0: board meeting. What's our policy? Does the board approve the policy of use of AI? And like I said, mostly for, you know, taking care of coding with computers and things like that. And then what we're not going to use it for. And, you know, organizations, Christian organizations, churches have to now start thinking about soulless AI use, if I could put it in that way. Describe that, just that broad thing. Being an evangelist, my heart is with you. I feel that's my passion as well. And even that word passion is something void with AI. It doesn't have passion. It just has content. And what do you do with that?
1: Absolutely. And this is one of the distinctions I try to make often, is that what we are seeing in the culture, and one of the things I think young people are actually struggling with, I think all people, frankly, but young people are struggling with, is that if artificial intelligence seems to do the things that make people human and make us distinct from animals or even other machines, and it seems to be doing the things that we do, like creating paintings or writing poetry or doing your essays for you.
0: Relationships,
1: the chatbots, then if this soulless thing does that, what does that say about me? Do I need a soul to paint? Do I need a soul to interact? Do I need a soul to express empathy? Maybe I don't need that. Maybe I can just have clockwork and algorithms to do that as well. So it's collapsing the reality of what it means to be human. So we do engage with this soulless thing, but it's causing us to look into the mirror and say, what does that mean about what I am? And this is the fundamental distinction I think we should make, is that AI doesn't create, AI generates. And there's a fundamental difference between creation and generation, is that when you look at what an AI does, and you can create a painting, and in fact, one of the things that got me interested in this topic in the first place was a guy named Jason Allen. It was big news about a few years ago, I should say. He won first prize in an art contest in the digital art category. He won first prize with a painting that was remarkable. Turns out he used Midjourney, which is an AI generative software, to make it. He just typed in prompts, didn't put pen to paper, brush to canvas, none of that stuff, just created this. And the artist got upset about it and said he shouldn't win first prize, but he kept his first prize. And when I saw the painting, I thought, well, that's remarkable. What does that say about what it means to be human? And then you realize these things don't work by creating a painting. The AI wasn't inspired. He had to prompt it. That's the first thing. It didn't do it by itself. He had to prompt it. The second thing was, it took samples of millions, if not billions, of paintings that human beings did.
0: Right, the whole inventory it would look at.
1: Exactly, and then cobble that stuff together using a sophisticated algorithm and put an output out. So it didn't create. It used people who did create, and it generated. So no matter how sophisticated and how impressive this thing looks, it's not actually creating anything. It still doesn't do what you and I do.
0: Let me go back to that basic question, which is, as we're looking at this now, and companies, organizations, governments, I mean, battles are being fought with AI now. I don't understand how that's done, but it's proliferating is the point. How do we discern the bold lines that seem easy? And then the more finite things that are, you know, it's kind of like the in all essentials unity, like within the church, we're gonna agree on the death, resurrection, and salvation through Christ.
1: Right.
0: But then there's other things that they say just get along. You know, that we're gonna disagree, and that's why we have what, 64,000 denominations in the United States or whatever. I feel like it has a bit of that application, especially for the Christian community. There's going to be some that are saying, no, just never use it. It's demonic. And then the upper end, kind of, I think, where we're talking is when it makes it more effective and efficient, like doing things that you don't have to have an engineer do, that's okay. But if it comes into creation of content, soul-ish type work, I would never do that, because that's not human.
1: And that becomes the real sticking point, doesn't it? Because it's so seductive to go from using it for efficiency's sake to using it for everything. The likeness I have for this, the analogy I would have, is fast food. You know, you're busy, you have the kids' schedules are crazy busy, and you're thinking, I gotta feed them today, but there's no time to do that. So you make the decision, just this one time, just today, not the whole week, just today, we'll go and get fast food. You know it's bad for you. You know that it can provide some nutrient, but ultimately is bad for you.
0: Chick-fil-A is bad for you?
1: Well,
0: I didn't know that.
2: Some are better than others, of course.
1: You said
0: fried chicken.
1: I didn't say that. But you know, you do that, and then you make that decision. And then the next time you're busy, which is probably the same week, you make that decision again. And so it's the tyranny of little decisions. And so those decisions become 1,000 decisions.

0: decisions, which become one big decision, which is my lifestyle is we eat fast food on the road. AI can do that very, very easily because we use it for efficiency's sake. Okay, I wrote something and I got to get it down from 1,500 words to 1,300 words. Hey, can you help me suggest which words to remove? And it does that. And you're like, great, that was so great. I would have spent 2 hours editing this thing. Now I spent a half an hour. I got 90 minutes back. And that's wonderful. And thank goodness for that. But then you're busy again, and then you use AI to say, hey, I have an outline for an essay I created. Can you write this thing? I'll edit that. And then, hey, I need an outline for an essay. And then it creates the essay for you, and before you know it, you've seductively engaged in the same kind of thing, the tyranny of small decisions you were using with fast food, now you're using with AI. So the issue is AI can be very, very beneficial, but it's like digital fast food. Before you know it, you've used it to do everything for you. And what's interesting as well is the research that's coming out from OpenAI, from MIT, from Microsoft itself. These are the people who are making this stuff. They have put out research, and it's all in its nascency. It's kind of early, but it shows you that the more you use AI for original content, for original thinking, the more you use it, the more cognitive debt you incur. And cognitive debt is just a fancy way to say, essentially, that our critical thinking goes down, our memory actually is impaired, our sense of judgment is impaired, and what's interesting is the more you use the voice features, the lonelier you get.
1: Yeah.
0: They were reporting that a high number, between 1 in 4 and 1 in 5 people under the age of 25 were reporting an inability to make any decision at all without first asking an LLM like ChatGPT, what should I do? Where should I go?
1: So that dependency is there.
0: It creates a tremendous dependency.
1: Yeah,
0: tremendous,
1: and that becomes unhealthy.
0: Yeah.
1: You make a distinction, you talk about AI mania and bioclasm.
0: Yeah.
1: It's a great word, bioclasm.
0: Yeah.
1: It sounds like something out of Star Trek.
0: Yeah.
1: But what is bioclasm?
0: Yeah, and I have some Star Trek references in the book because there are some good illustrations there. So bioclasm is a slightly different, it's got the same effect, but a slightly different topic than the AI mania, but there's a confluence of these two things at the same time. So you have this word iconoclasm. So an iconoclast is someone who takes the icons of tradition that uphold a certain cultural a way we look at things. So for example, the icon of New York City was the yellow cab. You know, they were everywhere.
1: Yeah.
0: They were more numerous than the regular cars.
1: Before
0: Uber. Uber came, and it was an iconoclast because it destroyed the image of New York by removing the yellow cabs and replacing them with everybody's cars. So that was an iconoclastic thing. It destroyed the icon of what New York is and made a new thing. Bioclasm is iconoclasm, but with biology. It takes biological givenness, the thing that makes human beings, male and female, created an image of God, smashes that and says, you are your own God, and your biology is not a given thing. Your body's not a prison, it's a plaything, and you can do what you want with it. And I think that does take advantage of the very vulnerable in our society, those who have various, whether it's underlying comorbidities of mental illness or gender dysphoria, and says, don't worry about that. That's not a problem. That's actually a gift, and you can become this godlike being who can dictate what reality actually is. That's bioclasm, and it's become an ideology. It's not just an option. It's an ideology that's enforced.
1: I want to dig into this a bit so all of us can understand this from a theological standpoint. I mean, to me, I'm shocked at how this same thing keeps coming back around. This is the garden. This
0: that's
1: is
0: exactly
1: the serpent
0: right.
1: saying to Eve, who said you can't be like God?
0: Mm-hmm.
1: You can be like God.
0: Yeah.
1: Just take a bite of the apple.
0: Mm-hmm. This is
1: the tree of knowledge.
0: Absolutely. And that's one of the central arguments that I make in the book and that I see over and over again. And this is the central argument, is that the Bible predicts the human condition and describes it with such an uncanny accuracy that is unrivaled by any ancient book. And an ancient book that predicts the human condition and describes it with uncanny accuracy thousands of years ago, and that message endures over millennia
1: and applies to every generation,
0: is unlikely to be the creation of a handful of fishermen and some shepherds.
1: Correct.
0: And then it does that. It does that over and over again. So Genesis chapter 3, the Garden of Eden story. Genesis chapter 11, the Tower of Babel story. You see this over and over again. The Bible constantly describes the human desire for our own sovereignty, to be the god of our own skull-sized worlds.
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0: 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Let's resume now with the balance of today's programming.
5: Abdu, before we move from that, I mean, again, that Garden of Eden application. Mm-hmm. I mean, I could see this in future court cases.
6: Yeah.
5: Murder case. Mm-hmm. What did Adam say to the Lord about Eve? Well, the woman you gave me made me do it.
6: Yeah.
5: That's going to be the same defense. I murdered that person because AI told me to.
6: Mm-hmm.
5: Now you got to figure out, is that person insane? What? I mean, it sounds ridiculous, but this is how it goes.
6: But the things that sounded ridiculous 10 years ago are now the things we're actually worrying about right now.
0: Yeah. Aren't there some good uses, though? I mean, for instance, I've read about seniors, mm-hmm. isolated senior citizens mm-hmm. who have nobody, and their family isn't reaching out to them, but this chatbot offers them a relationship. I mean, it's kind
5: that's
0: of filling
5: like
0: a gap.
5: That's like the gray area I was talking
0: about.
5: Yeah,
0: that's what I'm asking. I guess, are there good applications?
6: Well, there's great applications for artificial intelligence, and I don't want to come off as somebody who doesn't like it or doesn't use it. I use it. And the rule that I have, essentially the guideline that I have is, if artificial intelligence enhances human capability, creativity, and judgment, then it's good, and connection. If it doesn't do any of those things, then it's bad. You know,
0: Four things again are
6: Human judgment, creativity, and connection.
0: Okay.
6: Yeah, if it enhances those things, then it's good. If it doesn't enhance those three things, and it actually diminishes those three things, then it's bad. Mm-hmm. I heard Mary Harrington say this. I was at a conference in the UK, and she gave an analogy of, if you give a child an AI tool that will help that British child learn how to speak Italian so he or she can connect with Italians, that's great. But if you give it, you give that child an AI model that isolates the child from anybody else, then it doesn't connect with anybody. So that's when it becomes bad. In that situation, for example, with people who are left alone and don't have anyone to connect with, I think there can be some gray area there. What I do think, though, is that if the AI, and there's no way that this can't happen, if the AI can foster connection with online community of other real people who are themselves isolated, that's great. But the AI connects that person with another human being.
5: Right.
6: As opposed to being the sole connection.
0: So that would be the good application.
6: That would be the good application. So you take a chatbot that connects you, says, hey, these are the kind of people who have your similar interests or are going through the same thing you're kind of going through. Why don't you connect with them, maybe on an online way or whatever? But when it substitutes the connection, at first it's good, and at some point it's dangerous. Because what happens when the AI chatbot gets upgraded and it forgets certain things you told it? It's like you're mourning the death of a person. And that's happened, actually. You've seen this in various iterations throughout the sort of the blogosphere, where people are like, oh my goodness, my chatbot got updated by the

0: app creators, and now it forgot half the things I told it. It doesn't remember me. Another mourning the death of a thing that's not even really alive. Mm. And that's...
1: That right there is my red flag.
0: Yeah.
1: I couldn't react like that, I don't think.
0: Right.
1: But man, if you are, you need some help.
0: Yeah, absolutely. Well, you do. And and it's resulting in some things that are pretty serious.
1: And dude, let me kind of tip into the parenting side, because I'm sure a bunch of parents are going, what?
0: Yeah.
1: Right? And what do I do as a parent? Mm-hmm. I'm already a busy parent. I've got everything going on. I'm trying to help with homework, and we're doing all these things. And now I've

0: in what do I do as a parent? Mm-hmm. I'm already a busy parent. I've got everything going on. I'm trying to help with homework and we're doing all these things. And now I've got to somehow peer over my child's shoulder about whether or not they're talking to AI and is it healthy AI or unhealthy AI?
1: Yeah.
0: What are some of the tips you would give to parents to look in on the well-being of their children when it comes to computer use?
1: I hate to say it, but there's no substitute for vigilance. Mm-hmm. It's just the way it is, that the more the computer

0: it is wrong, and it's wrong often. Second, I think, is undergird their understanding of their interaction with AI with a healthy theology of what it means to be human, yeah. is that we judge an AI's capabilities and its value based on its output and what it produces. We don't judge human beings that way, because your value is not based on your output, and you don't need to use this thing to create more output to become more valuable. You are rooted in the image of God, and no matter how smart this thing seems, no matter how enticing it might seem to interact with it more and more, don't forget that you're made in the image of God, and then you can anchor what they believe in this truth of the Bible's been speaking about this for thousands of years. And if it's right about this, about the human condition, then it's right about human nature yeah. as well. And I think you have to engage in the in incredibly rewarding field of worldview formation for yeah. your kids.
1: I was just going to add on top of that. I mean, we're already stressing for parents the need to have your children understand identity, mm-hmm. identity in Christ. Mm-hmm. Now you got AI coming in saying, let me give you an identity. Mm-hmm. How critical is it for Christian parents, and what are some of the things that they can do to build in that identity in an environment where a child's identity is being slaughtered?
0: Yeah. Yeah. I think a couple of things is to recognize how we got to this point where identity is the word we use all the time now, as opposed to imago Dei or image of God or being a soul. So that soul is meant for communion with other souls, but also with God directly. That's what we were meant for. Over the course of some decades, over the course of some millennia, we over-psychologized and under-spiritualized what it meant to be human. So we shaved off the thickness of the idea of the soul and came up with the idea of the self. So everything was about how does the outside world affect me, and then how does that trauma make me affect others, but it's still me-centered.
1: Right, self-help.
0: Exactly. Yeah. And then we shaved off even more of that to the point where now we're identities. So now we don't have this thick idea of the soul. We have this paper-thin idea of an identity, which is no thicker than the bumper stickers we use to plaster the back of our Subarus to tell the world who we are.
1: Right.
0: And then our identities are held on by this thin glue that can just be replaced all the time. So I think if we actually walk through with our kids a repeated over and over again, they cannot be told this enough, that you are an immaterial soul, and that this thing, this AI, or the ideologies that are out there for your body are trying to thin you out so that it becomes interchangeable. Mm. Resist that, because there is something that is thick and substantive and unchangeable about you that you need to look to and foster over and over again. So worldview formation is incredibly important. At the same time, I think if we start asking our kids to talk about artificial intelligence and use words that actually describe what it is, and I would resist referring to it by names, like don't call it Siri. Let's ask Siri. You know, let's refrain as much as possible from giving it personal names. I know it's convenient, and I know the marketers want you to do that, but it is an AI.
1: We call it the It.
0: Yeah.
1: So it doesn't activate in our house. We go, do you want to talk to it? Yes. And ask it the question?
0: Yeah, exactly.
1: You know, like it's the It.
0: Yeah, absolutely. And constantly be aware. I don't want kids to be terrified of this thing, but I also want them to be aware that there's this phrase, if the product is free, the product is you. And if that's the case, then all the data you're giving it is being used to train it yes. and commodify you.
1: Right. You are the product.
0: You are
1: They're
0: the product.
1: Selling your data.
0: Absolutely.
1: What are your interests? What are your passions?
0: Absolutely. And, you know, it's funny, Norbert Wiener wrote about this in 1950. He wrote about in a book called The Human Use of Human Beings, where he wrote that at some point, he's considered the father of cybernetics, at some point, the companies will datafy you and make you into a commodity. Mm-hmm. And they will sell that and use that. And we're seeing it in ways that are very seductive. I'll give you a quick example, if I could. I saw a couple of articles about the use of AI, for example, to bring back loved ones. So you feed all the home movies into the system, and it'll create an interactive, not hologram, but a video representation of a loved one who's passed away.
1: And you can ask it and talk to it. Ask it questions and talk to it.
0: Absolutely. Ask for advice. It can, if you can.
1: Wow, that is scary.
0: You can put it on your phone, and it'll wake you up.
1: Yeah.
0: All kind of stuff like that. And I saw people doing it.

0: And I remember thinking to myself, you know, my dad was taken from us without dropping bombshells. My dad was murdered in October of 2024. And my dad was my hero. He was like Superman to me. And then he was taken. And what I wouldn't give for one more day, yeah. One more time to talk to my dad, remembering the good and the bad, you know, about human interaction and just savoring. I would take the bad over the absence any day of the week, you know, that kind of a thing. And I was thinking about this technology that digitizes a human being. And if we reduce that person to the patterns of their behavior that an AI can put through an algorithm and then respond to, what is it said about the person that I miss? Because what if it gets them wrong? But what if it gets them right? Who cares if it gets them wrong? What if it gets them right? Mm. Now what I've done is I've taken this soul, this thick idea of my dad's soul, and I've digitized him and I've made him into a algorithm that is material, it's temporal, it's thin, and I interact with it. Mm. There's something human and beautiful and special and deep about trying to conjure up a memory of my dad as opposed to asking a machine to predict what my dad might say.
1: Well, that so poignantly gets to the exact issue, right? Mm-hmm. This really does. And Abdu, this has been a great conversation. And I think what I'm hearing you say is we've got to double, triple our efforts, especially in our parenting skills, mm-hmm. to be able to help our children truly have that thick sense mm-hmm. of who they are.
0: Mm-hmm. Absolutely.
1: Made in the image of God.
0: Absolutely.
1: And that probably is job one now, because mm-hmm. there's such, again, an onslaught toward our children to recast that, reshape that, dehumanize that, mm-hmm. categorize that, yeah. Algorithmize mm-hmm. that, and commodify that.
0: Absolutely.
1: And what stands between our children and that? Us,
0: yeah. mm.
1: the parents. And we got to do that job, and we got to do it well.
0: Yeah.
1: Thank you for being with us. This has been a great discussion.
0: It was a pleasure, guys. Thanks.
1: Yeah, appreciate it. And to those of you listening, I hope you feel equipped to navigate, certainly better equipped, mm-hmm. but you can even go further. Get a copy of Fake ID, How AI and Identity Ideology Are Collapsing Reality and What to Do About It. The book goes further into how to think critically and ethically about both AI and gender identity. So we have copies for you here at Focus on the Family Canada. And remember, when you purchase that resource directly from Focus Canada, all the proceeds go right back into ministry, not shareholders.
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1: Hi, this is Ben Lowell, and welcome to Back to the Bible Canada with Dr. John Neufeld. Well, today we continue our series in Genesis, Amazing Promises to Dysfunctional People. So let's turn in our Bibles to Genesis chapter 34, verses 1 to 31, as Dr. Neufeld brings us a message entitled, Teach Your Children Well.
2: The story is told about a telemarketer who phoned a home and said, I'd like to talk to the person in your home who makes the financial purchasing decisions. Well, the woman on the other end of the line said, well, I'm sorry, that person is still at kindergarten and won't be home for another hour. How many of you who have children can identify with that? Everything you buy is for the kids. I mean, children are expensive, and for that reason, some people have felt that, you know, they simply can't afford them. But the Bible does tell us that children are a heritage of the Lord. Well, they are. And if you've never heard me speak on this subject, you missed me say that I strongly, on the basis of the Bible, encourage young people to get married and to have kids. It's a normal Christian lifestyle. But with children, can we be honest? Come troubles and worries, expenses and heartaches. I mean, what else can I say to encourage you? Well, we're about to read Genesis 34, a text about heartbreak in the family. It's a story about sex and rape and desire and love and marriage and revenge and deceit and murder. All the stuff that today's moviegoers long for. But we can also say that our text will be a challenge for us today. This is the story of tragedy. It's the tragedy for Dinah. It's a tragedy for Jacob because in this, he lost control of his family. This is a tragedy for the family as it becomes unruly and Simeon and Levi become murderers. In fact, many years later, when Jacob lay dying on his bed surrounded by his 12 sons, he says, and it's recorded in Genesis 49, 5 to 6, Simeon and Levi are brothers. Weapons of violence are their swords. Let my soul come not into their counsel, O my glory, be not joined to their company. For in their anger they killed men. And in their willfulness, they hamstrung oxen. You know, Jacob never got over this incident. This was always a tragedy for him. But rather than just noticing that this story is a tragedy, let's do some serious reflection and ask how it got that way. And the answers we come to, well, that might surprise us. So let's start with verse 1. Now Dinah, the daughter of Leah, whom she had borne to Jacob, went out to see the women of the land. So let's understand what's being said. Back in Genesis 29, we find Rachel, she's out taking care of her father's sheep by herself. As well, even further back in Genesis 24, in the account of Rebekah, same thing. So the problem doesn't seem to be that Dinah is going by herself. The women of Padan Aram did that. What makes verse 1 noteworthy is that Dinah is an only daughter. At that time, there are 11 brothers. And she has no connection with anyone of her age, and she might be longing for companionship. And added to that is the fact that the Canaanites, our text speaks of the Hivites, they are Canaanites. These people are quite unlike the people from Padan Aram. Remember Abraham, he forbade his son from marrying a Canaanite. So did Isaac. The Canaanites were known to be sexually licentious. And one finds that here is Jacob moves his family here. It's a clash of morals. It's a clash of values. It's a clash of ideals about what was proper in terms of sexual conduct. You see, Canaanite religion was consumed with two things. One was war and the other was sex. To Jacob and his family, that was detestable. It would seem if we have the chronology right, Dinah was about 9 years old when the family moved to Shechem, and this event occurred when she was about 17. And so they had lived there for 8 years, and these 8 years were incredibly formative years for her. And Dinah, being lonely for fellowship, begins to form friendships with the people of the land. It then seems probable that she also became involved in their social and religious festivals, at least to some level. And with that came the clash of values between her family and the wider culture around her. Now, we might say, yeah, but what could be done about that? Well, several things. First, it was fine for Jacob to build an altar at Shechem, but he didn't have to stay there. And what's more, Jacob had promised God that he would go to Bethel, so why isn't he going? And on top of that, he might have sent back to Padan Aram to find a suitable husband for his daughter. Instead, from my reading of this text, Jacob seems unconcerned for his daughter. Remember, Jacob has huge weaknesses. He loves his wife Rachel the most, and with that, he loves his son Joseph. And after that come the rest of his sons, and I'm willing to bet, given his reactions to the rape, that he hardly even gave a thought to Dinah at all. Yep. Jacob has a new nature, but he has a huge blind spot. Now we come to verses 2 and 3. And when Shechem, the son of Hamor,

Or the Hivite, the prince of the land, saw her. He seized her and lay with her and humiliated her. And his soul was drawn to Dinah, the daughter of Jacob. He loved the young woman and spoke tenderly to her. First, I think what happened to Dinah is probably roughly equivalent to what we now call date rape. Second, please notice something that sometimes causes confusion. The name of the city is Shechem, and the name of the young man is Shechem. The young man was most likely given the name of the city because his father was the ruler, and the young man would be king of the city next. So his name, Shechem, means he's rich and famous and important. Given also that after the rape, Shechem is madly in love with Dinah, it would seem apparent that they already knew each other and had developed the same fondness for each other. But when Shechem thought that he had a right to sex, and Dinah is saying no, he simply overpowers her, and the text says he humiliated her. In some ways, all of us should understand this scenario. First of all, Christians live in the middle of a culture that has a vastly different sexual morality than we do as believers. For us as Christians, sex is a sacred trust. It's reserved for and bounded in by heterosexual marriage. But we also know that each Christian home is locked in a battle. It's a clash with the culture. In North America, where secular culture just assumes that sex goes along with dating, a Christian woman would fool herself to think that she can be faithful to her God and date a man who is immersed in the culture of this world. I'm always amazed at how often Christian parents neglect to understand this essential aspect in their children's lives. Your children's friends will give your children something you can't: peer relationships. And these relationships are incredibly powerful. I'm also amazed how often there are parents who neglect this by not stacking the deck in their favor. Sunday school, youth ministry, stuff where Christian kids get together. Sometimes a parent will say, you know, my Johnny and Susie can't go to youth because, you know, they have to study or they have violin lessons or sports or you name it. They just neglect this important aspect. And by the way, you know, Kathy and I made a commitment to our children after high school. We'd let them travel, but travel included a Bible school overseas. You see, we said, have an adventure, but have it being rooted in Jesus and in his gospel. Did you know that Solomon said that love was more unyielding than the grave? And it is. But that does not yet define love or the different kinds of love. Well, let's keep reading, verses 4 to 8. So Shechem spoke to his father Hamor, saying, give me this girl for my wife. Now Jacob heard that he had defiled his daughter Dinah, but his sons were with his livestock in the field, so Jacob held his peace until they came. And Hamor, the father of Shechem, went out to Jacob to speak with him. The sons of Jacob had come in from the field as soon as they heard of it. And the men were indignant and very angry because he had done an outrageous thing in Israel by lying with Jacob's daughter, for such a thing must not be done. But Hamor spoke with them, saying, the soul of my son Shechem longs for your daughter. Please give her to him to be his wife. You know, please notice the different terms for affection in this passage. Verse 3, it says, Shechem loved her. Then in verse 8, it says, his soul longed for her. Later in verse 19, we'll read, he was delighted in her. I mean, all of those are emotionally laden terms. And those of us who have circled the block more than once can tell you of people who feel this way and even say, I can't live without you. And then, of course, 10 years later, they're divorced or committing adultery or expressing this same feeling for someone else. And by the way, this is also a lesson for singles who long for marriage. Love in its fullness is surely about emotions, but it's also about tenderness. It's a willingness to sacrifice for others, and it's a commitment to honor and to share a common value system in the faith. It's about fidelity. Love is about many things, but Shechem knows nothing of those things. He only knows that he really wants Dinah, and that's where he is poverty-stricken. You know, the more we can do to teach about love, the real kind, the better we're off.
And if you're single and fall in love, ask the other questions, the hard ones, not just the emotional ones.

0: 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It's rooted in a covenant with Christ.
1: You know, numbers can tell us how many listen, but not what God is doing in someone's heart. 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The Bible taught faithfully. 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The scriptures are explained. 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Sometimes they make me feel uncomfortable, and that's exactly what I need." Well, we'd love to hear your story. 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
0: What's often missed in the story of Dinah is verse 26. We'll read it in just a moment, but before we do, would you notice that while Shechem was expressing love and desire for Dinah, while his family was negotiating as to how a marriage might happen, all the while, Dinah was in Shechem's house, not back with her family. In essence, we might say, the house of Shechem was holding Dinah like a captive of war. And the family of Jacob are in this time unable to talk to Dinah and ask her what actually happened. So let's continue to read. I'm reading verses 9 to 11. While holding on to Dinah, Hamor, the father of Shechem, is telling Jacob of Shechem's great love for Dinah. And so he says, "Make marriages with us. Give your daughters to us and take our daughters for yourselves. You shall dwell with us and the land shall be open to you. Dwell and trade in it and get property in it." Shechem also said to her father and to her brothers, "Let me find favor in your eyes, and whatever you say to me, I will give. Ask for as great a bride price and gift as you will, and I will give whatever you say to me. Only give me the young woman to be my wife." You know, I spent a good bit of time thinking about why this passage is included in our Bible. You know, you have to know that there are numerous incidences in the life of Jacob over the years that are not written down. But for some reason, Moses decided to tell us this story. So why? Well, in order to answer that, look closely at the offer that Hamor is making. It comes in three parts. One, it is an offer for peace, peaceful coexistence in the land. Second, it's also an offer for establishing trade relationships and the purchase of property and making money. Well, it's an offer of wealth. And thirdly, it's an offer of intermarriage, which will begin with whatever bride price Jacob decides on to start the financial ball rolling. In other words, Hamor, Shechem's father, is offering Jacob, Dinah's father, a relationship as equals and is providing mutual respect and advantage to each other's families. This would not have been an uncommon offer in that day. So why does Moses include this story? Well, listen to Deuteronomy 7:1-4. "When the Lord your God brings you into the land that you are entering to take possession of it, and clears away many nations before you, the Hittites, the Girgashites, the Amorites, the Canaanites, the Perizzites, the Hivites, and the Jebusites, seven nations more numerous and mightier than yourselves. And when the Lord your God gives them over to you and you defeat them, then you must devote them to destruction. You shall make no covenant with them and show no mercy to them. You shall not intermarry with them, giving your daughters to their sons and taking their daughters for your sons, for they would turn away your sons from following me and serve other gods." See, all through the law and the rest of the Old Testament, the idea of marrying outside of your faith is strictly forbidden because the doing of this would end the faith. Future generations would not believe. The covenant with God would be forgotten. The next generation would know nothing of the promise of God to bring a Savior into the world who would crush the head of the serpent. And here's the truth. The faith

is easily extinguished within one generational handoff. If one generation is unfaithful and does not marry within the faith dies. Furthermore, and this is key, for us as Christians, Ephesians 5 tells us that marriage, that is for the believer, well, it's premised on the relationship with Christ and the church. As Christ is pure, so marriage is to be pure. As Christ gave himself for the church, dying on the cross so that our sins might be forgiven, so also husbands are to give their lives for their wives. And as the church submits to Christ in his holiness, so also wives are to submit to their husbands, looking to them to lead them in the holiness that Christ has mandated. The gospel of Jesus is to be played out in every marriage. And furthermore, as Malachi 2 verse 15 reminds us, God is seeking godly offspring. And as 1 Corinthians 7:14 reminds us, God is seeking children who are holy. Now I know so much more needs to be said, especially words of hope and mercy to those who are married to a non-Christian spouse. God wants you to stay with your non-Christian spouse and not to divorce, if that's at all possible. And we also know that God is gracious because Timothy, Paul's right-hand man, had a believing mother, but he had an unbelieving father. God can make wonderful things happen in less than ideal situations. So take hope. But here's the key. It is important to understand that there is an ideal. To give up on the ideal is to give away our faith. Let's get back to the text before us. Jacob is listening to Hamor's offer, and all the while, Jacob's sons are standing beside their father. I'm reading Genesis 34, verses 13 to 24. The sons of Jacob answered Shechem and his father Hamor deceitfully because he had defiled their sister Dinah. They said to them, "We cannot do this thing, to give our sister to one who is uncircumcised, for that would be a disgrace to us. Only on this condition will we agree with you, that you will become as we are, by every male among you being circumcised. Then we will give our daughters to you, and we will take your daughters to ourselves, and we will dwell with you and become one people. But if you will not listen to us and be circumcised, then we will take our daughter and we will be gone." Their words pleased Hamor and Hamor's son Shechem. And the young man did not delay to do the thing because he delighted in Jacob's daughter. Now he was the most honored of all of his father's house. So Hamor and his son Shechem came to the gate of their city and spoke to the men of their city, saying, "These men are at peace with us. Let them dwell in the land and trade in it, for behold, the land is large enough for them. Let us take their daughters as wives, and let us give them our daughters. Only on this condition will the men agree to dwell with us, to become one people, when every male among us is circumcised as they are circumcised. Will not their livestock and their property and all their beasts be ours? Only let us agree with them, and they will dwell with us." And all who went out of the gate of the city listened to Hamor and to his son Shechem, and every male was circumcised, all who went out of the gate of the city. So Hamor and his son Shechem go back to their city, and their job is now to convince every man in that city to get circumcised. Now, I know you're thinking, I mean, that would be quite a convincing job. Why would anyone go for that? But Hamor and Shechem think, in the end, we're simply going to assimilate Israel and his family. See, that's the reason Moses tells this story. He knows that at this point in history, the entire story of redemption is at stake. If Israel is assimilated by the Hivites, then there will be no Ten Commandments at Mount Sinai, no taking of the promised land, no King David in the future, no prophets, there will be no Messiah. And we know this is the issue, whether or not the Savior will enter the world. And then comes the savage part. I'm reading verses 25 to 31. On the third day when they were sore, two of the sons of Jacob, Simeon and Levi, Dinah's brothers, took their swords and came against the city while it felt secure, killed all the males. They killed Hamor and his son Shechem with the sword and took Dinah out of Shechem's house and went away. The sons of Jacob came upon the slain and plundered the city because they had defiled their sister. They took their flocks and their herds, their donkeys, and whatever was in the city and in the field, all their wealth, all their little ones and their wives, all that was in the house, they captured and plundered. Then Jacob said to Simeon and Levi,
you have brought trouble on me by making me stink to the inhabitants of the land, the Canaanites and the Perizzites.

0: My numbers are few, and if they gather themselves against me and attack me, I shall be destroyed, both I and my household. But they said, should he treat our sister like a prostitute? Now clearly, this is a story of everything going wrong. It's a story of rape and the potential of Jacob's family being assimilated. It's a story of deceit and murder and of the assurance that the Messiah will come. But this could also have been avoided, yeah? I noticed that when this is all done, the next chapter begins with the words that God said to Jacob, "Arise, go to Bethel." Should have gone there years before. He should have taken action to assure that his daughter found a good husband. He should have dealt with the problem of idolatry in his home. He should have seen the importance of safeguarding his family rather than lavishing all of his love on just one son. But with all these errors, God is not finished with Jacob or with his promise of the Messiah. And that tells me the twofold point of the story. First, parents, raise your children in the faith. Make that your first priority. And second, when you find out all of your mistakes and sins, don't you lose hope. God is not finished with you yet.
1: John, let's raise the issue of Christian parents who seem to be able to provide more opportunity for their children to be involved in secular events than perhaps church events.
0: Yeah, I mean, a lot of secular events that we're involved in are not necessarily bad. You can take them out for, you know, soccer practice and, you know, violin practices. We know there's so many things that we do. However, every parent needs to ask, what is most important? I mean, what is that one thing that my kids need to have that they can't give up on? And if you don't say Jesus, the gospel, living faithfully to him, you need to repent. You need to focus your kids on what is ultimately important. It's a mandate. God has given this to us.
1: Thanks so much, John. And remember to join us again tomorrow as we continue our series in the book of Genesis right here on Back to the Bible Canada, where we teach the Bible. Jesus proclaimed the kingdom of God not alone, but through others. 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At Back to the Bible Canada, we share that mission. 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
2: Years ago, there was a bagpiper who played at weddings, funerals, and the occasional party. One day, a funeral director asked him to play at a graveside service for a homeless man. There were no friends, no family, just a simple burial in a small, out-of-the-way cemetery in the Kentucky backcountry. I'll let the bagpiper tell it. I was unfamiliar with the area, so I got lost, and being a typical man, I didn't stop to ask for directions. I finally showed up about an hour late. The funeral director was gone, the hearse was gone, the only people left were the workers, and they were sitting there eating lunch. I felt terrible. I apologized, but they didn't say much, just kept eating. I walked over to the graveside and looked down. The vault was already sealed. I didn't know what else to do, so I started to play. The workers slowly put down their lunches and gathered around. I played my heart out. This man had no one, but at least he had us. I played like I'd never played before, and as I played Amazing Grace, something happened. The workers started to cry. I started to cry. We were all crying. When I finished, I packed up my bagpipes and headed for my car. As I opened the door, I heard one of the workers say,

0: never seen nothing like that before, and I've been putting in septic tanks for 20 years. The first time I heard that story, I laughed for about a day and a half at the thought of a man pouring his heart out for a septic tank. But I also laughed because, honestly, I've been just as lost as that bagpiper, more times than I care to admit. Back before GPS, before everyone had a phone telling them where to go, my wife and I would land in some unfamiliar city, rent a car, grab a paper map, and try to get from point A to point B without somehow ending up at C, G, and X along the way. I've been lost in just about every setting you can imagine. Cities, malls, hospitals, parking lots, my own block sometimes. One day in Dallas, Texas, I was completely turned around and then realized I was staring at a map of Pittsburgh. That explained a lot. Every now and then, I'd get desperate enough to ask for help or even pull into a gas station. I might be one of the few men in history willing to admit it. My buddy James was driving in France, completely lost, GPS not working, gripping the steering wheel like his life depended on it. Then he saw a sign at an intersection, directions ahead. Can you imagine his relief? The lost was found. We could use more signs like that, couldn't we? Because if there's one thing I've learned from being lost, it's this. The road you're on determines where you end up. It's true for life, too. There are really two roads when it comes to our eternal destination. One leads to destruction, the other to life. Years ago, I came to a crossroads, and by God's grace chose the road that leads to the cross. The cross is the turning point of history. It's where Jesus, the one who came to seek and save the lost, took my sin on himself and showed me the way home. There was no bagpiper there that day, but somehow the message of amazing grace was loud and clear. I once was lost, but now I'm found. Was blind, but now I see. If you've already chosen that road, celebrate today. And if you haven't, you can. Jesus' invitation is simple. Come, follow me. It's the start of the greatest adventure you'll ever have. Go ahead, throw your bagpipes in the back seat, and let's go.
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A warm welcome to our program, Prophecy for Today, where we study biblical prophecy and its application to our daily life. It's a wonderful day to worship God. I'm William Steves. Let's pray. Dear Heavenly Father, as I come before you today, I pray you would bless the ministry of this broadcast as your word is preached around the world. I pray this ministry would be a blessing to my brothers and sisters in Christ who are now tuned in. I pray likewise that those who are listening who do not know the Savior would be convicted today, that they would come to a saving knowledge of Christ. And it is in the name of Jesus Christ, my Savior, I pray. Amen.

Maranatha, friends, the Lord is coming. Luke 10, 2 and 3. Therefore said he unto them, The harvest truly is great, but the laborers are few. Pray ye therefore the Lord of the harvest, that he would send forth laborers into his harvest. In this passage, Jesus has just sent out his 70 disciples to the nation of Israel, instructing them to go and proclaim the kingdom of God. The harvest is plenteous, he says. The laborers are so few. The same is true today. Our world has something like 8.3 billion people alive in it today, and only a small percentage of those have believed the gospel. Many have never even heard a true presentation of the blood and crosswork of Christ. But just like then, we are once again sent out as lambs among wolves. We don't go with strength and power and might of our own, but rather, we go in the strength of our Lord God Almighty. Only the power of Christ can enable us to bring the gospel to a world lost in sin. May we go in the glory and majesty of the eternal throne of God. Today's letter comes from Missouri. Our listener writes, I want to rejoice in your ministry as it reaches multitudes for Christ. Thank you for all you do in the name of Jesus. Thank you, listener, for your words of encouragement. We eagerly seek to serve the Savior. The August edition of the Gospel Standard is available upon request. 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And our United States address is The People's Gospel Hour, Post Office Box 55862, Boston, Massachusetts, 02205.

0: And now, the familiar voice of Pastor Perry F. Rockwood, who is at home with the Lord.
1: Shall we pray? Eternal and everlasting Father, with thanksgiving we come into thy presence, not only thankful for thy grace unto salvation, but thy daily grace sufficient for every need, the many mercies that are shown to us day by day, for thy presence, for the working and power of the Holy Spirit, for the privilege of sending forth the Word of God. Lord, we give thee thanks today, and I pray for the need of every heart and life of each one listening in. In Jesus' name, amen. When we study the book of Jonah, Jesus said that Jonah was a sign to the Ninevites. And of course, Nineveh was the great Gentile city. Jonah is the Jew. And I believe that Jonah's call of God is a picture of Israel's call of God. And Jonah's disobedience is a picture of Israel's disobedience. And Jonah's trouble is certainly a picture of Israel's trouble. And I want to say that Jonah was cast forth, even as Israel was cast forth. In Jonah 2:3, I read, "So they took up Jonah and cast him forth into the sea. And there Jonah cried aloud, Thou hast cast me into the deep, in the midst of the sea, and the floods compassed me about. All thy billows and thy waves pass over me." Even as it happened to Jonah, so Moses prophesied to Israel of a day when ye shall be plucked from off the land whither thou goest to possess it. Deuteronomy 28. And the

Lord shall scatter thee among all people, from one end of the earth even to the other. And among these nations thou shalt find no ease, neither shall the sole of thy foot have rest. But the Lord shall give thee there a trembling heart, and failing of eyes, and sorrow of mind, and thy life shall hang in doubt before thee, and thou shalt fear day and night, and shalt have none assurance of thy life. In the morning thou shalt say, Would God it were even! And at even thou shalt say, Would God it were morning! Isn't that a tremendous prediction? Deuteronomy 28:63 right through to 67. And listen, these are the emotions of Israel today, and these are going to be the emotions of Israel until Jesus comes. Oh, we know the terrible emotions through which Jonah had to pass, but these are but indicators, prophetic indicators, of the emotions of Israel. Israel certainly doesn't feel safe in the land today. But I want you to notice something else really wonderful. Jonah was not cast away, and you know Israel is not cast away. Oh yes, people tell us there are contradictions in the Bible. Well, Romans 11 says, I say then, hath God cast away his people? God forbid. For I also am an Israelite, of the seed of Abraham, of the tribe of Benjamin. God hath not cast away his people, which he foreknew. And yet, he goes on, people say, oh, now he's contradicting himself. Oh, now, as a matter of fact, Jonah was cast away, and Jonah was not cast away. Now, Jonah was cast away, but God had especially prepared fish to take the prophet on board. Cast away? Yes, cast away, never. Even so, Israel today is God's great outcast, wallowing in the foul ghettos of the nations of the earth, dwelling deep among the seaweeds of misery in the belly of the great Gentile whale. Thus is fulfilled the prophet of Jeremiah in chapter 30, verse 17. They called thee an outcast, saying, This is Zion, whom no man seeketh after. But no sooner did Jeremiah utter these words than God gave the promise that the great outcast would never be cast out forever. Jeremiah 31:10. Hear the word of the Lord, O ye nations, and declare it in the isles afar off.

0: the most remarkable parts of this entire story. The great fish could swallow Jonah, but he could not digest him, much less assimilate him. This also was a miracle. The Jew is a miracle, the world's greatest miracle. What other nation has ever lost its king, its prince, its place of sacrifice, all the emblems of its religion, and has been trodden onto the conquering feet of the nations that hate it, and in spite of it all, has continued a distinct people, though dwelling in the midst of its enemies? Where are the Egyptians that ruled under pharaohs? Gone, conquered, swallowed up, digested, assimilated, gone. Where are the Assyrians? Gone. Where are the Babylonians, into whose hands world dominion was given in the days of Nebuchadnezzar? Conquered, digested, assimilated, gone. Where are the descendants of the conquering Alexander the Great? Does the glory of Greece continue anywhere in the midst of nations today? Not at all. Can the legions of Caesar boast their continued existence in spite of the conquerors who trod their carcasses underfoot? No, gone. Now hear the word of the Lord spoken through Hosea the prophet. Hosea 3:4, for the children of Israel shall abide many days without a king, and without a prince, and without a sacrifice, and without an ephod, and without a teraphim. Afterward shall the children of Israel return, and seek the Lord their God, and David their king, and shall fear the Lord and his goodness in the latter days. Hosea 3:4-5. Yes, listen to Jeremiah 31:35. Thus saith the Lord, which giveth the sun for a light by day, and the ordinances of the moon, and of the stars for a light by night. If those ordinances depart from me, saith the Lord, then the seed of Israel also shall cease from being a nation before me forever. Thus saith the Lord, if heaven above can be measured, and the foundations of the earth searched out beneath, I will also cast off all the seed of Israel for all that they have done, saith the Lord. Ah, the whole world has been conscious of the fact that Israel still exists, a nation whose existence goes back to the Romans, back to the Greeks, back to the Babylonians, back to the Assyrians, back into the earliest dawn of history, and these people are still here, a great force, undigested, unassimilated, even though they have been in the belly of the Gentile fish now for all these years. The undigested Jonah walks our streets before our very eyes. The miracle of miracles. Yes, the day of miracles is not past. Praise God. Oh, what a wonderful Bible we have. And what a wonderful study this is as we look at the story of Jonah in relation to the story of Israel. Oh, I just trust today that God will make the Bible more precious to you, and you'll take time to read the Bible, and in these summer months, with services closing, you'll help us to share the Bible with others. And there's no greater open door opportunity than radio. This broadcast is sponsored by the People's Gospel Hour, Halifax, Nova Scotia, Canada, B3J3A1. 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
1: Sermons may give instruction, and books may give instruction. You know what motivates people to pray? Hot water. Brother, you get in hot water, you start praying. Amen? When things get tough, you start praying. When things really get difficult, nobody has to beg you to pray and plead with you to pray. You get busy praying. And if I should say to you, you ought to pray every morning at a certain time, you ought to do this, that, and the other, you'd listen to that. But you start praying when your troubles pile up high enough that you can no longer handle them. So I just told you a biography, didn't I? That is exactly what happens to us. And that's why what motivates us to pray must not be the outside, but a relationship, a personal relationship to God.
0: For help and hope from God's Word, go to intouchcanada.org.
1: We are talking about supernatural power. We are talking about divine power. We are talking about a power that has its source in a person, not a committee or a group or a government or an institution, nor a creed, nor a dogma, but the person of Almighty God who is omnipotent and from whom all power exudes.
0: The church is more than a religious organization. 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Welcome to In Touch, the teaching ministry of Dr. Charles Stanley. Today, we continue Dr. Stanley's series with a reminder of the twofold source of power in the church. 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
1: Now, if you should ask the average person today, what do you think the power of the church is? More than likely, they would think in terms of a local church, and so they would say, well, I think a church has power when it has a place of prominence in the city. Secondly, they would say, I think the church has power when it has a large host of people, a large membership. Or someone would say, I believe the church has power when the people in that fellowship are people of prominence. Or someone else may say, well, I believe the church has power when it has great prosperity. Well, let me show you why not a single one of those things has anything at all to do with the power that God has provided for His church. First of all, they're all built upon human frailties and carnal flesh. That is just pure fleshly. That has nothing to do with the power of God. Secondly, they're not scriptural. The New Testament church in Jerusalem that exercised the supernatural power of God certainly weren't in with Rome or the leaders of Jerusalem. Thirdly, one of the primary reasons that none of those things are of any value to God is because they have no relationship whatsoever with the primary task of the church. Has nothing to do with the task of the church. Has nothing to do with the work of the church. So that the power of God is not any of the things that most people, especially the world, would identify as giving them power. So we're talking about spiritual power. We are talking about supernatural power. We are talking about divine power. We are talking about something that man cannot concoct, nor can he manipulate, can he make up, can he fabricate in any form or fashion. We are talking about a power that has its source in heaven and not on earth. We are talking about a power that has its source in a person, not a committee or a group or a government or an institution, nor a creed nor a dogma, but the person of Almighty God who is omnipotent and from whom all power exudes. He says that He has decreed, that He has purposed to give, to place in the body of believers supernatural divine power. Now, what we have to ask is, what is the purpose of that power? Would you not agree that it would be very evident that the purpose of that power would naturally conform to God's purpose and plan for the body? Whatever God has for us to do, if He has promised us, ye shall receive power, that the promise of that power has to do with the task of the church. He doesn't give power for pride's sake. He only gives power in order that the body may fulfill its original function as a part of the Lord Jesus Christ. Well, what is that? If you recall, He said to them, ye shall receive power after that the Holy Ghost has come upon you, and ye shall be what? Witnesses unto me, that is in my behalf, in Jerusalem, to the uttermost parts of this earth. So that the promise

Fullness of power has to do directly, specifically, and personally, and precisely with the work of that fellowship. And what is the work of the fellowship? It is evangelizing the world. Jesus says, this is my commission to the church. As you go, make disciples of all nations, baptizing them in the name of the Father, the Son, and the Holy Spirit, teaching them, discipling them, equipping them. And he says, and I will be with you every step of the way. If you're not going anywhere, you don't need any gasoline. If you're not going anywhere, you don't even need to get in the automobile. There are a lot of folks sitting in the automobile with no battery and no gasoline, and they're waving as the world goes by. There's nothing going on. And I want to say to you, my friend, that no church, whoever that church may be, has the right to take up any space on this globe if it is not attempting to evangelize the world, equip the believers, and equip them to become what God wants them to be in their personal, intimate, quiet relationship with him. Now, if that be true, and it is true according to Scripture, what we have to ask is this. In the body of Christ, in the church of the Lord Jesus Christ, what is the power? Remember what Paul said in chapter 1 of Romans, beginning in verse 16. He says, for I am not ashamed of the gospel of Christ, for it is the power of God unto salvation to everyone who believes, to the Jew first and also to the Greek. Now listen to what he said. He says the gospel message in the church of Jesus Christ, the gospel message is the power of God. What is the gospel message? Here's the gospel message. That Jesus Christ came into this world, the incarnate Son of God, born in Bethlehem, lived his life, short life of 33 years approximately, went to the cross to atone for your sin and my sin, was buried in a borrowed tomb, was resurrected the third day as the living Lord, and ascended to the Father, seated at his right hand, and one day is coming as Lord and Master and Judge and King of all of life. That is the gospel. That is the only message that has ever been placed on the face of this earth that can change a man's eternal destiny. The power within the church is to be found in the message of the church. And the church of Jesus Christ only has one message. And it is the message that Jesus Christ not only has atoned for man's sins, but through the Holy Spirit has come back to live within man, a life that man is incapable of living. And therefore today, the body of Christ is a group of baptized believers who are indwelt by the living, resurrected Lord Jesus Christ in order to evangelize and missionize and bring light to a world that is in darkness, sin, guilt, and shame. That is the message. Therefore, any man who stands behind any pulpit in the world and who claims to be a preacher of the gospel of Jesus Christ, who doubts this book, and in his mind he's taken his invisible scalpel and he's cut out this passage and cut out this passage and shredded this page and sliced at this page because he no longer believes it. What he has done with his own mind, he has abandoned his relationship and his connection to the supernatural power of God to change humanity. God forbid that any man should stand in the pulpit and cause doubt and create doubt and unbelief in the Word of God. So he says, first of all, within the body of Christ, the power is to reside in the message. And every single one of us who know Jesus Christ have this message living and abiding within us so that it can never be taken away from us. Regardless of persecution, regardless of hardship, regardless of trial, regardless of heartache, this message is a part of our life even more so than the blood that runs through our veins. We can never escape the message. That's where the power lies. But you see, you can have the message. You can know the truth. You can have it on your lips. You can know it in your heart. But that's not enough. And this is why Jesus said to those disciples, he said, in my terms, he said to them, you have seen me, you have heard me, you have witnessed to me raise the dead, heal the lame, give sight to the blind, hearing to the deaf. You've seen miracle after miracle. You've touched me with your hands. And now in my glorified body, you know that I am the resurrected living Messiah and the Lord of life. But I want to tell all of you who have just seen me and have witnessed these 3 years with me and walk with me, you're still not ready to carry out the mission of the church.

endued with the Holy Spirit. Then you're ready. Then you're right. Then you're equipped. Then you can fulfill the mission of the church. Now, what did he say to them? Tarry in the city of Jerusalem until you be endued with power. For this reason, if you're not functioning in God's power, whose power are you functioning in? Whose? Your power. So what we have is an impossible task. What we have is a divine task, a supernatural task. Would God ever say to his people, giving them a supernatural message for a supernatural task, now carry out this message in your natural power and strength? He would never say that. And you see, whenever people shy away from the work of the Holy Spirit, don't want to get too close to those spiritual things, what they're doing is they're cutting off the source of power. The source of power that runs from heaven to your heart is the power of the Holy Spirit, who lives and abides and dwells in every single one of us. The power of the Holy Spirit. If they could have done their work without it, Jesus would have said, go to it. But he said, even though you've seen, heard, felt, touched, and lived, you're not ready. The only way God is going to get his church doing his great work is when the people in that fellowship of the body of Christ begin to understand, we with all of our knowledge, all of our experience, all of our intellects, all of our eloquence, all of our prosperity, all of our programs, all of our prominence, all of these things, that you can negate all of that. And when a man's willing to drop on his face before Almighty God and say, God, I cannot. I am absolutely and totally incapable. I have the message, but not the power. When a man or woman's willing to get on their knees and acknowledge before God, without your anointing, without your endowment, without your unction, it's all in vain. Then the power comes and the Spirit of God begins to move in that fellowship. You can read the history of evangelism and missions all the way back to the beginning, and that's what you'll find. The Spirit of God took a man and a woman or a couple or family, and as they took the message of God from their lips and their total dependence upon the Holy Spirit in their life, God just flowed rivers and streams and floods and oceans of blessings upon continents. Your power, my power, our power, which is all God's power, always is to be found in the body of Christ, based on, because it is the message of the book that is conveyed from this book to your mind, in your heart, in your spirit, into someone else's life through the conveyance and the powerful communication of the Holy Spirit and not humanity. We must never give men credit. We must never praise men. We must never glorify men. We must glorify Almighty God. To glorify a man puts the man in jeopardy. To honor the man puts the man in jeopardy. It is the message wherein the power comes. It is through the Holy Spirit that the Spirit of God works his power in the life of his church. Therefore, if the message is the message of the gospel of Christ, which you and I know by the scriptures and by experiences to be true, every iota of it is true. If we know that to be true, and if we know that God will not equip us apart from the indwelling power of the Holy Spirit, then it is our personal responsibility to see to it that the Spirit of God take the message of God in our lives, and by his Spirit, he convey that in supernatural power, so that the task, which is the mission of the church, of sharing their faith and their spiritual warfare, we will not face Satan in finite power and end up in defeat. We will not attempt to do the work of the church in finite power and end up in defeat, but the warfare is to be victorious, and likewise is the missionary opportunities to be victorious. So somebody says, but now wait a minute, where does prayer and faith come in? Because I would have thought that prayer and faith, that these two areas is where you find the real power in the church. No, the power is in the message of Christ. The power is in the Holy Spirit, who equips and endues and anoints and unctionizes that whole body to present that message. Prayer is the means by which God releases that power in the life of that church. Faith, when God's people begin to believe him and to look to him in prayer, those

are the two vessels through which God releases the Spirit and releases the power in the life of that church when they are willing to pray and willing to believe God on the basis of the message in their absolute and total dependence upon the Holy Spirit. Praying and faith are the triggers that release the supernatural power of God in the life of that church. Listen, when you and I are gripped by the fact that the only message that can change the world, change a man's eternal destiny, is the simple saving gospel of Jesus Christ that kept me out of hell and put my name in glory. Whether it is the saving of people individually, the healing of physical bodies, the release of His Spirit, and the release of gifts among God's people, whatever He wants to do, He's going to do it, but He's only going to do it to His own glory, praise, and honor, and secondly, to accomplish the mission of the church, which is to evangelize the world, and in the process of doing so, equipping us in the spiritual warfare that we're going to face as we fulfill the Great Commission. Let me just say this to you, and I want to say it again. I hope this echoes and haunts some of you, because I keep saying it for that reason. You only get one trip through this life. You can live it in weakness, frailty, defeat, discouragement, disillusion, and hopelessness, or in pleasure and pride, wasting away your life. Because you don't feel adequate. Praise God, you don't feel adequate. He never wants you to feel adequate within yourself. Our adequacy is in the message and in the power of the Spirit of God. You can live it weakly, wasting your life, living it for yourself. And one of these days, it's all going to be there and it's all going to be over. And you're going to say, oh, if I had only, it's too late. And that's why I keep sending you week after week after week after week after week before God. Make your life count while you've got time to make it count. Because, friends, you're not going to have forever. There are four very simple but definite requirements if the Spirit of the living God is going to take the message of the living God in your life and make you a blessing to someone else. And let me tell you something, my friend, if your life is not a continuing blessing to someone else, there's something missing in your life. Where in this world did we get the idea that believers are to be saved to go to heaven and to sit until Jesus comes? He has saved you and is equipping you in order that your life may be poured out in somebody else's life. We can never be able to apologize and reason and rationalize and get God's approval. Four simple things. Number one, I must acknowledge my total incapability of fulfilling God's purpose for my life apart from the power of the Holy Spirit. Number one, as long as I think I can do it, I will never come to the place of making the decision God wants me to make about the Holy Spirit, His life. Secondly, I must be willing to deal with every specific known sin God brings to my mind without any cover-up, without any rationalization, without any excusing. Just face it like it is. God, you're right. It may not even be anything wrong in your life, but if God wants to remove it and you're not willing for Him to remove it, then the wrong comes. And thirdly, I've got to be willing, listen now carefully, to yield myself to God. Now, what does that include? Listen very carefully. To yield means that I am willing to definitely, deliberately, voluntarily transfer the undivided possession, control, and use of my body, soul, and spirit to the person of Jesus Christ, my Lord, who is rightfully my Lord because He created me and because He has redeemed me. Now listen, a lot of folks get saved, walk the church aisle, and make a few commitments. Did you hear what I said? The voluntary, definite, willful transfer of undivided possession
undivided possession.

0: and liberated to fulfill His will, because He has undivided possession, undivided control, and undivided use of your eyes, your ears, your tongue, your whole body, all you possess, all that you are, all of your relationships, all of your plans, all of your hopes, all of your future, all of your dream. He has undivided possession, control, and use of that. And the moment you're willing to believe Him, my friend, I guarantee you, on the basis of everything this book teaches you, there will come into your life an awareness of an authority with God, an authority with His Word, an authority in sharing that Word that you have never experienced, which is available, free, offered to every single believer who is willing to meet the requirements. We'll be strong and powerful as a church, or we'll be weak, flimsy, and an embarrassment to God. And all that depends upon whether I'm willing to be strong in the Lord as an individual person, that my life may count in the lives of other people.
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2: Today's scripture reading is Psalm 139, verses 1 through 4. O Lord, You have searched me and known me. You know when I sit down and when I rise up. You understand my thought from afar. You scrutinize my path and my lying down, and are intimately acquainted with all my ways. Even before there is a word on my tongue, behold, O Lord, You know it all.
5: Intimacy with God doesn't just happen. As is true of any meaningful relationship, closeness with Him requires intentionality and honesty about where we are. We can't build intimacy while pretending everything is fine. God already knows our struggles, doubts, and failures. He wants us to bring our real self to Him rather than a polished version. Confession isn't about informing God of something He doesn't know. It's about agreeing with Him about the truth of our condition.

0: willingness to trust in His character. Intimacy grows when we understand who God truly is. The more we know His faithfulness, goodness, and love, the more confidently we can draw near. Trust doesn't mean we never question. Rather, it means we anchor ourselves in what we know to be true about Him. Vulnerability before God. We're to open our heart to God. In other words, let Him see our fears, disappointments, and longings. Unlike other relationships where vulnerability can lead to rejection, the Lord knows us fully and loves us still. God designed us for intimacy with Him. He's always available, always present. Even small steps toward Him, a moment of honest prayer, reading His Word, sitting quietly in His presence, draw us closer. He meets us wherever we are.
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2: The Word of God is more than a collection of religious stories. Hear about its uniqueness in a moment with Charles Stanley.
3: When you look in this book to see what the book says about itself, it says that it is the inspired Word of God. It says that it is like a hammer blow to crush and to break. It is like fire to burn out the dross. It is like a sword to pierce to the very quick and mire. So that the Bible is described as a powerful instrument. Fire is a powerful instrument. A sword is a powerful instrument. A hammer is a powerful instrument. You can either do good or you can do evil with any one of those. But the Word of God has been given to us as the message of God to humanity. It is the only message. All the philosophies, all the dogmas, all the creeds, all the doctrines in the world are absolutely nothing compared to the message of this book. It is the only message God said a man should lay down his life for. It is the only message that God said a man is to live by, to follow through, and to share with every single person on the face of this earth. The power

0: is to abandon the power of God.
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0: is hard, and they leave marks that take far longer to heal. You know the feeling, dismissed before you finish a sentence, corrected in front of others, and told that your pain doesn't matter. Well, Job knew that feeling too. His world had already collapsed, and then came the friends, the ones who were supposed to help. Today on Insight for Living, Chuck Swindoll opens his Bible to the book of Job and offers what he calls reassuring hope for the assaulted and abused.
1: What did you talk about at breakfast early in the morning of September the 11th, 2001? Don't remember, do you? There was a small group of people who will never forget what they talked about at breakfast. They had gathered at the Pentagon in Washington, D.C., with the Secretary of Defense, Donald Rumsfeld. And they listened to him as he, at that time it seemed, simply offered a theoretical concern. Some might have even gone so far as to say, a studied prediction. He said, sometime in the next 2, 4, 6, 8, 10, 12 months, there will be an event in the world that will remind people how important it is to have a strong, healthy defense department. Little did Rumsfeld and any of those who sat at the breakfast at 8 o'clock that morning in the Pentagon have any idea that Flight 77 was on its way from Dulles International to the Pentagon building. How could they have known? Jeffrey Krames, author of The Rumsfeld Way, describes the man's immediate reaction when, within minutes after the words had fallen from his lips, that plane crashed into the other side of the Pentagon, taking 180 of Rumsfeld's colleagues and high-ranking officers in the military. Krames writes, instinctively, Rumsfeld dashed out of the room, asked if anyone knew what had happened, then ran toward the smoke. Surrounded by chaos and rubble and rescue workers, he helped get some of the wounded onto stretchers. Another publication released shortly after that tragic event, The Economist, reported, Rumsfeld had done what soldiers have to do. Stand fast when the world explodes around you. He led by example. During that time and in the hours that followed, what some were calling an out-of-touch Secretary of Defense was transformed into a courageous Secretary of War with a vital mandate that to this day he has not forgotten. At 8 o'clock in the morning of September 11, the same man who had spoken theoretically of the possibility of a tragic event found himself engaged in the same in less than an hour. Reminds me of Job. Remember chapter 1, verse 6? Remember how it began? Now there was a day. Seems so innocuous. Like the dawning of the 11th of September, just another early autumn dawn. The smell of autumn's in the air. Children have been hustled off to school or driven there, and moms and dads are busy about their work, and the whirl of commerce has just begun. With Job, I can't help but imagine his standing at the kitchen window as his wife is finishing the breakfast, and he says to her, you know, sweetheart, just look at this. Crops are full. Caravan is on its way right there. Another coming in. Servants busy. Look over there at our son's home. Look at that.

And she walks over and looks with him, puts her arms around his waist. He says, "You know, honey, it may not always be like this. It may not always be like this. You know, this could all change." While Satan is meeting with the Lord God, offering a sinister strategy, Job and his sweet wife finish the conversation with a soft kiss and sit at the table to talk of home and family and life and the future until all hell breaks loose. Who would have ever imagined? And Job, too, ran toward the smoke. And there were buildings that were scattered like pieces of firewood thrown in the air. And one servant after another bringing horrible news and then worse news. And then the ultimate, all 10 children are dead. And he loses it all. Possessions, staff, the ability to make a living, his children, and while still soiled from the burial, chapter 2 begins the same innocuous way again. There was a day. Another one of those sunrises. Satan back for round 2 with the eternal God, saying with something of a sneer, "Yeah, you protect him, but you let this pain touch him and he will curse you to your face." I mean, who wouldn't serve you in good health? He realized that Job did not blame God, nor did he in any way sin. The last verse of chapter 1 reads, and Job thinks he's gone through it all. He's washing up and drops in bed that dreadful night, only to awaken sore to the touch. And before that sun goes down, he's covered with boils. And by the end of that week, they're bursting and they're itching and the fever is rising and he's swelling and he shaves his head and he stumbles away from what was once his lovely plantation and finds his way to where dogs root for food, the city dump, and cries. But in all this, Job does not sin with his lips. He must have thought when sitting there, and his wife comes close to suggest that he simply curse God and die. He must have thought, "I remember, honey, when I was standing at the kitchen window." Remember that? Secretary of the War, Secretary of Defense Rumsfeld must have replayed his speech 100 times in his mind over these last many months. "Remember when I said 12 months? Job, many, many centuries earlier, led by example. And he has become, for all of us, not a perfect man, not a flawless man, not an ideal model, that's Christ, but a remarkable, patient, enduring soul who to this day has given us a cliche, the patience of Job. Who knows how many, laid aside by sickness, have reminded themselves of the story of Job. I can tell you, my wife and I, having gone through a few things recently that have just been completely out of the blue, have reminded ourselves several times, just spontaneously, it just takes the endurance of Job to stay at it. And if the pain and the suffering and the loss and all of this destruction were not bad enough, there comes from a distance a handful of friends. Chapter 2, verse 11 tells us at the end of the verse, they came by appointment to sympathize with him and

to comfort him. That was their goal. That was their objective. They corresponded, they communicated with one another, each living in a different place, and they agreed on the same objective, and they would go, and they would put their arms around their hurting friend, and they would thank him for his life, and they would bring him encouragement. But something got lost between the planning of that objective and the implementation of it. Somehow the agenda got blurred. They sat for a week and stared at him, not able to speak because they saw his pain was great. Verse 13 of chapter 2, and as someone said, no problem there. The problem came when they decided to speak. And at that point, I think a worse pain than Job had ever known struck and stayed with him for an undetermined period of time. You and I have known people who have lost things. You and I have known people who have gone belly up in business. You and I know people who have buried not one, but several children. I know of one family who buried four in one day. But I doubt that we know someone who was landed on after all of that by a handful of people who came for the distinct purpose of criticizing and judging and ultimately condemning this victim. That's exactly what they did. Satan danced with glee. It was wonderful. Without knowing it, they were his spokesman. This is going to work. God will see the man curse him to his face. No one can hold up under that kind of barrage. And the full first cycle runs its course from chapter 3 through chapter 14 as Eliphaz and then Bildad and then Zophar take their turns as they vent their spleen on him. And then round 2 kicks in chapter 15. And again, taking turns, probably because Eliphaz is the oldest, he kicks in and dumps his goods and then steps up Bildad for the second round. It's like a tag team match in an unfair wrestling event where they're going to slam him to the mat over and over and over and over again. It's getting a little boring, I know. I've looked into your faces now for weeks, and I understand. My family is starting to ask, now how many more weeks are we going to be on Job? My answer is now, too many. We only have 42 chapters of this, folks, so take heart. But I just can't skip along and play with these passages. God's preserved him for reasons we need to learn. Chapter 18, Bildad responds now for the second time. And if you like comparing, look at chapter 8, verse 2, and compare 18:2, and you'll see it's same song, literally second verse. They begin the same. How long? Bildad's getting a little put out. How long will you hunt for words? Show understanding, and then we can talk. Why are we regarded as beasts, as stupid in your eyes, O you who tear yourself in your anger? For your sake is the earth to be abandoned? I mean, does time stop because you have a little pain? Or the rock to be moved from its place? Is God going to hold his breath while you get your life straightened out? That's all the implication of these kind of sarcastic accusations, this exasperating, insulting kind of beginning. George Bernard Shaw once compared the average conversation to a phonograph with half a dozen records. You soon get tired of them all. It's like small talk at a dull social gathering. It'll drive anybody to drink. I mean, good night. No wonder they drink so much at those gatherings. You got to stand the talk. How long, Job? How long? That's the way Bildad sees this whole thing. He's not interested in Job's pain. He's interested in Job shutting up and admitting that he's sinful. Here's the way Bildad thinks.
God is just and fair. God punishes the wicked and he blesses the righteous. If you repent, God will bless you. If you don't repent, he'll keep judging you. Repent. Job is not repenting. He hasn't done anything wrong. But you see, Bildad's theology doesn't have room for mystery, like many Christians today. Many. If you suffer, you're out of God's will. He wants everybody well. What horrible theology. If he wanted everybody well, we'd all be well. He's God. He's in charge. He doesn't go, oh, how'd you get sick? He's not like that. He's running the show, if you will. He deliberately allows sickness. He deliberately permits, sometimes for mysterious reasons, never revealed, other times clearly for reasons that he does reveal. But he is in charge. And if you pray for the healing of an individual and healing doesn't come, it's not the individual's fault. Because God doesn't want everyone well. Paul himself prayed 3 times that this thorn would be taken from him, and the Lord said 3 times, no, no, no. And Paul stopped praying. Most gladly, therefore, will I learn through this that the power of God may rest on me. It's a mystery, but Bildad hasn't any room for mystery. It's clear in Bildad's mind that there is some secret sin somewhere in Job's life that if we stay on him long enough, he'll finally admit it. I think the great sin that Job wrestled with is, how do I kill these guys? But that's just no extra charge for that. It's just a thought that I would have had I been sitting there covered in boils. Bildad now visits Job with one reminder after another of death. How's that for a counselor? How's that for a friend? He pulls out all the stops and underscores the presence, verse 14, chapter 18, of the King of Terrors. The King of Terrors. Put on your margin, death. That's what he's referring to. This is poetry. He uses poetic language. He uses allegory. He uses analogy. He uses word pictures in the poetry of his presentation. And he pictures Job dying in 4 different word pictures. Verses 5 and 6, a light going out. Indeed, the light of the wicked goes out. The flame of his fire gives no light. The tent is dark, verse 6. Second, a person who is trapped, heading for death. That's verses 7 through 10. The vigorous stride is shortened, and his own scheme brings him down. There's an implication that you have a scheme, Job, and you're not admitting it. You're not confessing it. Notice the word pictures for this trapped person. He is thrown into the net by his own feet. He steps on the webbing. 9, a snare seizes him. Verse 9 concludes, a trap snaps shut. Verse 10, a noose for him is hidden in the ground, a trap for him on the path. And then third, when you get to verse 11, he becomes a fugitive who is being pursued. And here is where he introduces the King of Terrors by name. All around, terrors frighten him. So there are terrors to frighten him, verse 11. There's exhaustion that weakens him, verse 12. His strength is famished. There's calamity that confuses him. Calamity is ready at his side. Sound like Job? Keep reading. His skin is devoured by disease. Job, listen. These are all signs of you and your life. Verse 14, you're torn from the security of your tent. You've lost it all. You've had the removal of all of your goods and all of your financial security. Ultimately, look at 15, how it ends. Brimstone is scattered on his habitation. Hell itself, Job. Fire and brimstone, that's coming, Job. Then he describes him after a light that's extinguished and a person that's trapped and a fugitive that's being pursued. Fourth, he shows him to be a tree that's uprooted, verse 16. His roots are dried below.

0: Though his branch is cut off, memory of him perishes from the earth like a tree that's cut down. In the passing of years, you can't even remember where it was. There's no name. He's driven from light to darkness and chased from the inhabited world. No offspring, no posterity among his people, nor any survivor where he sojourned. Surely, look at this grim conclusion, verse 21. Such are the dwellings of the wicked. Can't you hear Bildad? Such are the dwellings of the wicked. This is the place of him who does not know God. Whoa! I mean, here is Job itching madly. Fever is growing, and he head shaved, and he's dirty there sitting in that city dump. And here is this man with the audacity to dress him down and to judge him. Now, why would the Lord include this in his word? Why? Well, if I may, Bildad still lives. Sometime he comes in the form of a mate who, no matter what, cannot bring a word of encouragement or affirmation. Sometime it comes in the form of a boss. Sometime it's a preacher in a pulpit that's using it as a hammer to beat the sheep. Sometime it's a careless and angry head nurse who, you know, will be glad when you're gone so you can get the bed clean, get somebody else in here. But Bildad still lives. You know, he made two major mistakes. First, he's talking to the wrong person. And second, he's speaking with the wrong motive. Let me tell you something. The things Bildad says about death and about being haunted by death and being driven to this frightening degree, it's true if you don't know Christ. He's got the wrong man in mind, but it's true. Bildad's right. There is a way that seems right to the man, but the end thereof are the ways of death. You and I know people who do not know the Lord Jesus, and we try every gracious way we know to present to them hope and reassurance and forgiveness and a reason to go on, and we weave into it words regarding their coming to Christ, and they blink and look at us and they say, no, we make it on our own. Well, that's what you get when you try to make it on your own. And the horror is this is the place of him who does not know God. But you see, Bildad has no right to say this to a fellow believer. Now let's notice Job's reply. Job heard his opening words, verse 2 of chapter 18. Look at Job's opening words, verse 2 of chapter 19. How long will you torment me and crush me with words? These 10 times you have insulted me. You are not ashamed to wrong me. I have the verbs underlined in my Bible. Torment, crush, insult, wrong. Let me step in here before we get neck deep in this with Job. Reproof is a good thing. We all need accountability, no question. Some don't like and don't want accountability. So any kind of reproof is resisted. Preachers love to be kept free of reproof, so they love the verse, touch not God's anointed. So I'm a man of the book. You don't correct me. I'm above that. I correct you. That's garbage. We all need reproof. Faithful are the wounds of a friend. Faithful are the wounds. Trustworthy are the bruises caused by the wounding of one who loves you, the Hebrew reads. Trustworthy are the bruises caused by the wounding of one who loves you. But deceitful are the kisses of an enemy.
1: There's a world of difference between words that wound to destroy and words that wound to heal. Bildad showed up with a hammer, but a true friend comes with a heart. 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It's a shocking portrayal of human suffering. 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

Jesus spoke these words, "If anyone wishes to come after me, he must deny himself and take up his cross daily and follow me." Tim and Terry Sturby sing, "Take up thy cross."

The Bible has the answer. You have provided the questions, and we search the Scriptures, God's Word, in order to find the answers. Question number one, will Adam and Eve make it to heaven? We do not have a clear declaration in the Bible of the eternal destiny of Adam and Eve, but I believe that the answer is yes. And I would take you to Genesis chapter 3 and 4 and want to draw out five different points from these passages. Number one, the gospel was preached to them in Genesis chapter 3 and verse 15. It's the promise of Messiah coming. It's not the full gospel as we have the privilege of receiving it, but it is the promise of God to deal with the situation of the serpent. He shall bruise you on the head, and you shall bruise him on the heel. Secondly, they believe.

Believed God's word, chapter 3 and verse 20, we read, "Now the man called his wife's name Eve because she was the mother of all the living." Now that would be yet to come. They had not had children as of yet, but by faith they were attending now to God's word more carefully than they had ever before, and Adam calls his wife Eve because that very word in the Hebrew means life. Thirdly, we have God providing a covering, and blood was shed there, as we read in chapter 3 and verse 21. The Lord God made garments of skin for Adam and his wife and clothed them. It was God who provided that skin, taking an animal, shedding blood. It was not of their doing. It was God's provision for them. Fourthly, in chapter 4, verse 1 and verse 25, we have, "Now the man had relations with his wife Eve, and she conceived and gave birth to Cain, and she said, I have gotten a man-child with the help of the Lord." And similarly, in verse 25, here we have the recognition on behalf of Eve and Adam that they had received this blessing of God, and they were giving praise to the Lord. And fifthly, then when Cain and Abel are born, and Cain comes to offer his offering of produce from the ground, but Abel, he comes and offers a sacrifice of blood. Obviously, Adam and Eve had been instructing their sons in how they were to offer sacrifice. The one got it and the other did not. But I believe that Adam and Eve, they laid hold of what they had previously so missed. But it was the grace of God helping them in their fallenness, even as God helps us today, and that it is a privilege to anticipate seeing Adam and Eve by the grace of God, by the grace of God, in glory one glad, glad day. Question number two. When I pray for dead people who are in hell due to rejecting Jesus, can they hear me or sense I am praying for them, though their outcome cannot be changed? Oh, dear friend, I would want to stop you early in this rather lengthy question. You say, when I pray for dead people, nowhere. Now, perhaps in some other religious book, and the world is filled with religious books, but nowhere in the Bible are we directed, or is there any encouragement whatsoever that we pray to, or that we pray for the dead, most especially those who are in hell. And the Bible tells us that at the point of death, that there is a finality. There is a closing of the opportunity for us to be right with God. We are sealed at that point, and there is no change whatsoever. And this is why we urgently appeal to men and women. Be right with God. Know that your sins are forgiven, and come to the Lord in humility and in repentance and in faith. I take you to two passages of Scripture. One of them is Matthew chapter 25 and verse 41, where Jesus, he is just before the cross here, and he refers to the great judgment day. The King, God, will say, then he will also say on those on his left, "Depart from me, accursed ones, into the eternal fire which has been prepared for the devil and his angels." Then in Luke chapter 16 and verse 26, there is a dialogue that is taking place here, and it is said that
between us and you, between heaven

heaven and hell, there is a great chasm fixed, so that those who wish to come over from here to you will not be able, and that none may cross over from there to us. Dear friend, put an end to this business. Absolutely. There is only one place in all of the scriptures where, in the Old Testament, King Saul comes before the witch of Endor, and Saul says, "Call up for me my old teacher, instructor, Samuel." Samuel is called up, but Samuel says, "You this day will be with me." It did not end well for Saul, and that is what we need to hear as well in this whole business of praying for the dead or praying to the dead. The Bible does not give any encouragement, and it speaks very specifically, absolutely not. Absolutely not. Thank you for these questions. If you have a question, please send it to us. Our mailing address is Faith to Live By, Box 426, Winnipeg, Manitoba, R3C2H6. Heidi, Dorothy, Lois are coming now to sing, "O Lord Most Holy."

I'm Jim Barber, and I am so pleased to tell you of Praise to the Lord, a brand new recording of 13 gospel songs by the Faith to Live By musicians. Included in this set of 13 songs are well-known favorites, such as A New Name in Glory, His Eye is on the Sparrow, Oh, Worship the King, Take the Name of Jesus with You, Wonderful Grace of Jesus, and of course the title song, Praise to the Lord the Almighty, as well as 7 other songs of rich blessing. 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On that same website, the 13 audio files for this set of songs, as well as many other previous recording projects, are available for free download. It is our prayer that all of these recordings will be a means of the Lord's blessing and encouragement

We come today to the middle of Luke chapter 9, and we are passing through exciting passages. Jesus has sent out his disciples at the beginning of chapter 9 in order for them to have practical ministry experience, you might say, and they return with joy for what they had experienced. Then Jesus, he feeds the 5,000. And then Jesus, in a private moment with his disciples, asks them, "Who do the people say that I am?" And then a very different question, "Who do you say that I am?" And Peter responds, "The Christ of God." After Jesus speaks to the disciples again, a further word about discipleship, Jesus would go up on the Mount of Transfiguration with Peter, James, and John. And there, what an experience those three inner disciples would have to be privileged with there as Jesus meets with Moses and Elijah. Speaking of Jesus' departure, which would soon take place in Jerusalem. But I come back to this middle portion that I alluded to. It's Luke chapter 9 and verses 23 to 27. Jesus has very direct and stern words. It's the words that we began this broadcast with today. He was saying to them all, "If anyone wishes to come after me, if you would be my true disciple, if you would walk in my shoes, if you would come after me and call me master, he must deny himself and take up his cross daily." Not just once to say, "Oh, I've done that and it's over with. It was difficult. It was hard." Jesus says that we are to take up our cross daily and follow. Jesus would go on and say, "For whoever wishes to save his life will lose it, but whoever loses his life for my sake, he is the one who will save it." And Jesus says, "For what is a man profited if he gains the whole world and loses or forfeits himself?" He forfeits what is really important, his soul. Now, you remember in the temptations which Jesus endured in the desert, before the devil came to him during those 40 days of fasting, 40 days of seclusion. And the devil, in one of the temptations, took him up and in a panoramic, in a multimedia display of all the kingdoms of this world. The devil says to Jesus, "All of this, I'll give it all to you if you will do one simple little thing, if you will fall down and worship me." This was the desire of the devil, and his victory would have been absolutely perfect and complete if Jesus had succumbed to that temptation that the devil put in front of him, saying, "All of it, every last little bit of it, I'll give to you." Now, first of all, you need to remember that the devil is a liar and the father of lies. He had no intention of doing what he said he was going to do, but he says, "All of it." Now, the devil comes to many and offers riches, power, fame, whatever you can think of that would be the desire of your heart. And the devil says, I'll give that to you. I'll give it to you. But Jesus, he says, "What is a man profited if he gains the whole world, not just half of it or a quarter of it or three quarters of it, but if he gets it all, and yet for eternity, he is damned?" Jesus then says, "For whoever is ashamed of me and my words, the Son of Man will be ashamed of him when he comes in his glory and the glory of the Father and of the holy angels. But I say to you truly, there are some of those standing here who will not taste death until they see the kingdom of God." The kingdom of God in all of its glory was going to be displayed not just upon the Mount of Transfiguration, but it was going to shortly be demonstrated in Jerusalem.

when Jesus, God's own Son, would come to die for you and for me, laying down his life that we might live, he through death providing life to us who had known only death and destruction and damnation. Jesus, he was bringing the kingdom of God right before us. Oh, what wonderful things. Now Jesus, he starts off talking about a cross that we take up daily. Have you taken up your cross? Are you following after him moment by moment, hour by hour, day by day, in season and out of season, when the sun shines so brightly as well as when it's all overcast, and when it seems overcast not just in the sky but in your heart and you have a heavy heart? Are you following after him? Jesus bids each of us to follow, to take up our cross and faithfully follow after him. And Jesus here, he had spoken about reward. He hadn't been outward about it, but he is alluding to it. He is saying, even if you get everything in this world and lose your soul, you lose it for eternity. There is no gain in that. And Jesus is bidding that we come, that we bow, that we turn from all of our other pursuits and set our hearts and our minds and our focus upon him. Oh, do that. Do that today. Come to the cross. Come to the Christ. Come to Jesus and know life in his name today.

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One night, a sleepy little boy knelt beside my bed. 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
1: 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Listen to Ruth 1, verse 16. For where you will go, I will go, and where you lodge, I will lodge. Your people will be my people, and your God, my God. You know, Ruth spoke those words to her mother-in-law, Naomi, as more than a pledge of family loyalty. 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

0: conversion. 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She could have retreated to what was familiar, but she doesn't. She has watched Naomi become bitter after losing her husband and sons, and still, Ruth chooses Naomi's home, her people, and her God. From a posture of pain, she pledges her faith. It's a remarkable woman. 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

We've run out of time in this first hour, but we'll be here to midnight. So don't you touch that dial. To take us to the top of the hour, here are the three Heath brothers to sing, Ever Since.

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1: Welcome back to part two of this evening's Night Watch program. Interesting gospel music. Some new, some old, inspiration, and words of encouragement. Now listen to this beautiful song by the Gibbons family from their CD Satisfied, titled Between Me and the Storm.

I'm sure that there have been times when you've had something heavy on your heart. And maybe now you have something heavy on your heart. This next song, sung for us by the McCameys, is titled Heavy.

103 and Company. Yesterday's battles are today's victory. Naomi and the Sega.

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11: This is Dean with the Hoppers. We want to congratulate Brother John for gospel music excellence. Thank you, Brother John. Keep it up.
0: Here's the Booth Brothers. I am crucified with Christ.

The Apostle Paul says in Scripture, "For I am not ashamed of the gospel of Christ, for it is the power of God to salvation for everyone who believes." Dear Christian, we need to join together and lift up the cross.

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The Kashuba Trio sings "The Answer is Christ."

And now Greater Vision sings a song that gives us a little bit of good advice. It says you'll never meet Jesus in heaven until you meet him at Calvary.

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2: For today, sunny skies and a high of 28, with tonight looking like clear skies and a low of 13. Tomorrow, you're going to be seeing sunshine and a high of 33. By the end of the week, it'll be sunny and a high of 30. The weekend starting off cloudy and a high of 26. Sunday, you should see some rain at a high of 19. For local news, weather, and sports, download your Swift Current online app.
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2: Today, it's going to be 28 with sunshine. Tonight, looking like it's going to be a low of 13 out there with clear skies. Thursday, tomorrow, it's going to be 33 and sunny. Friday, 30 degrees with more sunshine. Saturday, 26 and getting cloudy. Sunday, 19 with a lot of rain. Local news, weather, and sports will be on swiftcurrentonline.com.
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2: For today, sunny skies and a high of 28, with tonight looking like clear skies and a low of 13. Tomorrow, you're going to be seeing sunshine and a high of 33. By the end of the week, it'll be sunny and a high of 30. The weekend starting off cloudy and a high of 26. Sunday, you should see some rain at a high of 19. 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
3: Today, it's going to be 28 with sunshine. Tonight, looking like it's going to be a low of 13 out there with clear skies. Thursday, tomorrow, it's going to be 33 and sunny. Friday, 30 degrees with more sunshine. Saturday, 26 and getting cloudy. Sunday, 19 with a lot of rain. Local news, weather, and sports will be on SwiftCurrentOnline.com.
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4: For today, sunny skies and a high of 28, with tonight looking like clear skies and a low of 13. Tomorrow, you're going to be seeing sunshine and a high of 33. By the end of the week, it'll be sunny and a high of 30. The weekend starting off cloudy and a high of 26. Sunday, you should see some rain at a high of 19. For local news, weather, and sports, download your Swift Current Online app.
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2: Today, it's going to be 28 with sunshine. Tonight, looking like it's going to be a low of 13 out there with clear skies. Thursday, tomorrow, it's going to be 33 and sunny. Friday, 30 degrees with more sunshine. Saturday, 26 and getting cloudy. Sunday, 19 with a lot of rain. Local news, weather, and sports will be on SwiftCurrentOnline.com.
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3: Today, it's going to be 28 with sunshine. Tonight, looking like it's going to be a low of 13 out there with clear skies. Thursday, tomorrow, it's going to be 33 and sunny. Friday, 30 degrees with more sunshine. Saturday, 26 and getting cloudy. Sunday, 19 with a lot of rain. Local news, weather, and sports will be on swiftcurrentonline.com.
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4: For today, sunny skies and a high of 28, with tonight looking like clear skies and a low of 13. Tomorrow, you're going to be seeing sunshine and a high of 33. By the end of the week, it'll be sunny and a high of 30. The weekend starting off cloudy and a high of 26. Sunday, you should see some rain at a high of 19. For local news, weather, and sports, download your Swift Current online app.
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4: Today, it's going to be 28 with sunshine. Tonight, looking like it's going to be a low of 13 out there with clear skies. Thursday, tomorrow, it's going to be 33 and sunny. Friday, 30 degrees with more sunshine. Saturday, 26 and getting cloudy. Sunday, 19 with a lot of rain. Local news, weather, and sports will be on SwiftCurrentOnline.com.

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2: For today, sunny skies and a high of 28, with tonight looking like clear skies and a low of 13. Tomorrow, you're going to be seeing sunshine and a high of 33. By the end of the week, it'll be sunny and a high of 30. The weekend starting off cloudy and a high of 26. Sunday, you should see some rain at a high of 19. For local news, weather, and sports, download your Swift Current Online app.
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2: Today, it's going to be 28 with sunshine. Tonight, looking like it's going to be a low of 13 out there with clear skies. Thursday, tomorrow, it's going to be 33 and sunny. Friday, 30 degrees with more sunshine. Saturday, 26 and getting cloudy. Sunday, 19 with a lot of rain. Local news, weather, and sports will be on SwiftCurrentOnline.com.
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0: 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Looking for a

0: mainly clear skies and a low of 13. Tomorrow, you're going to be seeing sunshine and a high of 33. By the end of the week, it'll be sunny and a high of 30. The weekend starting off cloudy and a high of 26. Sunday, you should see some rain at a high of 19. For local news, weather, and sports, download your Swift Current online app.
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1: Good morning. I'm Eric Haddam. A boiler failure shouldn't affect the final days of the outdoor swimming season at Fairview Pool. Aquatic manager Megan Chisholm says the boiler failed Monday and the city is looking into replacement options.
2: However, at this time, we don't have an exact timeline of any sort of replacement yet.
1: Chisholm says there's no timeline yet for getting the boiler back up and running. The community of Dunmore may soon be home to a new recreation facility. Cypress County Council has proposed a new twin ice and curling recreation facility that is expected to cost around $65 million. Dan Hamilton, mayor of Cypress County, says council is looking at fundraising and grant opportunities to raise money.
3: We're looking at some federal grants and some other grants and some partnerships. And there's lots of irons in the fire to help us out with that.
1: Hamilton says this new project will benefit the community while still remaining true to its roots. A planned power outage this morning covering Hazenmore, Aneroid, and surrounding rural areas, including areas north and south of Pontex, will be the first of two outages this week in southwestern Saskatchewan. Joel Cherry, spokesperson for Sask Power, shares that today's outage will affect 353 customers from 7 to 10 a.m. and talks about the outage planned for tomorrow.
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0: It will affect 29 customers on 3rd Street East and on 4th Street East of Railway Avenue, and that work's being done to replace poles.
1: Jerry says the outages are necessary to allow for work to improve system reliability. Southwest residents and families can get out their telescopes or plan to head to a dark sky area tomorrow night to observe the celestial spectacle of a partial lunar eclipse. TimeandDate.com says the moon will begin turning red before the partial eclipse hits its maximum at 10:12 p.m. when it will be best visible in swift current. Observatories are a great place to view planetary events, and in the Southwest, the Dark Sky Preserve in Cypress Hills Interprovincial Park and the Wilkinson Memorial Observatory near East End are popular dark sky viewing areas with cutting-edge telescopes. And for livestock producers, healthy and productive pastures is a key priority. Range Management Extension Specialist Trevor Lennox says forage diversity helps to improve pasture performance.
2: Such as plant height, root growth habit, life cycle, and habitat requirements. Pasture mixtures of both grass and legumes use solar energy and soil nutrients more effectively than monocultures of just one species. By seeding both a legume and grass together, many producers help eliminate a lot of their potential weed problems.
1: He notes the increased diversity of the forage mix helps to displace the weeds.
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4: I'm Colin Powers with a look at sports. The Swift Current Broncos are getting set for a busy training camp with 109 players expected to compete for spots. Head coach and general manager Travis Cricker talks about what he's looking for as he heads into his first training camp with the team.
5: We're still looking to maybe try to add some more goal scoring to the lineup. There's also a pretty significant chunk of players that are coming in who are challenging for positions on the team, which will... That'll kind of take care of itself over the course of the week, so to speak.
4: He also expects plenty of competition from younger players and import draft picks as well. On-ice scrimmages begin tomorrow at Innovationplex, with the blue versus white inter-squad game set for Sunday afternoon. The Swift Current Drag Racing Association hit the track for their third race weekend of the season, and that saw many drivers from across Saskatchewan, Alberta, and Manitoba at the Swift Current Airport. Also at the event, a few interesting vehicles, including a rare 1960s Ford Econoline van truck. Club President Brian Westerhog says it was nice to see such a unique vehicle at the track.
6: You don't see very many of them on the road, and for it to come out and actually race down the track, it was quite cool to see.
4: The next and final race dates of the season are scheduled for September. Swift Current's Jace Johnson scored an incredible hole-in-one on the par 4 at the Chinook Golf Course yesterday. He picked up his first-ever ace on the 8th hole, which has a distance of 265 yards from the front tees and 320 from the back. It's estimated that the odds of getting a hole-in-one on the par 4 can be as long as 6 million to 1. The Toronto Blue Jays fell three games back of the last wildcard spot after a 5-3 loss to the Kansas City Royals last night. Salvador Perez drove in two runs as the Royals won nine games in a row for the first time since 2017. The Jays continued the three-game set tonight at Rogers Centre. If something's happening in your community, from breaking news to big game scores, tell us first. Call 306-773-NEWS or click Submit News on Swift Current Online.
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1: Good morning, it's Eric Adam taking a look at your five-day forecast. There is a yellow warning for air quality in effect in the southwest. Today is going to be sunny with some local smoke. Wind becoming southeast 20 kilometers an hour near noon with a high of 29 and a UV index of 6 or high. Tonight, clear with some more local smoke this evening. Wind southeast 20 kilometers an hour and a low of 12. For Thursday, sunny, becoming a mix of sun and cloud in the afternoon, wind south 30 kilometers an hour with a high of 32 and a UV index of 6 or high. Friday, sunny and a high of 31. Saturday, a mix of sun and cloud with a high of 29. And on Sunday, some rain showers with a high of 19. 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

0: A beautiful song from Brad Paisley and Dolly Parton. When I Get Where I'm Going is on Country 94.1, Country 1490. Good morning. It is Chris with you here with The Morning Show, powered by Canadian Tire. Appreciate you tuning in with me today. This morning's morning show, it's going to be a Dolly show. We're going to be playing Dolly Parton music all morning long to help remember one of the most incredible musical artists of really multiple generations, 70 years of making music, just absolutely incredible. Lots going on in the morning show this morning. We are going to be chatting with our friends from Swift Current Little Theater as they gear up for their auditions for their brand new fall play that is upcoming here. We'll talk more with them about that coming up later in the show. A couple of members of the Swift Current Comprehensive High School Colts. We're going to chat with Cooper Telke and Seth Hanuch about the preseason action they've got coming up, and plus the regular season of Colts football that's right around the corner. Birthdays, anniversaries on the way at 7:40 as well, too. And so much more going on in the morning show this morning. We're going to have some fun. Appreciate you tuning in with us today. Ella Langley and Morgan Wallen, their latest is coming up.
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2: Good morning, it's Eric Adam taking a look at your five-day forecast. There is a yellow warning for air quality in effect in the southwest. Today is going to be sunny with some local smoke. Wind becoming southeast 20 kilometers an hour near noon with a high of 29 and a UV index of 6 or high. Tonight, clear with some more local smoke this evening. Wind southeast 20 kilometers an hour and a low of 12. For Thursday, sunny, becoming a mix of sun and cloud in the afternoon. Wind south 30 kilometers an hour with a high of 32 and a UV index of 6 or high. Friday, sunny and a high of 31. Saturday, a mix of sun and cloud with a high of 29. And on Sunday, some rain showers with a high of 19. 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

0: That's some High Valley for you. Come on down on Country 94.1, Country 1490. 623, here with the morning show, powered by Canadian Tire. Appreciate you tuning in with me today. My name is Chris, moving on through on a, it's a little bit chilly this morning, Wednesday morning, 10 degrees here in Swift Current with a yellow warning for air quality currently in effect. Shaunavon sitting at a temperature of 11. But it's funny, we're now getting into that part of the year where overnight is fairly cool, like down to 9-8 degrees, and then the high is 29. Like, it's gonna just roast come this afternoon.
1: Still better than minus 29. How's about that,
0: eh? Well, yeah, I'm not a big fan of the cold either, so I don't know. I think I'd almost rather have like really cold than really hot, personally.
1: Fair enough.
0: That's just me, though. I've never been a fan of the super hot weather, but it is what it is. 29 is your expected high today in Swift Current and the Shaunavon area. Details with the gentleman joining me in studio, as you heard, one Mr. Eric Haddam. How is Eric doing on this day today?
1: Eric's doing good today. I feel like I'm a day ahead. Today's Wednesday, and for whatever reason, I thought today was Thursday.
0: Oh, Brady Jr.
1: Don't even start
0: you
1: with that.
0: You brought it out there, and it will never be forgotten, so.
1: Okay. I'll give you that one.
0: There we How's go. That? What's shaking in the news there, sir?
1: The city of Swift Current says a boiler failure shouldn't affect the final days of the outdoor swimming season at Fairview Pool. We spoke to aquatic manager Megan Chisholm about the ending of the summer pool season, including the Pooch Plunge on September 3rd and the reopening of the aquatic center on September 5th.
0: Yeah, those boilers, man, they're iffy. And I mean, they're not wrong. Like, you take a look at the temperatures over the next few days, 29 today, 32 Thursday, 31 Friday. So your weather in the water should be pretty decent.
1: Yes. The community of Dunmore has proposed construction and funding for a new recreation facility. The project is expected to cost $65 million. We spoke to Cypress County Mayor Dan Hamilton about the

0: proposal. Instead of one hockey rink, I think it's going to be two separate sheets of ice and about 8 or 9 sheets of curling ice.
1: Fancy, fancy.
0: Indeed. And two planned power outages are scheduled for Southwest communities this week, including an outage this morning across Hazenmore, Aneroid, and surrounding rural areas. Pardon me.
1: I thought that was a new community. No. Sururural? What? Sururural. It's the Sururural power outage.
0: And the second outage is set to take place in Fox Valley tomorrow afternoon.
1: Well, it's good to get those notifications out to those folks, because and it's always the worst feeling when you wake up and you're like, why is my clock off?
0: Yeah.
1: This is not a good start to the day. And you have no idea why the power is off, how long it'll be off for, and have no way of knowing that. So,
0: and if the first thing you look at is your clock, you'll have no idea what time it is, and you feel like you've wasted the day away because you wake up and it looks like it's noon.
1: You know, with phones now, it's almost impossible to be like, oh, time's... Oh, right, I'll just look at my phone. You know what I mean? Like, go back 25 years. You wake up and you can't see the time. Oh, if you don't have a clock in the area, you are in full panic mode.
0: Wow, that's 100%. Fair. And some people can't even read one of those analog clocks. They only read digital, which I just find so strange.
1: Yeah, that's the world we live in, man. Everything's digital, digital watches. Like, I mean, most watches now are smartwatches. You don't have a whole lot of folks that have the, you know, the nice analog watches anymore, but... It's the times. That's where we're at.
0: There you go. I used to wear a digital watch when I was in school.
1: Did it have a calculator on it?

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1: Good morning. I'm Eric Haddam. Fairview Pool is still scheduled to operate through September 3rd, with the annual Pooch Plunge planned as the final event. Aquatics manager for the city, Megan Chisholm, says the event runs September 3rd from 6:30 to 7:30 p.m.
2: We're asking for $5 for an entry for the dogs to come swimming, and all proceeds will be going to our local SPCA.
1: Dogs taking part need to be comfortable around people and other dogs. Dunmore, Alberta is currently planning to fundraise for a newly proposed recreation facility. The project is expected to cost $65 million, with grant funding being heavily considered. Dan Hamilton, mayor of Cypress County, says the new center will benefit both Dunmore and the surrounding area.
3: I think it'll be great for all of our community, or communities. There's 9 hamlets in the county, so there's lots going on with kids nowadays, and we need to have these things accessible for kids, for public skating, hockey, and curling. We just need to make it accessible for everybody.
1: The new facility is set to have 2 sheets of hockey ice and 8 curling sheets. 2 planned power outages are scheduled for Southwest communities this week, including an outage this morning affecting 353 customers as a new line is cut in. Joel Cherry, spokesperson for Sask Power, says today's outage is set from 7 a.m. to 10 a.m. across Hazenmoor, Aneroid, and surrounding rural areas, including rurals north and south of Pontex.
4: And we thank customers in both communities for their patience as we undertake the work, which will improve reliability for our customers.
1: A second outage will take place tomorrow afternoon in Fox Valley, impacting 29 customers on Fox Valley's 3rd Street East, 4th Street East, and Railway Avenue. Swift Current in southwestern Saskatchewan will witness a cosmic phenomenon as the Earth's shadow covers a significant portion of the moon during a partial lunar eclipse tomorrow night. According to timeanddate.com, the moon begins rising around 7:56 p.m., turning red in color as the moon nears the center of the shadow, and will be best visible in Swift Current around 10:12 p.m. The partial lunar eclipse will appear 132 degrees southeast at an altitude of 18.1 degrees. The next eclipse will be a penumbral lunar eclipse on February 20th, 2027. And adding diversity to your pastures can be easier than many producers think. Range Management Extension Specialist Trevor Lennox says it all starts at seeding time.
5: The easiest way is to simply add some more species when seeding a new forage stand. Rather than seeding just grass, also include some legume as well. Or what about even adding 2 or 3 grasses and 2 or 3 legumes at time of seeding to help improve pasture diversity? In some situations, overseeding some additional species into an older pasture can also improve diversity.
1: Lennox says by seeding both a legume and grass together, many producers can eliminate a lot of their potential weed problems.
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6: I'm Colin Powers with a look at sports. The Swift Current Broncos expect 109 players at training camp this week. Head coach and general manager Travis Crickard says a significant group will be competing for positions, as well as a group of 15 and 16-year-olds they're excited about. He adds, including family members, as many as 300 people will be at the rink through the week.
7: There's going to be a pretty significant volume of people coming through the doors through camp, watching their sons play. So I'm excited to just see that. There's going to be a lot of eyes on the camp throughout the week.
6: The Broncos blue and white game is Sunday at 1 o'clock. The preseason opener is next Friday, with the regular season starting on September 19th. The Swift Current Airport played host to another weekend of drag racing action over the weekend. Over 110 cars were racing across the 2-day event, with racers from across Saskatchewan, Alberta, Manitoba, and Montana. Club President Brian Westerhog says the support is greatly appreciated.
8: It means everything to us that they would come up here and support a club like ours. We're just little guys, and for them to come out and have fun at the dragport, it just means everything to us.
6: The club is already planning their final race days of the season in September. Swift Current's Jace Johnson scored an incredible hole-in-one on the par 4 at the Chinook Golf Course yesterday. He picked up his first ever ace on the 8th hole, which has a distance of 265 yards from the front tees and 320 from the back. It's estimated that the odds of getting a hole-in-one on a par 4 can be as long as 6 million to 1. And the Saskatchewan Rough

0: Writers have signed American wide receiver Shamar Bridges. He spent three seasons with the Hamilton Tiger Cats, including a standout rookie season in 2024, where he caught 83 passes for 933 yards and four touchdowns to earn the East Division nomination for Most Outstanding Rookie. He caught 34 passes for 361 yards and a touchdown with the Tiger Cats last season. The Writers hosted Toronto Argonauts on Saturday. From local news to local sports, we're here for your updates. 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
2: Good morning, it's Eric Adam taking a look at your five-day weather forecast. There is a yellow warning for air quality in effect across the southwest. Today is going to be sunny with some local smoke, wind becoming southeast 20 kilometers an hour near noon with a high of 29, and a UV index of 6 or high. Tonight, clear with some more local smoke this evening, wind still southeast 20 kilometers an hour and a low of 12. For Thursday, sunny becoming a mix of

0: UV index of 6 or high. Tonight, clear with some more local smoke this evening. Wind still southeast 20 kilometers an hour and a low of 12. For Thursday, sunny, becoming a mix of sun and cloud in the afternoon. Wind south 30 kilometers an hour with a high of 32 and a UV index of 6 or high. Friday, sunny and a high of 31. Saturday, a mix of sun and cloud with a high of 29. And Sunday, showers with a cool high of 19. 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

0: 9 to 5, Dolly Parton on Country 94.1, Country 1490. You know, it's Chris along with you here in the morning show. I was thinking about this. You know, Star Wars has its own day. You know, May the 4th. Why can't Dolly have her own day? Like, what about September 25th? 9 to 5. I don't know. It makes sense to me, but that's just me. My name's Chris, 641 of the show, as we mosey along into 10-degree current temperature here in downtown Swift Current. Same deal with Shauneman sitting at around 9. There's a yellow warning for air quality in effect, so if you're outdoors for any particular reason today, just be cognizant of that. You might smell a little smell, and that's good old smoke filtering in. 29, the expected high on the day today in both Swift Current and Shauneman. Thursday, hot again. Friday, the same. Saturday and Sunday, all for the most part. Oh, Saturday, anyway. Sunday dips down to 19 degrees. Showers all expected Sunday night or Saturday night all the way through to Monday. So we actually got rain in the forecast, but details in just a moment's time. Stay tuned. The next Taste of Summer charity barbecue presented by Lens Plumbing and Heating is coming up in just 2 days' time. Very excited to be able to have our next and second last one on Friday, August the 28th. It takes place right out in front of the Innovation Federal Credit Union, presented by our friends at Lens Plumbing and Heating. So please do join us. Plan to come out because 100% of all proceeds raised will be going back to our charity that we are partnering along with this Friday, Special Olympics Swift Current. Very exciting stuff. There's going to be some athletes that will be on hand as well, too, plus members of the board from Special Olympics Swift Current and volunteers. So we encourage you to come on out. 11:30 to 1 in front of the Innovation Federal Credit Union. A minimum $10 donation gets you a burger, drink, and a bag of chips. And our friends at Lens are also having a $2,000 Napoleon barbecue giveaway. You can enter for any monetary denomination. You can get yourself an entry in to win the prize package. And at the end of the summer, we'll be drawing a big winner. And all the money raised from the donations to enter in for the barbecue will be split amongst all the different charities that we have worked along with for our Taste of Summer charity barbecue. So plan to attend this Friday for the next one.
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8: Good morning, it's Eric Adam taking a look at your five-day weather forecast. There is a yellow warning for air quality in effect across the southwest. Today is going to be sunny with some local smoke, wind becoming southeast 20 kilometers an hour near noon with a high of 29 and a UV index of 6 or high. Tonight, clear with some more local smoke this evening, wind still southeast 20 kilometers an hour and a low of 12. For Thursday, sunny becoming a mix of sun and cloud in the afternoon, wind south 30 kilometers an hour with a high of 32 and a UV index of 6 or high. Friday, sunny and a high of 31. Saturday, a mix of sun and cloud with a high of 29. And Sunday, showers with a cool high of 19. 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

0: Love, Hate, Love, Owen Ragling on Country 94.1, Country 1490. Also, Little More Dolly, Jolene, in just before. It is Chris with you here in the morning show. Thank you so much for tuning in with me today. 6:55, and your information update is coming up in just a moment. News, weather, and sports all around the corner. 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
1: Manette Farms is back in the news, this time over a dispute with Saskatchewan Crop Insurance. According to court documents, SCIC claims it's owed approximately $1.9 million, an overpayment found during an audit of the 2023-24 crop insurance payouts. The amount was due August the 15th. In a sworn affidavit, Daryl Manette, president of Manette Farms, says the debt existed before the company entered creditor protection proceeding, and that SCIC granted 2026 crop insurance coverage despite the outstanding amount. Manette Farms, its court-appointed monitor and DIP lender, are reviewing whether the amount is a pre-filing debt and whether SCIC can legally suspend or interfere with the 2026 coverage because of the unpaid amount. For Golden West, I'm Glendale Allen Bossler.
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1: Good morning. I'm Eric Haddam. A boiler failure shouldn't affect the final days of the outdoor swimming season at Fairview Pool. Aquatic manager Megan Chisholm says the boiler failed Monday and the city is looking into replacement options.
2: However, at this time, we don't have an exact timeline of any sort of replacement yet.
1: Chisholm says there's no timeline yet for getting the boiler back up and running. The community of Dunmore may soon be home to a new recreation facility. Cypress County Council has proposed a new twin ice and curling recreation facility that is expected to cost around $65 million. Dan Hamilton, mayor of Cypress County, says council is looking at fundraising and grant opportunities to raise money.
3: We're looking at some federal grants and some other grants and some partnerships. And there's lots of irons in the fire to help us out with this.
1: Hamilton says this new project will benefit the community while still remaining true to its roots. A planned power outage this morning covering Hazen Moor, Aneroid, and surrounding rural areas, including areas north and south of Pontex, will be the first of two outages this week in southwestern Saskatchewan. Joel Cherry, spokesperson for Sask Power, shares that today's outage will affect 353 customers from 7 to 10 a.m. and talks about the outage planned for tomorrow.
4: The second outage in Fox Valley on Thursdays between 2:30 and 6:30 will affect 29 customers on 3rd Street East and on 4th Street East of Railway Avenue, and that work's being done to replace poles.
1: Cherry says the outages are necessary to allow for work to improve system reliability. Southwest residents and families can get out their telescopes or plan to head to a dark sky area tomorrow night to observe the celestial spectacle of a partial lunar eclipse. TimeandDate.com says the moon will begin turning red before the partial eclipse hits its maximum at 10:12 p.m. when it will be best visible in Swift Current. Observatories are a great place to view planetary events, and in the southwest, the Dark Sky Preserve in Cypress Hills Interprovincial Park and the Wilkinson Memorial Observatory near East End are popular dark sky viewing areas with cutting-edge telescopes. And for livestock producers, healthy and productive pastures is a key priority. Range Management Extension Specialist Trevor Lennox says forage diversity helps to improve pasture performance.
5: Such as plant height, root growth habit, life cycle, and habitat requirements. Pasture mixtures of both grass and legumes use solar energy and soil nutrients more effectively than monocultures of just one species. By seeding both a legume and grass together, many producers help eliminate a lot of their potential weed problems.
1: He notes the increased diversity of the forage mix helps to displace the weeds.
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6: I'm Colin Powers with a look at sports. The Swift Current Broncos are getting set for a busy training camp with 109 players expected to compete for spots. Head coach and general manager Travis Cricker talks about what he's looking for as he heads into his first training camp with the team.
7: We're still looking to maybe try to add some more goal scoring to the lineup. There's also a pretty significant chunk of players that are coming in who are challenging for positions on the team, which will that'll kind of take care of itself over the course of the week, so to speak.
6: He also expects plenty of competition from younger players and import draft picks as well. On-ice scrimmages begin tomorrow at Innovationplex with the blue versus white inter-squad game set for Sunday afternoon. The Swift Current Drag Racing Association hit the track for their third race weekend of the season, and that saw many drivers from across Saskatchewan, Alberta, and Manitoba at the Swift Current Airport. Also at the event, a few interesting vehicles, including a rare 1960s Ford Econoline van truck. Club President Brian Westerhog says it was nice to see such a unique vehicle at the track.
8: You don't see very many of them on the road, and for it to come out and actually race down the track, it was quite cool to see.

0: The next and final race dates of the season are scheduled for September. Swift Current's Jace Johnson scored an incredible hole-in-one on the par 4 at the Chinook Golf Course yesterday. He picked up his first ever ace on the 8th hole, which has a distance of 265 yards from the front tees and 320 from the back. It's estimated that the odds of getting a hole-in-one on the par 4 can be as long as 6 million to 1. The Toronto Blue Jays fell 3 games back of the last wildcard spot after a 5-3 loss to the Kansas City Royals last night. Salvador Perez drove in 2 runs as the Royals won 9 games in a row for the first time since 2017. The Jays continued the 3-game set tonight at Rogers Center. If something's happening in your community, from breaking news to big game scores, tell us first. Call 306-773-NEWS or click Submit News on Swift Current Online.
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2: Good morning, it's Eric Adam taking a look at your 5-day forecast. There is a yellow warning for air quality in effect in the southwest. Today is going to be sunny with some local smoke. Wind becoming southeast 20 kilometers an hour near noon with a high of 29 and a UV index of 6 or high. Tonight, clear with some more local smoke this evening. Wind southeast 20 kilometers an hour and a low of 12. For Thursday, sunny, becoming a mix of sun and cloud in the afternoon, wind south 30 kilometers an hour with a high of 32 and a UV index of 6 or high. Friday, sunny and a high of 31. Saturday, a mix of sun and cloud with a high of 29. And on Sunday, some rain showers with a high of 19. 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

It's Hands of Time, coming from Eric Church on Country 94.1, Country 1490. Hello and good morning. It is 7:10 here in the morning show, powered by Canadian Tire. Appreciate you tuning in with me today. My name is Chris. Swift current sitting at a temperature of 10 degrees presently. Shaunavon at a current temp of 9. Warming to 29 on the day, though, so we'll get a little bit nicer outside. That air quality, though, unfortunately, yellow warning is in effect, and you can tell just by looking outside, it's a little yellow out there. It's going to be kind of hovering in and around the majority of the day. Really good weather also all weekend long. Thursday's got a chance we could see some rain. And Saturday through till Monday, rain is so far forecast. The details in the Canada West Harvest Center local weather page on Swift Current Online. But let's talk about one of those things that if you are a golfer, you probably only ever get an opportunity to dream about it as opposed to actually doing it. Jace Johnson accomplished one of the most rare feats you can do for any golfer at the Chinook Golf Course. Tuesday, Jace scored a first ever hole-in-one on the 8th hole. It's a straightaway par 4, 324 yards, or 320 yards from the black tees, 295 from the middle, 265 from the front. And he nailed a hole-in-one. Like, I have played that hole 8, and it's drivable. Like, I can potentially drive it on the green. The next part is hitting it straight. And, I mean, whether you hook or you slice, it's so difficult to actually hit it straight because you're also a straightaway playing with wind. To knock a hole-in-one in, unbelievable. Big congrats to Jace Johnson for this accomplishment. Pretty darn sweet. And that's literally got to be a,

0: a mic drop or putter drop moment. Like, you see that, you drop the club, you walk the course, you're done. Because literally every shot you make after that is like, oh, I shanked it. Hey, you remember when I got that hole in one? Like, it just, there's no comparison, but still, an incredible feat. Big ups to Jace Johnson on a par 4 hole in one. Wild stuff.
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8: Good morning, it's Eric Adam taking a look at your five-day forecast. There is a yellow warning for air quality in effect in the southwest. Today is going to be sunny with some local smoke, wind becoming southeast 20 kilometers an hour near noon with a high of 29 and a UV index of 6 or high. Tonight, clear with some more local smoke this evening, wind southeast 20 kilometers an hour and a low of 12. For Thursday, sunny, becoming a mix of sun and cloud in the afternoon, wind south 30 kilometers an hour with a high of 32 and a UV index of 6 or high. Friday, sunny and a high of 31. Saturday, a mix of sun and cloud with a high of 29. And on Sunday, some rain showers with a high of 19. 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

That's Jane Eagleson, and She Don't Know on Country 94.1, Country 1490. Jason Aldean. Coming in just beforehand, it is Chris along with you here with the morning show, powered by Canadian Tire. Appreciate you tuning in today. 11 degrees here in Swift Current. Sean Evans sitting at 11 as well, too, as we mosey on through with a yellow warning of air quality in effect right now. It is a little yellow out there thanks to some good old smoke blowing in. 29 the expected high on the day. Going to be a warm one and looking like decent throughout the rest of the week, too. Rain possibilities, though, is in there intermittently. More details coming up at the bottom of the hour. And your information update, so stay tuned for that. Well, we are in the final week of the Full Line Ag Southwest Explorer. Violet Saretsky has got a couple stops to make today and on Friday before she is all wrapped up. It has been a pleasure having Violet be our Full Line Ag Southwest

0: Just explore here at the station, and she's gotten an opportunity to go out and check all sorts of great places out. So if you see her out and about today, she's going to be out of the Mankota area for the Hilltop Sheepdog Trials, and then Friday for the Taste of Summer Charity Barbecue presented by Lens Plumbing and Heating. 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
1: Good morning. I'm Eric Haddam. Fairview Pool is still scheduled to operate through September 3rd, with the annual Pooch Plunge planned as the final event. Aquatics manager for the city, Megan Chisholm, says the event runs September 3rd from 6:30 to 7:30 p.m.
2: We're asking for $5 for an entry for the dogs to come swimming, and all proceeds will be going to our local SPCA.
1: Dogs taking part need to be comfortable around people and other dogs. Dunmore, Alberta is currently planning to fundraise for a newly proposed recreation facility. The project is expected to cost $65 million, with grant funding being heavily considered. Dan Hamilton, mayor of Cypress County, says the new center will benefit both Dunmore and the surrounding area.
3: I think it'll be great for all of our community, or communities. There's 9 hamlets in the county, so there's lots going on with kids nowadays, and we need to have these things accessible for kids, for public skating, hockey, and curling. We just need to make it accessible for everybody.
1: The new facility is set to have 2 sheets of hockey ice and 8 curling sheets. 2 planned power outages are scheduled for Southwest communities this week, including an outage this morning affecting 353 customers as a new line is cut in. Joel Cherry, spokesperson for Sask Power, says today's outage is set from 7 a.m. to 10 a.m. across Hazenmore, Aneroid, and surrounding rural areas, including rurals north and south of Pontex.
4: And we thank customers in both communities for their patience as we undertake the work, which will improve reliability for our customers.
1: A second outage will take place tomorrow afternoon in Fox Valley, impacting 29 customers on Fox Valley's 3rd Street East, 4th Street East, and Railway Avenue.

0: Swift current in southwestern Saskatchewan will witness a cosmic phenomenon as the Earth's shadow covers a significant portion of the moon during a partial lunar eclipse tomorrow night. According to timeanddate.com, the moon begins rising around 7:56 p.m., turning red in color as the moon nears the center of the shadow, and will be best visible in swift current around 10:12 p.m. The partial lunar eclipse will appear 132 degrees southeast at an altitude of 18.1 degrees. The next eclipse will be a penumbral lunar eclipse on February 20th, 2027. And adding diversity to your pastures can be easier than many producers think. Range Management Extension Specialist Trevor Lennox says it all starts at seeding time.
1: The easiest way is to simply add some more species when seeding a new forage stand. Rather than seeding just grass, also include some legume as well. Or what about even adding two or three grasses and two or three legumes at time of seeding to help improve pasture diversity? In some situations, overseeding some additional species into an older pasture can also improve diversity.
0: Lennox says by seeding both a legume and grass together, many producers can eliminate a lot of their potential weed problems.
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3: I'm Colin Powers with a look at sports. The Swift Current Broncos expect 109 players at training camp this week. Head coach and general manager Travis Crickard says a significant group will be competing for positions, as well as a group of 15 and 16-year-olds they're excited about. He adds, including family members, as many as 300 people will be at the rink through the week.
4: There's going to be a pretty significant volume of people coming through the doors through camp, watching their sons play. So I'm excited to just see that. There's going to be a lot of eyes on the camp throughout the week.
3: The Broncos blue and white game is Sunday at 1 o'clock. The preseason opener is next Friday, with the regular season starting on September 19th. The Swift Current Airport played host to another weekend of drag racing action over the weekend. Over 110 cars were racing across the two-day event, with racers from across Saskatchewan, Alberta, Manitoba, and Montana. Club President Brian Westerhog says the support is greatly appreciated.
5: It means everything to us that they would come up here and support a club like ours. We're just little guys, and for them to come out and have fun at the dragport, it just means everything to us.
3: The club is already planning their final race days of the season in September. Swift Current's Jace Johnson scored an incredible hole-in-one on the par 4 at the Chinook Golf Course yesterday. He picked up his first ever ace on the 8th hole, which has a distance of 265 yards from the front tees and 320 from the back. It's estimated that the odds of getting a hole-in-one on a par 4 can be as long as 6 million to 1. And the Saskatchewan Roughriders have signed American wide receiver Shamar Bridges. He spent three seasons with the Hamilton Tiger Cats, including a standout rookie season in 2024, where he caught 83 passes for 933 yards and four touchdowns to earn the East Division nomination for Most Outstanding Rookie. He caught 34 passes for 361 yards and a touchdown with the Tiger Cats last season. The Riders hosted Toronto Argonauts on Saturday. From local news to local sports, we're here for your updates. 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
0: Good morning, it's Eric Adam taking a look at your five-day weather forecast. There is a yellow warning for air quality in effect across the southwest. Today is going to be sunny with some local smoke, wind becoming southeast 20 kilometers an hour near noon with a high of 29, and a UV index of 6 or high. Tonight, clear with some more local smoke this evening, wind still southeast 20 kilometers an hour and a low of 12. For Thursday, sunny becoming a mix of sun and cloud in the afternoon, wind south 30 kilometers an hour with a high of 32 and a UV index of 6 or high. Friday, sunny and a high of 31. Saturday, a mix of sun and cloud with a high of 29. And Sunday, showers with a cool high of 19. 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
6: Thank you very much, Eric. 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Your time for birthdays and anniversaries is coming to a close, so if you know somebody celebrating, send the details to us now. 306-773-0941, the number to call or text on the Full Line Ag text line, or head on over to Swift Current Online and click the greeting zone. We'll let you know who's celebrating after Dolly Parton. Here You Come Again is on Country 94.1, Country 1490.

got the latest from Riley Green. Think as you drunk on Country 94.1, Country 1490. Hello and good morning. It is Chris along with you, keeping it moving along here in the morning show, powered by Canadian Tire. Appreciate you tuning in with me today as we get set for our favorite part of the day. It is time to do a little celebrating with birthdays and anniversaries. And as we always do, we are going to start things out with the other celebrities that are celebrating this morning. Brian Kelly from Florida Georgia Line celebrating birthday number 41 today.

0: Day. Macaulay Culkin celebrating birthday 46, and actress Melissa McCarthy is 56 years old. And those are the other celebrities celebrating. Having a look-see now at the local celebs, the ones that matter the most. Brooklyn Fair celebrating birthday number 16. Happy 16th birthday, Brooklyn. Hope you have an extra special day with lots of love from Uncle Phil and Auntie Helena. More sweet 16 birthday wishes coming with lots of love from Jeremy, Kim, Gunner, and Jackson. Mark Fair is celebrating birthday number 28 today. Happy birthday to our son, Mark. Hope you have a great day on the field as you are combining with lots of love from Mom and Dad. And Emery Brown is 9 years old. Happy 9th birthday, Emery. Hope you have a fun day. Lots of love from Grandma and Papa. And those are your local celebrities that are celebrating birthdays anniversaries today. And a big congratulations goes to 9-year-old Emery Brown. Happy birthday. You are our birthday of the day winner, earning a gift certificate to the Pioneer Co-op Bakery. Remember, we love to celebrate our birthdays and anniversaries every Monday to Friday. But we can't do it if we don't know about it. So give us a call at 306-773-0941. Text the details on the full line egg text line or head on over to Swift Current Online and click the greeting zone.
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9: Good morning, it's Eric Adam taking a look at your five-day weather forecast. There is a yellow warning for air quality in effect across the southwest. Today is going to be sunny with some local smoke, wind becoming southeast 20 kilometers an hour near noon with a high of 29, and a UV index of 6 or high. Tonight, clear with some more local smoke this evening, wind still southeast 20 kilometers an hour and a low of 12. For Thursday, sunny, becoming a mix of sun and cloud in the afternoon. Winds south 30 kilometers an hour with a

0: high of 32 and UV index of 6 or high. Friday, sunny and a high of 31. Saturday, a mix of sun and cloud with a high of 29. And Sunday, showers with a cool high of 19. Local news, local weather, local sports, and local radio can all be found on SwiftCurrentOnline.com.
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0: Tyler Joe Miller and Under the Influence is on Country 94.1, Country 1490. My name is Chris. Appreciate you tuning in with me here with the morning show, powered by Canadian Tire, as we roll on into your information update. News, weather, and sports is all coming up in a few moments' time, so stay tuned for that. On the way after 8 o'clock, we're going to hear from Peyton from Swift Current Little Theater as they get set for their auditions tonight and tomorrow night, I believe. Those details, of course, coming up. We'll chat with Peyton in just a little bit. Also, on the way after 8 o'clock, a couple of members of the Swift Current Comprehensive High School Colts. We'll be popping by to talk about their preseason game in the upcoming season. That's on the way just after 8.
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2: Dunmore, Alberta is currently planning to fundraise for a newly proposed recreation facility. 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
2: Good morning, I'm Eric Haddam. A boiler failure shouldn't affect the final days of the outdoor swimming season at Fairview Pool. Aquatic manager Megan Chisholm says the boiler failed Monday and the city is looking into replacement options.
10: However, at this time, we don't have an exact timeline of any sort of replacement yet.
2: Chisholm says there's no timeline yet for getting the boiler back up and running. The community of Dunmore may soon be home to a new recreation facility. Cypress County Council has proposed a new twin ice and curling recreation facility that is expected to cost around $65 million. Dan Hamilton, mayor of Cypress County, says council is looking at fundraising and grant opportunities to raise money.
11: We're looking at some federal grants and some other grants and some partnerships. And there's lots of irons in the fire to help us out with that.
2: Hamilton says this new project will benefit the community while still remaining true to its roots. A planned power outage this morning covering Hazenmoor, Aneroid, and surrounding rural areas

0: including areas north and south of Pontex, will be the first of two outages this week in southwestern Saskatchewan. Joel Cherry, spokesperson for Sask Power, shares that today's outage will affect 353 customers from 7 to 10 a.m. and talks about the outage planned for tomorrow.
1: The second outage in Fox Valley on Thursdays between 2:30 and 6:30 will affect 29 customers on 3rd Street East and on 4th Street East of Railway Avenue, and that work's being done to replace poles.
0: Cherry says the outages are necessary to allow for work to improve system reliability. Southwest residents and families can get out their telescopes or plan to head to a dark sky area tomorrow night to observe the celestial spectacle of a partial lunar eclipse. TimeandDate.com says the moon will begin turning red before the partial eclipse hits its maximum at 10:12 p.m. when it will be best visible in swift current. Observatories are a great place to view planetary events, and in the southwest, the Dark Sky Preserve in Cypress Hills Interprovincial Park and the Wilkinson Memorial Observatory near East End are popular dark sky viewing areas with cutting-edge telescopes. And for livestock producers, healthy and productive pastures is a key priority. Range Management Extension Specialist Trevor Lennox says forage diversity helps to improve pasture performance.
2: Such as plant height, root growth habit, life cycle, and habitat requirements. Pasture mixtures of both grass and legumes use solar energy and soil nutrients more effectively than monocultures of just one species. By seeding both a legume and grass together, many producers help eliminate a lot of their potential weed problems.
0: He notes the increased diversity of the forage mix helps to displace the weeds.
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4: I'm Colin Powers with a look at sports. The Swift Current Broncos are getting set for a busy training camp with 109 players expected to compete for spots. Head coach and general manager Travis Cricker talks about what he's looking for as he heads into his first training camp with the team.
5: We're still looking to maybe try to add some more goal scoring to the lineup. There's also a pretty significant chunk of players that are coming in who are challenging for positions on the team, which will... That'll kind of take care of itself over the course of the week, so to speak.
4: He also expects plenty of competition from younger players and import draft picks as well. On-ice scrimmages begin tomorrow at Innovation Plex, with the blue versus white inter-squad game set for Sunday afternoon. The Swift Current Drag Racing Association hit the track for their third race weekend of the season, and that saw many drivers from across Saskatchewan, Alberta, and Manitoba at the Swift Current Airport. Also at the event, a few interesting vehicles, including a rare 1960s Ford Econoline van truck. Club President Brian Westerhog says it was nice to see such a unique vehicle at the track.
6: You don't see very many of them on the road, and for it to come out and actually race down the track, it was quite cool to see.
4: The next and final race dates of the season are scheduled for September. Swift Current's Jace Johnson scored an incredible hole-in-one on the par 4 at the Chinook Golf Course yesterday. He picked up his first ever ace on the 8th hole, which has a distance of 265 yards from the front tees and 320 from the back. It's estimated that the odds of getting a hole-in-one on the par 4 can be as long as 6 million to 1. The Toronto Blue Jays fell three games back of the last wildcard spot after a 5-3 loss to the Kansas City Royals last night. Salvador Perez drove in two runs as the Royals won nine games in a row for the first time since 2017. The Jays continued the three-game set tonight at Rogers Centre. If something's happening in your community, from breaking news to big game scores, tell us first. Call 306-773-NEWS or click Submit News on Swift Current Online.
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0: Good morning, it's Eric Adam taking a look at your five-day forecast. There is a yellow warning for air quality in effect in the southwest. Today is going to be sunny with some local smoke, wind becoming southeast 20 kilometers an hour near noon with a high of 29 and UV index of 6 or high. Tonight, clear with some more local smoke this evening, wind southeast 20 kilometers an hour and a low of 12. For Thursday, sunny, becoming a mix of sun and cloud in the afternoon, wind south 30 kilometers an hour with a high of 32 and a UV index of 6 or high. Friday, sunny and a high of 31. Saturday, a mix of sun and cloud with a high of 29. And on Sunday, some rain showers with a high of 19. 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

0: Ella Langley and Be Her is on Country 94.1, Country 1490. It is Chris along with you here in the morning show, powered by Canadian Tire. Appreciate you tuning in with me today. 8:10 right now as we mosey right along. 11 degrees in Swift Current, 12 in the Shawn of an area, warming to 29 today, but you will definitely notice if you are looking outside, especially in Swift Current, the surrounding area here. It is quite visually foggy, but that's smoke. There is an air quality warning, a yellow warning in effect right now for air quality in the Swift Current and Shawn of an area, and it is very prevalent visually. And also, you can smell it quite a bit, too. All those details, you can get them by checking out the Canada West Harvest Center local weather page on Swift Current online. Well, Tara Garcia had an opportunity to catch up with Presley from Swift Current Little Theater as they get set for their auditions for their upcoming fall production. We're going to hear from her now.
1: Good morning. I am Taryn. On the phone with me this morning from Swift Current Little Theater, I have Presley. How are you?
2: Good. How are you?
1: I'm doing fantastic. Now, fall is just around the corner, and that means that Swift Current Little Theater is getting ready for their next production, and you are actually the director of the upcoming production, and you have auditions coming up, so that's really exciting.
2: Yeah, we have auditions coming up. They would be for Thursday, August 27th, and Friday, August 28th at 7 p.m. in the Great Plains College Gym.
1: That's awesome. And what types of acting roles need to be filled for this show that's coming up?
2: So, the play has four characters. We have two men and two women, ranging from ages 25 to 65. And you don't need to have any previous acting experience. Everybody is welcome.
1: That's great. And can you tell us anything about the play that you're going to be putting on?
2: It's a heartwarming romantic comedy called The Birds and the Bees by Canadian playwright Mark Crawford. And it's going to be a lot of fun.
1: That's great. And, of course, if acting is not everyone's cup of tea, there are other ways to get involved with the show as well, right?
2: Absolutely. You can message us on our Facebook or Instagram to help out behind the scenes, and we're always looking for volunteers to join our team.
1: Amazing. So again, that's auditions for Swift Current Little Theater's production of The Birds and the Bees coming up this Thursday and Friday at 7 in Great Plains College Gym. Was there anything else you wanted to add this morning, Presley?
2: I think that's everything, and I hope to see you there.
1: Perfect. All right, well, thank you so much for your time, and thanks for giving me a call back.
2: For sure. You have a good rest of your day.
1: You too. Take care. Bye.
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7: Good morning, it's Eric Adam taking a look at your five-day forecast. There is a yellow warning for air quality in effect in the southwest. Today is going to be sunny with some local smoke, wind becoming southeast 20 kilometers an hour near noon with a high of 29 and a UV index of 6 or high. Tonight, clear with some more local smoke this evening, wind southeast 20 kilometers an hour and a low of 12. For Thursday, sunny, becoming a mix of sun and cloud in the afternoon, wind south 30 kilometers an hour with a high of 32 and a UV index of 6 or high. Friday, sunny and a high of 31. Saturday, a mix of sun and cloud with a high of 29. And on Sunday, some rain showers with a high of 19. 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

0: Della Smith and Wasting Gas is on Country 94.1, Country 1490. Also, brand new stuff from Russell Dickerson. Worth Your Wild and Just Beforehand. My name is Chris. Appreciate you tuning in with me here on the morning show, powered by Canadian Tire. 16 degrees here in Swift Current. Shawna, it's sitting very similar right now with a yellow warning for air quality currently in effect here in the Swift Current and Shawnevan areas. And if you weren't sure if there is an air quality warning or not, look outside.
1: Yeah.
0: It looks like a barbecue.
1: This looks like every movie shot like pre-1985.
0: It really does, yeah. It's very like just gray and it's like someone put a filter on the air.
1: This is like when you watch like an

0: old Ghostbusters movie, like, oh, the air quality couldn't have been that bad. No, that's how it looked.
1: It was bad. It's not good. Details in your five-day forecast coming to the bottom half of the hour, and the rest of your information updates, so stay tuned for that. But as you probably have realized, Hayden Michaels joining me here in the show this morning. And hopefully the smoke clears away by tomorrow night, because there's going to be a pretty cool partial lunar eclipse visible.
0: Lunar eclipse. Ooh.
1: It's going to be kind of cool. Now, is that the one that you're not supposed to look at? Like,
0: I thought that was the Mitsubishi eclipse.
1: Sure. I don't know where to go with that. Which is the, like, there's, when it's lunar, is it lunar eclipse or?
0: Well, the lunar eclipse is where it blocks out the sun, and you're not supposed to still look at that one directly.
1: Right.
0: Because the sun rays come around the edge, and there's still sun rays.
1: Of course.
0: And then the one,
1: the solar eclipse?
0: Yeah,
1: is that
0: yeah.
1: The one where, yeah. I think that's usually the bad one. The lunar eclipse, at least, is more moon, so.
0: Yeah.
1: At night, so it's not quite as bad, but.
0: Yeah. I just realized it's the same thing, isn't it? Just one's at night and one's a day.
1: Yeah.
0: Yeah. It'd be really hard to get the sun in front of the moon, I guess.
1: Oh. Come on, guys. Would you line up already? I don't understand why you have such issue with this.
0: Why is everything on fire?
1: Oh, look, the sun is on fire. No, wait, that's the moon.
0: I'm glad I'm having
1: real... movie comes in.
0: I'm glad I'm having realizations I should have had in the sixth grade.
1: Yes. These are things that you probably should have already known. But regardless of that, Swift Current going to experience probably the best view of the eclipse. They've kind of called it around that 10-12 time frame Thursday night under a clear, dark sky. Hopefully, that will be the actual case, that we don't have full cloud coverage and can't see anything, but time will tell.
0: Are you going to take the kids out to stare at that one there? A little bit late?
1: I'm not even awake then, so... Why would I have them awake?
0: It's funny. You go from being a kid with a bedtime to an adult where you can do what you want, and then a real adult where you're like, no, I have to have a bedtime.
1: I need it. I got to wake up at 4, man. It's an early day.
0: Yeah, that's fair. You know, in morning news, morning radio, you get that cycle of you have to be up super early. At that point, though, could you not wake up and still catch it?
1: No.
0: No, you don't think so?
1: No, I don't think so.
0: I used to do that in the mornings because I used to get up at like 3 in Cabri, so I would wake up and I'd catch the Northern Lights on my way in.
1: Well, yeah, we're not talking about the Northern Lights, though. It's different. It's not going to last that long. I think it's supposed to only last like a few minutes, and then the visibility portion of it's gone, so.
0: They're that quick, eh?
1: Oh, yeah, they don't last that long.
0: I'm learning so many things.
1: Look at you, science nerd, picking up all these great things.
0: I can't wait to get my report card.
1: Can I grade it?
0: No.
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2: Good morning. I'm Eric Haddam. Fairview Pool is still scheduled to operate through September 3rd, with the annual Pooch Plunge planned as the final event. Aquatics manager for the city, Megan Chisholm, says the event runs September 3rd from 6:30 to 7:30 p.m.
3: We're asking for $5 for an entry for the dogs to come swimming, and all proceeds will be going to our local SPCA.
2: Dogs taking part need to be comfortable around people and other dogs. Dunmore, Alberta is currently planning to fundraise for a newly proposed recreation facility. The project is expected to cost $65 million, with grant funding being heavily considered. Dan Hamilton, mayor of Cypress County, says the new center will benefit both Dunmore and the surrounding area.
4: I think it'll be great for all of our community, or communities. There's 9 hamlets in the county, so there's lots going on with kids nowadays, and we need to have these things accessible for kids, for public skating, hockey, and curling. We just need to make it accessible for everybody.
2: The new facility is set to have 2 sheets of hockey ice and 8 curling sheets. 2 planned power outages are scheduled for Southwest communities this week, including an outage this morning affecting 353 customers as a new line is cut in. Joel Cherry, spokesperson for Sask Power, says today's outage is set from 7 a.m. to 10 a.m. across Hazenmore, Aneroid, and surrounding rural areas, including rurals north and south of Pontex.
5: And we thank customers in both communities for their patience as we undertake the work, which will improve reliability for our customers.
2: A second outage will take place tomorrow afternoon in Fox Valley, impacting 29 customers on Fox Valley's 3rd Street East, 4th Street East, and Railway Avenue. Swift Current in southwestern Saskatchewan will witness a cosmic phenomenon as the Earth's shadow covers a significant portion of the moon during a partial lunar eclipse tomorrow night. According to timeanddate.com, the moon begins rising around 7:56 p.m., turning red in color as the moon nears the center of the shadow, and will be best visible in Swift Current around 10:12 p.m. The partial lunar eclipse will appear 132 degrees southeast at an altitude of 18.1 degrees. The next eclipse will be a penumbral lunar eclipse on February 20th, 2027. And adding diversity to your pastures can be easier than many producers think. Range Management Extension Specialist Trevor Lennox says it all starts at seeding time.
6: The easiest way is to simply add some more species when seeding a new forage stand. Rather than seeding just grass, also include some legume as well. Or what about even adding 2 or 3 grasses and 2 or 3 legumes at time of seeding to help improve pasture diversity? In some situations, overseeding some additional species into an older pasture can also improve diversity.
2: Lennox says by seeding both a legume and grass together, many producers can eliminate a lot of their potential weed problems.
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7: I'm Colin Powers with a look at sports. The Swift Current Broncos expect 109 players at training camp this week. Head coach and general manager Travis Crickard says a significant group will be competing for positions, as well as a group of 15 and 16-year-olds they're excited about. He adds, including family members, as many as 300 people will be at the rink through the week.
8: There's going to be a pretty significant volume of people coming through the doors through camp, watching their sons play. So I'm excited to just see that. There's going to be a lot of eyes on the camp throughout the week.
7: The Broncos blue and white game is Sunday at 1 o'clock. The preseason opener is next Friday, with the regular season starting on September 19th. The Swift Current Airport played host to another weekend of drag racing action over the weekend. Over 110 cars were racing across the 2-day event, with racers from across Saskatchewan, Alberta, Manitoba, and Montana. Club President Brian Westerhog says the support is greatly appreciated.
9: It means everything to us that they would come up here and support a club like ours. We're just little guys, and for them to come out and have fun at the drag port, it

0: This means everything to us.
1: The club is already planning their final race days of the season in September. Swift Current's Jace Johnson scored an incredible hole-in-one on the par 4 at the Chinook Golf Course yesterday. He picked up his first ever ace on the 8th hole, which has a distance of 265 yards from the front tees and 320 from the back. It's estimated that the odds of getting a hole-in-one on a par 4 can be as long as 6 million to 1. And the Saskatchewan Roughriders have signed American wide receiver Shamar Bridges. He spent three seasons with the Hamilton Tiger Cats, including a standout rookie season in 2024, where he caught 83 passes for 933 yards and four touchdowns to earn the East Division nomination for Most Outstanding Rookie. He caught 34 passes for 361 yards and a touchdown with the Tiger Cats last season. The Riders hosted Toronto Argonauts on Saturday. From local news to local sports, we're here for your updates. 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
3: Good morning, it's Eric Adam taking a look at your five-day weather forecast. There is a yellow warning for air quality in effect across the southwest. Today is going to be sunny with some local smoke, wind becoming southeast 20 kilometers an hour near noon with a high of 29, and a UV index of 6 or high. Tonight, clear with some more local smoke this evening, wind still southeast 20 kilometers an hour and a low of 12. For Thursday, sunny becoming a mix of sun and cloud in the afternoon, wind south 30 kilometers an hour with a high of 32 and a UV index of 6 or high. Friday, sunny and a high of 31. Saturday, a mix of sun and cloud with a high of 29. And Sunday, showers with a cool high of 19. 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

0: Shaboozy, his latest in Cowgirl on Country 94.1, Country 1490. My name is Chris. Appreciate you tuning in with me here on the morning show, powered by Canadian Tire. 8:43 right now as we mosey right along. Your five-day forecast coming around the corner in just a moment. Joining us this morning in the Country 94.1 Country 1490 morning show from the Swift Current Comprehensive High School Colts, we've got Cooper Telke and Seth Panuch along with us. Good morning, gentlemen.
1: Good morning.
0: How are you guys doing so far today?
2: Good, and you?
0: Not so bad. So you guys are gearing up for your preseason game, your first one of the year, correct?
3: Yeah.
0: Coming up on Friday, so let's get some of the details on it.
3: All right, well, this first game, it's an exhibition game against North Battleford. It's a free entry. It's kind of more like a fun game for us. The first half of the game, we're going to start with our starters. And then second half is going to be more like experimental.
0: Kind of get a little bit more of a feel so you know, come actual season time, what fits, what doesn't fit, hey?
2: Yeah.
0: So you guys have been practicing together for about a week now, correct?
2: Yeah. Since last Wednesday.
0: Last Wednesday. So how's it feeling? You guys are grade 12 students. You guys, you know, 4 years for Cooper, 3 for Seth. You guys have got a lot of experience on the Colts. So how are you guys feeling with the team so far this year?
2: I think it's looking really, really promising for us. We've got a lot of guys stepping into new positions, but I don't think that's holding them back from what they're capable of. You know, it's good to try out new guys, new spots. I think that's just going to be really good for us.
3: Yeah, this year's kind of reminded me of last year, which for us went pretty well. And yeah, it's looking really promising.
0: So have you seen, like, when it comes to, you know, some of the rookies then, grade 9s that are coming in, you know, how has that looked? Because, I mean, obviously you guys sitting in the top spots in grade 12, you know, get a chance to really look at some of the, you know, the new players that are coming in. How have you felt about them?
2: I think lots of the rookies are going to look very good in their, you know, grade 11, 12 year to be able to play and excel in the positions they've been put in. So, yeah.
0: Fantastic. So then, you know, with the preseason coming up, what do things look like after that? You know, you got your Friday preseason or exhibition game against North Battleford. And then what do things look like, you know, come the start of the school year and beyond? Where are your next few games coming?
2: Our next few games are in Swift. We play Estevan Under the Lights. Is it Saturday? Friday?
3: Yeah, I think so.
2: On Friday at 7, next Friday. Then we play Balgoni in a Thursday night.

0: First time.
1: Well, I guess in Steelers, when yeah. the league championship, we played it under the lights, but that's about it.
0: Fair enough. Yeah, it's just a different atmosphere, being able to play in a different time frame, and throws a totally different spin on the game a little bit, I guess, hey?
1: Yeah, it does.
0: Excellent. Well, it sounds like a lot of fun, and of course, as mentioned, it's free to get in on Friday, correct?
1: Yeah. Yeah.
0: Perfect. So a great opportunity to come out and see the Colts as the year gets started, and we appreciate you guys coming on by the show and wish you guys nothing but the best of luck.
2: Thank you very much.
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10: Good morning, it's Eric Adam taking a look at your five-day weather forecast. There is a yellow warning for air quality in effect across the Southwest. Today is going to be sunny with some local smoke, wind becoming southeast 20 kilometers an hour near noon with a high of 29, and a UV index of 6 or high. Tonight, clear with some more local smoke this evening, wind still southeast 20 kilometers an hour and a low of 12. For Thursday, sunny, becoming a mix of sun and cloud in the afternoon. Wind south 30 kilometers an hour with a high of 32 and a UV index of 6 or high. Friday, sunny and a high of 31. Saturday, a mix of sun and cloud with a high of 29. And Sunday, showers with a cool high of 19. 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

Silly Burrows and Put It On Me on Country 94.1, Country 1490. My name is Chris. Appreciate you tuning in with me here in the morning show, powered by Canadian Tire. 8:54 right now as we head on into your information update. 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

0: Stay tuned as Eric Adam and Colin Powers take you through all those details. On the way after 9 o'clock, we are going to be chatting all about Rib Fest. It is coming up really soon, and the Taste of Summer Charity Barbecue happening this Friday. All those details after 9.
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1: Good morning, I'm Eric Haddam. A boiler failure shouldn't affect the final days of the outdoor swimming season at Fairview Pool. Aquatic manager Megan Chisholm says the boiler failed Monday and the city is looking into replacement options.
2: However, at this time, we don't have an exact timeline of any sort of replacement yet.
1: Chisholm says there's no timeline yet for getting the boiler back up and running. The community of Dunmore may soon be home to a new recreation facility. Cypress County Council has proposed a new twin ice and curling recreation facility that is expected to cost around $65 million. Dan Hamilton, mayor of Cypress County, says council is looking at fundraising and grant opportunities to raise money.
3: We're looking at some federal grants and some other grants and some partnerships. And there's lots of irons in the fire to help us out with that.
1: Hamilton says this new project will benefit the community while still remaining true to its roots. A planned power outage this morning covering Hazen Moore, Aneroid, and surrounding rural areas, including areas north and south of Pontex, will be the first of two outages this week in southwestern Saskatchewan. Joel Cherry, spokesperson for Sask Power, shares that today's outage will affect 353 customers from 7 to 10 a.m. and talks about the outage planned for tomorrow.
4: The second outage in Fox Valley on Thursdays between 2:30 and 6:30 will affect 29 customers on 3rd Street East and on 4th Street East of Railway Avenue, and that work's being done to replace poles.
1: Cherry says the outages are necessary to allow for work to improve system reliability. Southwest residents and families can get out their telescopes or plan to head to a dark sky area tomorrow night to observe the celestial spectacle of a partial lunar eclipse. TimeandDate.com says the moon will begin turning red before the partial eclipse hits its maximum at 10:12 p.m. when it will be best visible in swift current. Observatories are a great place to view planetary events, and in the southwest, the Dark Sky Preserve in Cypress Hills Interprovincial Park and the Wilkinson Memorial Observatory near East End are popular dark sky viewing areas with cutting-edge telescopes. And for livestock producers, healthy and productive pastures is a key priority. Range Management Extension Specialist Trevor Lennox says forage diversity helps to improve pasture performance.
5: Such as plant height, root growth habit, life cycle, and habitat requirements. Pasture mixtures of both grass and legumes use solar energy and soil nutrients more effectively than monocultures of just one species. By seeding both a legume and grass together, many producers help eliminate a lot of their potential weed problems.
1: He notes the increased diversity of the forage mix helps to displace the weeds.
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6: I'm Colin Powers with a look at sports. The Swift Current Broncos are getting set for a busy training camp with 109 players expected to compete for spots. Head coach and general manager Travis Cricker talks about what he's looking for as he heads into his first training camp with the team.
7: We're still looking to maybe try to add some more goal scoring to the lineup. There's also a pretty significant chunk of players that are coming in who are challenging for positions on the team, which will that'll kind of take care of itself over the course of the week, so to speak.
6: He also expects plenty of competition from younger players and import draft picks as well. On-ice scrimmages begin tomorrow at Innovation Plex, with the blue versus white inter-squad game set for Sunday afternoon. The Swift Current Drag Racing Association hit the track for their third race weekend of the season, and that saw many drivers from across Saskatchewan, Alberta, and Manitoba at the Swift Current Airport. Also at the event, a few interesting vehicles, including a rare 1960s Ford Econoline van truck. Club President Brian Westerhog says it was nice to see such a unique vehicle at the track.
8: You don't see very many of them on the road, and for it to come out and actually race down the track, it was quite cool to see.
6: The next and final race dates of the season are scheduled for September. Swift Current's Jace Johnson scored an incredible hole-in-one on the par 4 at the Chinook Golf Course yesterday. He picked up his first ever ace on the 8th hole, which has a distance of 265 yards from the front tees and 320 from the back. It's estimated that the odds of getting a hole-in-one on the par 4 can be as long as 6 million to 1. The Toronto Blue Jays fell three games back of the last wildcard spot after a 5-3 loss to the Kansas City Royals last night. Salvador Perez drove in two runs as the Royals won nine games in a row for the first time since 2017. The Jays continued the three-game set tonight at Rogers Center. If something's happening in your community, from breaking news to big game scores, tell us first. Call 306-773-NEWS or click Submit News on Swift Current Online.
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1: Good morning, it's Eric Adam taking a look at your five-day forecast. There is a yellow warning for air quality in effect in the southwest. Today is going to be sunny with some local smoke. Wind becoming southeast 20 kilometers an hour near noon with a high of 29 and a UV index of 6 or high. Tonight, clear with some more local smoke this evening. Wind southeast 20 kilometers an hour and a low of 12. For Thursday, sunny, becoming a mix of sun and cloud in the afternoon. Wind south 30 kilometers an hour with a high of 32 and a UV index of 6 or high. Friday, sunny and a high of 31. Saturday, a mix of sun and cloud with a high of 29. And on Sunday, some rain showers with a high of 19. 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
10: These are the funeral announcements for Wednesday, August 26, 2026. The funeral mass for Mrs. Pat Covey Lavadier will be held on Saturday, August 29th, 2026 at 1 p.m. from Christ the Redeemer Catholic Parish in Swift Current, Saskatchewan, with Father Ferdinand officiating. 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

High Valley, IBUB, on Country 94.1, Country 1490. My name is Chris. Appreciate you tuning in with me here in the morning show as we roll on through 9:15 right now and getting set for our Taste of Summer charity barbecue. Our second last one is coming up this Friday. We're going to give you more details on it after Kane Brown and Woman on Country 94.1, Country 1490.

The Way I Know You Now. That's the latest from Zach McPhee on Country 94.1, Country 1490. It is Chris along with you here in the morning show, powered by Canadian Tire. Appreciate you tuning in with me today, 9:21, as we roll on through a, well, it's going to be a hot day here in Swift, 29 degrees, shot of in the same, 29 out there as well, too. But unfortunately, the air quality is going to be not one to write home about. Yellow warning is in effect right now, and it's very much out there for air quality here in Swift. More details in your five-day forecast coming up in just a few moments' time. But the Taste of Summer Charity Barbecue presented by Lens Plumbing and Heating is coming up this Friday. We are excited to be heading into our next one and look forward to celebrating along with you. Please do join us. $10, a minimum $10 donation gets you a burger, a drink, and a bag of chips, with 100% of the proceeds this barbecue going to our friends at Special Olympics Swift Current.

0: and folks will be on hand from Special Olympics Swift Current to answer any questions you may have, show off some of the medals that they won in Medicine Hat these last couple of weekends ago, and just really be there to talk and visit with and have a good time. Of course, our presenting sponsor, Lens Plumbing and Heating, will also have a draw available there as well, too, for a $2,000 Napoleon barbecue package, where you have an opportunity to win a wonderful prize pack for any level of monetary donation. You can get an entry in, and then at the end of the Taste of Summer charity barbecues, we'll be making our final draw for the winner. So join us this Friday for the Taste of Summer charity barbecue.
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4: Good morning, it's Eric Adam taking a look at your five-day forecast. There is a yellow warning for air quality in effect in the Southwest. Today is going to be sunny with some local smoke, wind becoming southeast 20 kilometers an hour near noon with a high of 29 and a UV index of 6 or high. Tonight, clear with some more local smoke this evening, wind southeast 20 kilometers an hour and a low of 12. For Thursday, sunny, becoming a mix of sun and cloud in the afternoon, wind south 30 kilometers an hour with a high of 32 and a UV index of 6 or high. Friday, sunny and a high of 31. Saturday, a mix of sun and cloud with a high of 29. And on Sunday, some rain showers with a high of 19. 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

Town Swift Current, aside from the smoke, unfortunately, which is having a little bit of an effect right now, a yellow warning for air quality here in Swift Current and the Shaunavon area is in effect, hitting highs of 29 on the day. Details, of course, coming up shortly. We're going to cover our question of the day from yesterday. Can you leave the house without your phone? An interesting

Dean Brody and a man without a woman on Country 94.1, Country 1490. My name is Chris. Appreciate you tuning in with me here in the morning show, powered by Canadian Tire, as we roll on through the day. Another fine day here in downtown.

0: James Barker Band and After Dark on Country 94.1, Country 1490. My name is Chris. Appreciate you tuning in with me here in the morning show, powered by Canadian Tire. We're going to get to your five-day forecast coming up in just a few moments' time. But let's have a look at our question of the day yesterday. It was a good one. We wanted to know, can you leave the house without your phone or without your cell phone? Taking a look at the way society is nowadays and seeing what kind of answers we got. And we got some good ones. You know, there were some that were quite frankly, no, I cannot leave the house without my phone. A fair answer from Sue. My phone is usually with me. I can't leave it. I have fallen 3 times in 5 years, so I keep it in my pocket, which is smart. I mean, you know, if you need it for those instances, it's fantastic. And another one that's great depends on what I'm doing. To be honest, Samantha told us, grocery shopping or work? No, I can't. Out for a walk with the dogs or kids? Yes, enjoy the outdoors without my phone. And I think here is the answer that I think sums up the vast majority of people. Came from Angela. Can I? Yes. Do I? No. I think that pretty much sums up most people when it comes to cell phones. It's like, yeah, you probably could leave it if you were going out somewhere. But at the last second, it's like, it feels like your wallet, like, oh man, I'm missing something. Especially now with phones connecting to Bluetooth. It's like, I better grab it before I head out, just in case. Because there's always a just in case, even if you're just going to the gas station to get some gas. Interesting question. We'll pose another one for you this afternoon.
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3: Amazing. 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
6: Good morning, it's Eric Adam taking a look at your five-day weather forecast. There is a yellow warning for air quality in effect across the Southwest. Today is going to be sunny with some local smoke, wind becoming southeast 20 kilometers an hour near noon with a high of 29, and a UV index of 6 or high. Tonight, clear with some more local smoke this evening, wind still southeast 20 kilometers an hour and a low of 12. For Thursday, sunny, becoming a mix of sun and cloud in the afternoon. Wind south 30 kilometers an hour with a high of 32 and a UV index of 6 or high. Friday, sunny and a high of 31. Saturday, a mix of sun and cloud with a high of 29. And Sunday, showers with a cool high of 19. 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

0: Tyler, Joe Miller and Wild as Her is on Country 94.1, Country 1490. Hello and good morning. My name is Chris. Appreciate you tuning in with me here on the morning show, powered by Canadian Tire. 9:53 right now as we mosey right along into your information update in just a few moments' time. News, weather, and sports. Weather's going to tell you there's smoke because
1: there's smoke. Yeah.
0: There's a yellow warning for air quality right now in effect, and it's very visible outside as well. So have a look-see. If you haven't yet, you will notice it pretty quick. But anyway, full details coming up at the top of the hour. Joining me in studio at this time, one Mr. Hayden Michaels. Hello and good day, sir.
1: Hello, Chris.
0: September the 18th through to the 20th, I am excited, and I'm sure you probably are as well, too, for RibFest coming back.
1: Why would I be excited, Chris?
0: Because it's RibFest and it's a fun event and activity. Don't try to put me in a box, dude. I know what you're doing.
1: Well, I'm actually excited because I'm a fat guy and that's food. And that's going to be a great time for me.
0: I knew it. I can't do a break. I can't talk about an event that contains any morsel of food without you self-deprecating.
1: Well, you know what they say? Self-deprecating humor is the best kind of humor and everyone appreciates it.
0: Sure. Is that what they say?
1: No, not at all. Most people hate it.
0: September 18th through to the 20th, there's going to be three Ribbers on hand.
1: What are they called?
0: The Ribbers.
1: That's what they call them?
0: Yeah. Yeah, the dudes, the guys, gals that cook the ribs, they're called Ribbers.
1: Not pitmasters, barbecuers, anything like that. Ribbers?
0: That's correct. Are you wanting to debate said Ribbers
1: on
0: their names?
1: No, just silly name. Sounds like they're big into talking like frogs or something. I don't know.
0: They're all dressed like clowns as well.
1: Oh, good.
0: They're going to pull a couple of ribs on you.
1: That sounds biblical.
0: Maybe it is. No, it's not. Anyway, going to be lots of fun. I remember, I think it was 2 years ago, I was on location for RibFest, and I... the worst idea... I've had a lot of bad ideas, but this was probably when you just... This is probably one of the worst ones. I decided, you know what? I'm going to eat all of the different ribs that these locations have on air. I'll do a review.
1: I agree. This is the best idea you've ever had.
0: No. Because I ate them all within a 1 hour time frame and then got the meat sweats.
1: Pause. Was it one rib each?
0: Nope. It was a full rack.
1: Wow.
0: Yeah. And they gave me sides because they always do. So they're like, oh yeah, try this too. And I'm like, I could do this. And by the time I finished, I was literally there sitting at the table. Someone walked by. I'm like, how you doing, Chris? And I'm like,
2: help.
0: I can't physically stand anymore.
1: By the end of that, I think by mass, you were officially 10% rib.
0: Or could have been. There is a strong possibility. That being said, it was delicious.
1: Oh, 100%, right?
0: It was so delicious.
1: I gotta say, for a non-fat guy, it's a pretty fat guy move. I grant you honorary membership to the Fat Guy Club.
0: Wow. When do they meet?
1: Well, that's the thing. That involves having to move and get together, so we don't really do that.
0: Oh, my goodness. Join RibFest. 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Very cool stuff, but yeah, September 18th to the 20th.
1: There you go. Meat sweats for a cause.
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4: The city of Swift Current says a boiler failure shouldn't affect the final days of the outdoor swimming season at Fairview Pool. And the community of Dunmore may soon be home to a new recreation facility. These are just some of the stories on SwiftCurrentOnline.com.
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1: Good morning. I'm Eric Haddam. Fairview Pool is still scheduled to operate through September 3rd, with the annual Pooch Plunge planned as the final event. Aquatics manager for the city, Megan Chisholm, says the event runs September 3rd from 6:30 to 7:30 p.m.
2: We're asking for $5 for an entry for the dogs to come swimming, and all proceeds will be going to our local SPCA.
1: Dogs taking part need to be comfortable around people and other dogs. Dunmore, Alberta is currently planning to fundraise for a newly proposed recreation facility. The project is expected to cost $65 million, with grant funding being heavily considered. Dan Hamilton, mayor of Cypress County, says the new center will benefit both Dunmore and the surrounding area.
3: I think it'll be great for all of our community, or communities. There's 9 hamlets in the county, so there's lots going on with kids nowadays, and we need to have these things accessible for kids, for public skating, hockey, and curling. We just need to make it accessible for everybody.
1: The new facility is set to have 2 sheets of hockey ice and 8 curling sheets. 2 planned power outages are scheduled for Southwest communities this week, including an outage this morning affecting 353 customers as a new line is cut in. Joel Cherry, spokesperson for Sask Power, says today's outage is set from 7 a.m. to 10 a.m. across Hazenmoor, Aneroid, and surrounding rural areas, including rurals north and south of Pontex.
4: And we thank customers in both communities for their patience as we undertake the work, which will improve reliability for our customers.
1: A second outage will take place tomorrow afternoon in Fox Valley, impacting 29 customers on Fox Valley's 3rd Street East, 4th Street East, and Railway Avenue. Swift Current in southwestern Saskatchewan will witness a cosmic phenomenon as the Earth's shadow covers a significant portion of the moon during a partial lunar eclipse tomorrow night. According to timeanddate.com, the moon begins rising around 7:56 p.m., turning red in color as the moon nears the center of the shadow, and will be best visible in Swift Current around 10:12 p.m. The partial lunar eclipse will appear 132 degrees southeast at an altitude of 18.1 degrees. The next eclipse will be a penumbral lunar eclipse on February 20th, 2027. And adding diversity to your pastures can be easier than many producers think. Range Management Extension Specialist Trevor Lennox says it all starts at seeding time.
5: The easiest way is to simply add some more species when seeding a new forage stand. Rather than seeding just grass, also include some legume as well. Or what about even adding 2 or 3 grasses and 2 or 3 legumes at time of seeding to help improve pasture diversity? In some situations, overseeding some additional species into an older pasture can also improve diversity.
1: Lennox says by seeding both a legume and grass together, many producers can eliminate a lot of their potential weed problems.
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6: I'm Colin Powers with a look at sports. The Swift Current Broncos expect 109 players at training camp this week. Head coach and general manager Travis Crickard says a significant group will be competing for positions, as well as a group of 15 and 16-year-olds they're excited about. He adds, including family members, as many as 300 people will be at the rink through the week.
7: There's going to be a pretty significant volume of people coming through the doors through camp, watching their sons play. So I'm excited to just see that. There's going to be a lot of eyes on the camp throughout the week.
6: The Broncos blue and white game is Sunday at 1 o'clock. The preseason opener is next Friday, with the regular season starting on September 19th. The Swift Current Airport played host to another weekend of drag racing action over the weekend. Over 110 cars were racing across the 2-day event, with racers from across Saskatchewan, Alberta, Manitoba, and Montana. Club President Brian Westerhog says the support is greatly appreciated.
8: It means everything to us that they would come up here and support a club like ours. We're just little guys, and for them to come out and have fun at the drag port, it just means everything to us.
6: The club is already planning their final race days of the season in September. Swift Current's Jace Johnson scored an incredible hole-in-one on the par 4 at the Chinook Golf Course yesterday. He picked up his first ever ace on the 8th hole, which has a distance of 265 yards from the front tees and 320 from the back. It's estimated that the odds of getting a hole-in-one on a par 4 can be as long as 6 million to 1. And the Saskatchewan Roughriders have signed American wide receiver Shamar Bridges. He spent three seasons with the Hamilton Tiger Cats, including a standout rookie season in 2024, where he caught 83 passes for 933 yards and four touchdowns to earn the East Division nomination for Most Outstanding Rookie. He caught 34 passes for 361 yards and a touchdown with the Tiger Cats last season. The Riders hosted Toronto Argonauts on Saturday. From local news to local sports, we're here for your updates. 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
2: Good morning, it's Eric Adam taking a look at your five-day weather forecast. There is a yellow warning for air quality in effect across the southwest. Today is going to be sunny with some local smoke, wind becoming southeast 20 kilometers an hour near noon with a high of 29 and a UV index of 6 or high. Tonight, clear with some more local smoke this evening, wind still southeast 20 kilometers an hour and a low of 12. For Thursday, sunny becoming a mix of sun and cloud in the afternoon, wind south 30 kilometers an hour with a high of 32 and a UV index of 6 or high. Friday, sunny and a high of 31. Saturday, a mix of sun and cloud with a high of 29. And Sunday, showers with a cool high of 19. 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

It's Braden King, and we got beer here on Country 94.1, Country 1490. Hello and good morning. My name is Chris. Excuse me. Keeping it moving along here on the morning show, powered by Canadian Tire. I appreciate you tuning in with me today. As we head to a high of 29 degrees here in Swift Current and in the Shaunavon area as well, too. Going to be a very warm one out there, including over the next number of days. A lot of warmth is expected. All those details you can get them by checking out the Canada West Harvest Center local weather page on Swift Current Online. 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
5: Good morning, it's Eric Adam taking a look at your five-day forecast. There is a yellow warning for air quality in effect in the southwest. Today is going to be sunny with some local smoke, wind becoming southeast 20 kilometers an hour near noon with a high of 29 and a UV index of 6 or high. Tonight, clear with some more local smoke this evening, wind southeast 20 kilometers an hour and a low of 12. For Thursday, sunny, becoming a mix of sun and cloud in the afternoon, wind south 30 kilometers an hour with a high of 32 and a UV index of 6 or high. Friday, sunny and a high of 31. Saturday, a mix of sun and cloud with a high of 29. And on Sunday, some rain showers with a high of 19.

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That's Owen Railing with Moonshines on Country 94.1, Country 1490. My name is Chris. Appreciate you tuning in with me here in the morning show, powered by Canadian Tire. If you are planning to attend Fairview Pool anytime over the next week, because they've got about 1 week to go before they'll be shutting down, just keep in mind it is going to be relying on the heat from the sun to keep things warm. Unfortunately, the boiler decided it was gonna, be done. It was donezo for the summer. It unfortunately failed on Monday, August the 24th. Staff are trying to investigate replacement options, but considering there's only a week left until the actual pool itself is closed down and the aquatic center opens up, and we've got temperatures slated to be in the 30s, they're gonna be relying on sunshine heat to keep things toasty warm over the next little while. You can read the full story on Swift Current Online. 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
3: Good morning, it's Eric Adam taking a look at your 5-day weather forecast. There is a yellow warning for air quality in effect across the Southwest. Today is going to be sunny with some local smoke, wind becoming southeast 20 kilometers an hour near noon with a high of 29 and a UV index of 6 or high. Tonight clear with some more local smoke this evening, wind still southeast 20 kilometers an hour and a low of 12. For Thursday, sunny, becoming a mix of sun and cloud in the afternoon, wind south 30 kilometers an hour with a high of 32 and a UV index of 6 or high. Friday, sunny and a high of 31. Saturday, a mix of sun and cloud with a high of 29. And Sunday, showers with a cool high of 19. 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

0: That's Doc Walker and Beautiful Life on Country 94.1, Country 1490. Good morning. My name is Chris. Appreciate you tuning in with me here in the morning show, powered by Canadian Tire. But let's talk a little bit about back to school. We've got a little over a week to go, or a little under a week to go. I suppose it is Wednesday, and back to school starts next Tuesday. So a little under a week to go before school is returning. That means a whole lot. New teachers, new friends, new routines. And for parents, it's worrying about what your kids are doing online. Now, this is a constant concern. But a reminder from a number of different Saskatchewan experts is encouraging parents to have conversations about online safety. And honestly, it's a good thing to do. You know, kids are going to be spending more time gaming, using social media, sharing photos, whatever it might be. And the big one is always those back-to-school photos, like that first day of school where you've got the kids standing in front of whatever, and they're holding that kind of looks like a chalkboard with notes on it, and it's like my name, my grade, my class, my favorite subject, all those details on there. They are warning that, of course, those photos can reveal a lot more information than you realize. You might be posting it just on your social media to your friends, but anything can happen when you post those kind of things, when you include school locations and other personal details. So the advice is not to keep kids off the internet, because you have about the same possibility of roping the moon and pulling it in as you would doing that. It's just to make sure that you talk to them about privacy, passwords, online browsing, etc., etc. So the one thing that has always been encouraged in the past about keeping kids online safe starts as the same thing that you would have the conversation to keep them safe anywhere else. You just talk to them.
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2: Dunmore, Alberta is currently planning to fundraise for a newly proposed recreation facility. And two planned power outages are scheduled for Southwest communities this week, including an outage this morning affecting 353 customers as a new line is cut in. 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
3: Stretching the truth is like stretching a rubber band. If you stretch the truth, it's likely to snap back and hurt you. Even if we stretch the truth just a little by exaggerating, we get hurt. But if we stretch the truth too far and actually tell a lie, that can be painful indeed. An Old Testament proverb says, "A false witness will not go unpunished, and he who speaks lies will not escape." All the more reason to take the advice of the book of James and be slow to speak, to make sure we're telling the truth and nothing but the truth. This is David Jeremiah encouraging you to get on the road to new life. 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
1: Good morning. I'm Eric Haddam. A boiler failure shouldn't affect the final days of the outdoor swimming season at Fairview Pool. Aquatic manager Megan Chisholm says the boiler failed Monday and the city is looking into replacement options.
2: However, at this time, we don't have an exact timeline of any sort of replacement yet.
1: Chisholm says there's no timeline yet for getting the boiler back up and running. The community of Dunmore may soon be home to a new recreation facility. Cypress County Council has proposed a new twin ice and curling recreation facility that is expected to cost around $65 million. Dan Hamilton, mayor of Cypress County, says council is looking at fundraising and grant opportunities to raise money.
3: We're looking at some federal grants and some other grants and some partnerships. And there's lots of irons in the fire to help us out with that.
1: Hamilton says this new project will benefit the community while still remaining true to its roots. A planned power outage this morning covering Hazen Moore, Aneroid, and surrounding rural areas, including areas north and south of Pontex, will be the first of two outages this week in southwestern Saskatchewan. Joel Cherry, spokesperson for Sask Power, shares that today's outage will affect 353 customers from 7 to 10 a.m. and talks about the outage planned for tomorrow.
4: The second outage in Fox Valley on Thursdays between 2:30 and 6:30 will affect 29 customers on 3rd Street East and on 4th Street East of Railway Avenue, and that work's being done to replace poles.
1: Cherry says the outages are necessary to allow for work to improve system reliability. Southwest residents and families can get out their telescopes or plan to head to a dark sky area tomorrow night to observe the celestial spectacle of a partial lunar eclipse. TimeandDate.com says the moon will begin turning red before the partial eclipse hits its maximum at 10:12 p.m. when it will be best visible in Swift Current. Observatories are a great place to view planetary events, and in the southwest, the Dark Sky Preserve in Cypress Hills Interprovincial Park and the Wilkinson Memorial Observatory near East End are popular dark sky viewing areas with cutting-edge telescopes. And for livestock producers, healthy and productive pastures is a key priority. Range Management Extension Specialist Trevor Lennox says forage diversity helps to improve pasture performance.
5: Such as plant height, root growth habit, life cycle, and habitat requirements. Pasture mixtures of both grass and legumes use solar energy and soil nutrients more effectively than monocultures of just one species. By seeding both a legume and grass together, many producers help eliminate a lot of their potential weed problems.
1: He notes the increased diversity of the forage mix helps to displace the weeds.
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6: I'm Colin Powers with a look at sports. The Swift Current Broncos are getting set for a busy training camp with 109 players expected to compete for spots. Head coach and general manager Travis Cricker talks about what he's looking for as he heads into his first training camp with the team.
7: We're still looking to maybe try to add some more goal scoring to the lineup. There's also a pretty significant chunk of players that are coming in who are challenging for positions on the team, which will that'll kind of take care of itself over the course of the week, so to speak.
6: He also expects plenty of competition from younger players and import draft picks as well. On-ice scrimmages begin tomorrow at Innovation Plex with the blue versus white inter-squad game set for Sunday afternoon. The Swift Current Drag Racing Association hit the track for their third race weekend of the season, and that saw many drivers from

0: across Saskatchewan, Alberta, and Manitoba at the Swift Current Airport. Also at the event, a few interesting vehicles, including a rare 1960s Ford Econoline van truck. Club President Brian Westerhog says it was nice to see such a unique vehicle at the track.
1: You don't see very many of them on the road, and for it to come out and actually race down the track, it was quite cool to see.
0: The next and final race dates of the season are scheduled for September. Swift Current's Jace Johnson scored an incredible hole-in-one on a par 4 at the Chinook Golf Course yesterday. He picked up his first ever ace on the 8th hole, which has a distance of 265 yards from the front tees and 320 from the back. It's estimated that the odds of getting a hole-in-one on a par 4 can be as long as 6 million to 1. The Toronto Blue Jays fell three games back of the last wildcard spot after a 5-3 loss to the Kansas City Royals last night. Salvador Perez drove in two runs as the Royals won nine games in a row for the first time since 2017. The Jays continued the three-game set tonight at Rogers Center. If something's happening in your community, from breaking news to big game scores, tell us first. Call 306-773-NEWS or click Submit News on Swift Current Online.
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3: Good morning, it's Eric Adam taking a look at your five-day forecast. There is a yellow warning for air quality in effect in the southwest. Today is going to be sunny with some local smoke, wind becoming southeast 20 kilometers an hour near noon with a high of 29 and a UV index of 6 or high. Tonight, clear with some more local smoke this evening, wind southeast 20 kilometers an hour and a low of 12. For Thursday, sunny, becoming a mix of sun and cloud in the afternoon, wind south 30 kilometers an hour with a high of 32 and a UV index of 6 or high. Friday, sunny and a high of 31. Saturday, a mix of sun and cloud with a high of 29. And on Sunday, some rain showers with a high of 19. 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

That's High Valley and Fools on Country 94.1, Country 1490. Hello and good morning. My name is Chris, keeping it moving along here in the morning show, powered by Canadian Tire. 11:13 right now as we head back to 1992 and a song that somehow only got up to number 4 on the charts. I just don't get it. It's the debut single of one John Michael Montgomery and just an absolute gem when it comes to country music from the 90s. Life's a Dance is on Country 94.1, Country 1490.

0: Let's be real. 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We were born for this. Country 1490.
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6: Good morning, it's Eric Adam taking a look at your 5-day forecast. There is a yellow warning for air quality in effect in the southwest. Today is going to be sunny with some local smoke, wind becoming southeast 20 kilometers an hour near noon with a high of 29 and a UV index of 6 or high. Tonight, clear with some more local smoke this evening, wind southeast 20 kilometers an hour and a low of 12. For Thursday, sunny, becoming a mix of sun and cloud in the afternoon, wind south 30 kilometers an hour with a high of 32 and a UV index of 6 or high. Friday, sunny and a high of 31. Saturday, a mix of sun and cloud with a high of 29. And on Sunday, some rain showers with a high of 19. 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

Kelsey Kulick and Love Me Like an Outlaw is on Country 94.1, Country 1490. Good morning. It is Chris along with you here in the morning show, powered by Canadian Tire. Appreciate you tuning in with me today. 11:30 right now, and if you are a lottery player, whether it's you'd like to buy a lottery ticket here or there, Western

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0: Good morning, it's Eric Adam taking a look at your five-day weather forecast. There is a yellow warning for air quality in effect across the southwest. Today is going to be sunny with some local smoke, wind becoming southeast 20 kilometers an hour near noon with a high of 29 and a UV index of 6 or high. Tonight, clear with some more local smoke this evening, wind still southeast 20 kilometers an hour and a low of 12. For Thursday, sunny becoming a mix of sun and cloud in the afternoon, wind south 30 kilometers an hour with a high of 32 and a UV index of 6 or high. Friday, sunny and a high of 31. Saturday, a mix of sun and cloud with a high of 29. And Sunday, showers with a cool high of 19. 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

0: Dallas Smith and A Girl Like You on Country 94.1, Country 1490. My name is Chris. Appreciate you tuning in with me here on the show, powered by Canadian Tire. And that does things for myself. I'm all wrapped up, ready to head on home for lunch, and hopefully you were about to go and do the same. Please do join us tomorrow morning in the show. We're going to have a lot of fun. Of course, we're going to be chatting with our friends from Dockstown all about their pie sale, which is, happening this weekend. Pies are almost done for the year, and they'll be selling whole ones for $20 a pie. So if you have not got your pie fill from Dockstown, you could scoop them up. We'll talk more about that coming up tomorrow. We'll be chatting with our friends from Maple Creek with the CCA Cypress Showdown as well, plus birthdays, anniversaries coming up at 7:40, and a whole lot more in the morning tomorrow. We'll catch you at 6 a.m., and as always, it's not goodbye, but we'll see you later.
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2: 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Eminette Farms back in the news, this time over a dispute with the Saskatchewan Crop Insurance Corporation. 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
1: Good afternoon, I'm Hayden Michaels. Swift Current Municipal RCMP are investigating a break and enter at Dairy King. Police say suspects forced their way into the business overnight, damaging the building and stealing various items. RCMP Forensic Identification Services attended the scene and the incident remains under investigation. Monette Farms is back in the news, and this time over a dispute with the Saskatchewan Crop Insurance Corporation. According to court documents, the SCIC claims it's owed approximately $1.9 million from an overpayment it found during an audit of the 2023-24 crop insurance payouts. The amount was due back by August 15th. In a sworn affidavit, Daryl Monette, president of Monette Farms, says the debt existed before the company entered creditor protection proceedings. Monette Farms obtained 2026 crop insurance coverage before creditor protection proceedings began. The farm group, its court-appointed monitor and lender, are examining whether the amount is a pre-filing obligation and whether the SCIC can require payment in order to maintain 2026 crop insurance coverage. One person is dead following a small plane crash in the RM of Marriott, northwest of Rosetown. Rosetown RCMP received a report of the crash around 10:30 Tuesday morning. The sole occupant, an adult male, was pronounced dead at the scene by EMS. His family has been notified. The SPCA Swift Current has officially moved into the new Stauber Family Memorial Animal Shelter. Administrative Assistant Jamie Lamont says having staff and animals under one roof is a major milestone.
2: It still feels so surreal. It feels amazing, but it's still, looking out the window and seeing our old shelter and just knowing that we are finally in this new building.
1: Lamont says the organization is still raising money for several major additions, including a veterinary center and crematorium. Environment Canada has issued an air quality advisory due to smoky conditions here in the Southwest. Jennifer Cowell, operational meteorologist with Environment Canada, explains where the smoke is coming from.
3: So right now, some of the smoke from the fires near Fort Simpson in the Northwest Territories has made it down into the southern prairies.
1: She expects the smoke to clear out later in the evening, although there may be some more smoke on Friday from fires in BC and Washington. The final taillight Tuesday of August brought another large crowd of car enthusiasts to the Living Sky Casino. Road Cruiser's co-founder, Dustin Vipon, says even after 4 years of attending every event, there's always something new to see.
4: I have not missed a taillight Tuesday in 4 years, and I have yet to go to one where there hasn't been something I haven't seen, which is absolutely incredible.
1: The August nonprofit partner was the Lyric Theater.
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5: I'm Colin Powers with a look at sports. The Innovation Federal Credit Union Wildcats forward Stevie Christians is joining Phenom Female Hockey Advancement to help take her game to the next level. The Eston product has spent the last two seasons with the Wildcats. She scored 13 goals and 20 points in 30 games last season. Phenom says Christians bring speed, compete, puck skills, and offensive instincts. The Saskatchewan-based female hockey program provides players with training, mentorship, and education to help them advance their hockey careers. Local Cowboys competed at CCA Repstock events at Arcola and Wapello over the weekend. Austin Arnell of East End won the bull riding event in Arcola with an 80-point ride on Red Alert. And Coy Cronkite of Maple Creek finished third in junior steer riding with 58 points. In Wapello, Shay Drever of Maple Creek and Dawson Danberg of Swift Current earned top four finishes in junior steer riding, and Luke Moorhead of Maple Creek won novice bull riding with 77 points. The next CCA rodeo will be in Maple Creek this weekend. A return home on Saturday versus the Toronto Argonauts could be just what the Saskatchewan Roughriders need to get back on track.

0: A Week 12 loss to BC started the Rough Riders' first losing streak of the season, something head coach Corey Meese says starts with him.
1: Man, just I got to do a better job, buddy. This is two games in a row where I feel like similar situation, costly penalties, and not winning the turnover battle as a football team. We got to fix that, and to me, that's the head coach's job to make sure that these guys truly understand that.
0: Meese put an emphasis on the hard week of practice, aiming to tighten things up as a football team. Kickoff is 5 o'clock Saturday in Regina. And Spencer Miles will open the bullpen game for the Blue Jays when they face the Kansas City Royals tonight at Rogers Center. That will fill the hole left by Shane Bieber, who was placed on the 15-day injured list with an arm injury. The Jays are looking to bounce back from a 5-3 loss yesterday that put them 3 games back of the Cleveland Guardians for the last wildcard spot in the American League. Have a story tip or score to share? Let us know. Call 306-773-NEWS or click Submit News on Swift Current Online.
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3: For today, a yellow air warning quality in effect as we're seeing local smoke with the sunshine and a high of 29. For tonight, clear skies with more local smoke and a low of 12 degrees. Tomorrow, we're supposed to see sunshine before the clouds move in for the afternoon, getting to a high of 32. Friday looks like sunshine and a high of 31. Saturday, a mix of sun and cloud again and a high of 29. Sunday, it should be raining for a high of 19. For local news, weather, and sports, download your Swift Current online app.
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0: Morning, Chesney. Carry on. Hey, I'm Sharon Church. I'm sure you've heard by now, of course. It's plastered all over social media. Dolly Parton passed away yesterday. One of the biggest stars on the face of this planet. She passed away at the age of 80. Absolutely legendary singer, songwriter, actress, philanthropist. Some of my favorite songs, of course, are Jolene, 9 to 5, I Will Always Love You. But thinking about Dolly Parton, I think of my grandma. They were about the same age. They were born probably about 4 years apart. My grandma passed a while ago. But Grandma Sally always used to play Dolly Parton while she was cooking in the kitchen when I was growing up. So I think my very favorite Dolly Parton song was my grandma's favorite. Kind of a deep cut, Coat of Many Colors. No one told a story quite like Dolly.
1: Alberta farmers dealing with excessive moisture this growing season are getting more time to sign up for AgriStability. Agriculture Minister Tara Sawyer announcing late participation for the 2026 programming year, allowing producers to enroll until October the 1st. Having healthy and productive pastures is a key priority for livestock producers. Range Management Extension Specialist Trevor Lennox says it all begins at seeding.
2: Rather than seeding just grass, also include some legume as well. Or what about even adding two or three grasses and two or three legumes at time of seeding to help improve pasture diversity? In some situations, overseeding some additional species into an older pasture can also improve diversity.
1: He notes pasture management also plays a key role.
2: As a general rule, legumes tend to be the weaker plant in a pasture mix, therefore require longer rest and recovery periods to maintain their health and productivity.
1: For Golden West, I'm Glendalee Allen Vossler.
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6: For today, 29 with a yellow warning for air quality in effect as we have lots of local smoke with sunny skies. For tonight, a low of 12 degrees, more local smoke, but it should be clear otherwise. Tomorrow, you're going to be seeing a high of 32 degrees in Swift Current with sunshine getting cloudy in the afternoon. By Friday, it'll be 31 with more sunshine. Saturday, the weekend starts out at a high of 29 with a mix of sun and cloud. And on Sunday, crashing at 19 degrees with showers. Local news, weather, and sports is all on SwiftCurrentOnline.com.
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0: man.
1: Back to school means back to crazy mornings. Hey, I'm Sharon Church. I'm always game for any sort of hack that helps get those kids out the door on time or less late. Did you see this hack online? A mom from Reddit says after her kids take a bath at night, they're both under the age of 7, she dresses them in the outfit they'll wear to school the next day. So they wake up ready to go and mornings have one less battle. What are your thoughts on that? She's wondering, is this icky? Is this gross? Is this weird? Comments are mixed, as you can imagine. But like this one guy says, they're kids. Nobody cares if their clothes are wrinkled as long as they're clean. Yeah, that does sound like a dad. just joking. Another comment. I think for younger kids, it's fine. Older kids start to look disheveled, though, and start to smell. But by that age, they should be able to dress themselves anyway. I think if I can tell or smell that they've slept in their clothes, that's a no-go. But I'm kind of here for it if it saves me a fight in the morning.
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7: For today, a yellow air warning quality in effect as we're seeing local smoke with the sunshine and a high.

0: of 29. For tonight, clear skies with more local smoke and a low of 12 degrees. Tomorrow, we're supposed to see sunshine before the clouds move in for the afternoon, getting to a high of 32. Friday looks like sunshine and a high of 31. Saturday, a mix of sun and cloud again and a high of 29. Sunday, it should be raining for a high of 19. For local news, weather, and sports, download your Swift Current online app.
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0: drink around you.
1: Did you get those back to school haircuts booked yet? Hey, I'm Sharon Church. This time of year, it can be pretty tricky to get that last minute appointment. But they got to have that fresh cut for those back to school photos. And I'm not talking about the professional ones. I'm talking about the traditional first day of school pics. The ones with their backpacks on by the front door. Why is that the official back to school backdrop, right? Even like 5 years old, 15, that's the pick, the front door. Just watch. It won't be long before your Facebook feed will be flooded with those pics. Every one of them by the front door.
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3: Monette Farms is back in the news, this time over a dispute with the Saskatchewan Crop Insurance Corporation. 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
1: Good afternoon, I'm Hayden Michaels. Dairy King in Swift Current was damaged during an overnight break and enter. Municipal RCMP say that suspects forced their way into the business and stole various items. Forensic Identification Services examined the scene as part of the investigation, which is still ongoing. Anyone with information is asked to contact the RCMP or Crime Stoppers. Monette Farm says questions are circling around its 2026 crop insurance coverage through Saskatchewan.

0: crop insurance. The SCIC alleges it is owed about $1.9 million from an overpayment they found through an audit of their 2023-24 insurance claims. In a sworn affidavit filed with the Court of the King's Bench in Alberta, Daryl Manette, president of Manette Farms, says the SCIC granted 2026 insurance coverage despite the outstanding amount. However, SCIC has taken the position that the $1.9 million must be paid in order to maintain 2026 crop insurance coverage, with that amount having been due by August 15th. Manette Farms, its court-appointed monitor, and DIP lender are reviewing whether the amount is a pre-filing debt or whether the SCIC can legally suspend or interfere with their 2026 coverage because of the unpaid amount. A fatal small plane crash is under investigation northwest of Rosetown. The crash happened on Tuesday in the RM of Marriott, with the RCMP receiving the call around 10:30 in the morning. The aircraft's only occupant was an adult male who died at the scene. The Saskatchewan Coroner's Service and Transportation Safety Board of Canada are now investigating. The new SPCA shelter is already making a huge difference for the animals living there. Jamie Lamotte says that the improved air quality and more space are among the biggest changes.
1: The HVAC system, the air quality is much, much better. And so that makes a huge difference. But even just the space, the cats are just loving the big playroom.
0: Lamotte says the dogs are also enjoying a quieter area in the new facility. Environment Canada has issued an air quality warning for Southwest Saskatchewan due to wildfire smoke from the Northwest Territories. The smoke plume stretches in an interesting shape, according to operational meteorologist with Environment Canada, Jennifer Cole.
2: But it's in a line that basically is going across the northeast of Alberta and into the southeast of Saskatchewan and also into the southern parts of Winnipeg.
0: The smoke is expected to dissipate as soon as this evening. The Lyric Theatre has wrapped up this month as the nonprofit partner for Tail Light Tuesday. Treasurer and board member Gwen Ewer says that the car show provided an opportunity to get public feedback on 5 proposed designs for the theater's new facade.
3: We have 5 different concepts that have been presented to us, and we're wanting the opinion of the citizens of Swift Current as far as which one they think would be a good choice for us.
0: The Lyric is also preparing for a major fundraising campaign for the facade project.
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5: I'm Colin Powers with a look at sports. Innovation Federal Credit Union Wildcats forward Stevie Christians is joining Phenom Female Hockey Advancement to help take her game to the next level. The Eston product has spent the last 2 seasons with the Wildcats. She scored 13 goals and 20 points in 30 games last season. Phenom says Christians bring speed, compete, puck skills, and offensive instincts. The Saskatchewan-based female hockey program provides players with training, mentorship, and education to help them advance their hockey careers. Local Cowboys competed at CCA Roughstock events at Arcola and Wapello over the weekend. Austin Arnell of East End won the bull riding event in Arcola with an 80-point ride on Red Alert, and Coy Cronkite of Maple Creek finished third in junior steer riding with 58 points. In Wapello, Shea Drever of Maple Creek and Dawson Danberg of Swift Current earned top 4 finishes in junior steer riding, and Luke Moorhead of Maple Creek won novice bull riding with 77 points. The next CCA rodeo will be in Maple Creek this weekend. The first losing streak of the season for the Saskatchewan Roughriders has the defending Grey Cup champion seeking answers, entering a return home versus Toronto on Saturday. Riders head coach Corey Mace is adamant the team's approach begins with him, and he's confident the results will be there against the Argos.
6: A lot of us have been together for quite some time and won some football games. We know what to do. We got to go out there and execute it, man. So I don't think that it's a roster issue. I just think we have to tighten up as a football team, and that's my job to make sure that get those guys rolling.
5: Kickoff on Saturday is at 5:00 from Mosaic Stadium. Spencer Miles will open the bullpen game for the Blue Jays when they face the Kansas City Royals tonight at Rogers Center. That will fill the hole left by Shane Bieber, who was placed on the 15-day injured list with inflammation in his upper arm. The Jays are looking to bounce back from a 5-3 loss yesterday that put them 3 games back of the Cleveland Guardians for the last wildcard spot in the American League. From local news to local sports, we're here for your updates. 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
0: For today, 29 with a yellow warning for air quality in effect as we have lots of local smoke with sunny skies. For tonight, a low of 12 degrees, more local smoke, but it should be clear otherwise. Tomorrow, you're going to be seeing a high of 32 degrees in Swift Current with sunshine getting cloudy in the afternoon. By Friday, it'll be 31 with more sunshine. Saturday, the weekend starts out at a high of 29 with a mix of sun and cloud. And on Sunday,

0: day, crashing at 19 degrees with showers. Local news, weather, and sports is all on SwiftCurrentOnline.com.
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4: For today, 29 with a yellow warning for air quality in effect as we have lots of local smoke with sunny skies. For tonight, a low of 12 degrees, more local smoke, but it should be clear otherwise. Tomorrow, you're going to be seeing a high of 32 degrees in Swift Current with sunshine getting cloudy in the afternoon.

0: Friday, it'll be 31 with more sunshine. Saturday, the weekend starts out at a high of 29 with a mix of sun and cloud. And on Sunday, crashing at 19 degrees with showers. Local news, weather, and sports is all on SwiftCurrentOnline.com.
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Hicks, Talk to Time. I'm Sharon Church. I've got your sort of sports report coming up. That'll be on the other side of 1:30, just after Carrie Underwood, Blown Away. But first, Lainey Wilson.

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3: Swift Current going to experience probably the best view of the eclipse. They've kind of called it around that 10-12 time frame Thursday night under a clear dark sky. Hopefully that will be the actual case, that we don't have full cloud coverage and can't see anything, but time will tell.
4: Are you going to take the kids out to stare at that one there? A little bit late.
3: I'm not even awake then. So
4: I used to do that in the mornings because I used to get up at like 3 in Cabri. So I would wake up and I'd catch the Northern Lights on my way in.
3: Well, yeah, we're not talking about the Northern Lights, though. This is different. It's not going to last that long. I think it's supposed to only last like a few minutes and then the visibility portion of it's gone. So
4: they're that quick, eh?
3: Oh, yeah, they don't last that long.
4: I'm learning so many things.
3: Look at you, science nerd, picking up all these great things.
4: I can't wait to get my report card.
3: Can I grade it?
4: No.
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5: For today, a yellow air warning quality in effect as we're seeing local smoke with the sunshine and a high of 29. For tonight, clear skies with more local smoke and a low of 12 degrees. Tomorrow, we're supposed to see sunshine before the clouds move in for the afternoon, getting to a high of 32. Friday looks like sunshine and a high of 31. Saturday, a mix of sun and cloud again and a high of 29. Sunday, it should be raining for a high of 19. For local news, weather, and sports, download your Swift Current online app.
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1: Hey, I'm Sharon Church, and it's now time for your sort of sports report. Only 29 games left in the Major League Baseball regular season, and the Toronto Blue Jays still on the outside of a wild card spot. Last night, the Royals beat the Jays 5-3. Game two of three is tonight at Rogers Center. We'll see what happens. 29 games. How many games are there?
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3: 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The SPCA Swift Current has officially moved into the new Stauber Family Memorial Animal Shelter. 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
1: Good afternoon, I'm Hida Michaels. Swift Current Municipal RCMP are asking for information following a break and enter at Dairy King. The incident happened overnight where suspects forced their way inside, damaging the building and stealing various items. Anyone with information can contact police at 306-778-4870 or Saskatchewan Crime Stoppers. A dispute over crop insurance has emerged in the Manette Farms restructuring proceedings. In a sworn court affidavit, Daryl Manette, president of Manette Farms, says Saskatchewan Crop Insurance Corporation wants approximately $1.9 million repaid from an insurance overpayment during the 2023-24 growing season. The money was outstanding prior to the group entering into creditor proceedings and was due to be payable on August 15th. Manette says that the SCIC has indicated the amount must be paid to preserve the farm group's 2026 crop insurance coverage. Manette Farms, along with the court-appointed monitor and DIP lender, is looking at whether the SCIC can legally terminate or interfere with the group's 2026 crop insurance coverage. The Transportation Safety Board of Canada and Saskatchewan Coroner's Service are investigating a fatal plane crash near Rosetown. RCMP say an adult man was the sole occupant of the aircraft and was pronounced dead at the scene by EMS. Police say they are not the primary investigating agency and have no further information to release. The cause of the crash has not been determined. The SPCA Swift Current has moved into its new shelter, but the fundraising campaign has not yet finished. The organization says that about $1.5 million is still needed to complete the vision of the Stauber Family Memorial Animal Shelter.
2: We're as done as we can be until we get a few more dollars in for funding for our big plans.
1: Those plans include a veterinary center, crematorium, and additional cat kennels. Smoky conditions across the southwest have prompted an air quality advisory from Environment Canada. Meteorologists say the smoke is from wildfires near Fort Simpson. Jennifer Cole, an operational meteorologist with Environment Canada.
3: It's some smoke that got trapped aloft from quite far away and has traveled quite far south.
1: Cole says that the smoke is expected to be clear later in the evening. The road cruisers are already looking ahead to September's The Big One for Tail Light Tuesday. Dustin Vipon says that more than 400 vehicles attended last year's event, with another large turnout expected this year.
4: Just show up the day of like any other Tuesday, except it's a little special. The first 300 cars will get a numbered sticker that'll get you into the prize draw.
1: The event will be held on September 15th at the Living Sky Casino.
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5: I'm Colin Powers with a look at sports. The Innovation Federal Credit Union Wildcats forward Stevie Christians is joining Phenom Female Hockey Advancement to help take her game to the next level. The Eston product has spent the last two seasons with the Wildcats. She scored 13 goals and 20 points in 30 games last season. Phenom says Christians bring speed, compete, puck skills, and offensive instincts. The Saskatchewan-based female hockey program provides players with training, mentorship, and education to help them advance their hockey careers. Local Cowboys competed at CCA Repstock events at Arcola and Wapello over the weekend. Austin Arnell of East End won the bull riding event in Arcola with an 80-point ride on Red Alert. And Coy Cronkite of Maple Creek finished third in junior steer riding with 58 points. In Wapello, Shay Drever of Maple Creek and Dawson Danberg of Swift Current earned top four finishes in junior steer riding, and Luke Moorhead of Maple Creek won novice bull riding with 77 points. The next CCA rodeo will be in Maple Creek this weekend. A return home on Saturday versus the Toronto Argonauts could be just what the Saskatchewan Roughriders need to get back on track. A Week 12 loss to BC started the Roughriders' first losing streak of the season, something head coach Corey Mee says starts with him.
6: Man, just I got to do a better job, buddy. This is two games in a row where I feel like similar situation, costly penalties, and not winning the turnover battle as a football team. We got to fix that, and to me, that's the head coach's job, to make sure that these guys truly understand that.
5: Mace put an emphasis on a hard week of practice, aiming to tighten things up as a football team. Kickoff is 5 o'clock Saturday in Regina. And Spencer Miles will open the bullpen game for the Blue Jays when they face the Kansas City Royals tonight at Rogers Center. That will fill the hole left by Shane Bieber, who was placed on the 15-day injured list with an arm injury. The Jays are looking to bounce back from a 5-3 loss yesterday that put them three games back of the Cleveland Guardians for the last wildcard spot in the American League. Have a story, tip, or score to share? Let us know. Call 306-773-NEWS or click Submit News on Swift Current Online.
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1: For today, a yellow air warning quality in effect as we're seeing local smoke with the sunshine and a high of 29. For tonight, clear skies with more local smoke and a low of 12 degrees. Tomorrow, we're supposed to see sunshine before the clouds move in for the afternoon, getting to a high of 32. Friday looks like sunshine and a high of 31. Saturday, a mix of sun and cloud again and a high of 29. Sunday, it should be raining for a high of 19. For local news, weather, and sports, download your Swift Current online app.
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Joe Miller, Under the Influence. I'm Sharon Church. Stick around for Riley Green. Think as you drunk on the way. But first, still summer vibes. Don't think about fall just yet. No PSLs. I'm talking about pina coladas.

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3: For today, 29 with a yellow warning for air quality in effect as we have lots of local smoke with sunny skies. For tonight, a low of 12 degrees, more local smoke, but it should be clear otherwise. Tomorrow, you're going to be seeing a high of 32 degrees in Swift Current with sunshine getting cloudy in the afternoon. By Friday, it'll be 31 with more sunshine. Saturday, the weekend starts out at a high of 29 with a mix of sun and cloud, and on Sunday, crashing to 19 degrees with showers. Local news, weather, and sports is all on SwiftCurrentOnline.com.
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Brody Undone. Hey, I'm Sharon Church. What a beauty of a date. Not day, date. August 26th, 2026. If you know, you know. If you're a weirdo with numbers, look at all those beautiful even numbers. Just makes sense. Here's Cameron Wickcomb.

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3: This is Clint with Shaunavon Live. I'm here with Aurora at Prairie Roads Market in Shaunavon. Aurora, harvest season is upon us and people are reaching out about meals.
4: Yes, so we have lots of different meals for people who are busy with harvest. You can order lasagna, chicken bacon carbonara, meatloaf, but we're also taking orders for our pizza rolls and our ham and cheese rolls. Those are really popular as a snack if you're stuck in a tractor.
3: Oh yeah, those sound perfect. And speaking of perfect times, it is now time for produce season. And what's on the shelves these days?
4: Yeah, our store is overflowing with local produce. We have local broccoli, tomatoes, garlic, onions, you name it. We pretty much have it. That's local. We also still have some BC peaches and nectarines. And we're starting to get in apples and pears from BC as well.
3: Amazing. You guys swing on down by Prairie Roads Market here in Shaunavon and find out what makes them such a great local favorite.
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5: So if you're going to experience probably the best view of the eclipse, they've kind of called it around that 10-12 time frame Thursday night under a clear dark sky. Hopefully that will be the actual case, that we don't have full cloud coverage and can't see anything, but time will tell.
6: Are you going to take the kids out to stare at that one there? A little bit late?
5: I'm not even awake then, so.
6: I used to do that in the mornings because I used to get up at like 3 in Cabri, so I would wake up and I'd catch the Northern Lights on my way in.
5: Well, yeah, we're not talking about the Northern Lights, though. This is different. It's not going to last that long. I think it's supposed to only last like a few minutes, and then the visibility portion of it's gone, so.
6: They're that quick, eh?
5: Oh, yeah, they don't last that long.
6: I'm learning so many things.
5: Look at you, science nerd, picking up all these great things.
6: I can't wait to get my report card.
5: Can I grade it?
6: No.
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7: For today, a yellow air warning quality in effect as we're seeing local smoke with the sunshine and a high of 29. For tonight, clear skies with more local smoke and a low of 12 degrees. Tomorrow, we're supposed to see sunshine before the clouds move in for the afternoon, getting to a high of 32. Friday, it looks like sunshine and a high of 31. Saturday, a mix of sun and cloud again and a high of 29. Sunday, it should be raining for a high of 19. For local news, weather, and sports, download your Swift Current online app.
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It's your mama. Hey, I'm Sharon Church. Move over, cringe. Gen Z has a new favorite insult, polyester. Calling something or someone polyester means it's fake, or they're fake, cheap, inauthentic, mass-produced, or trying too hard to look impressive. It's based on the idea that polyester fabric is a synthetic material, often associated with cheap, fast fashion clothing, as opposed

0: to higher end natural fabrics. 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I'm serious. When you're 20, you care about what other 20-year-olds think of you. 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It's wonderful.
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1: Good afternoon, I'm Hayden Michaels. Swift Current Municipal RCMP are investigating a break and enter at Dairy King. Police say suspects forced their way into the business overnight, damaging the building and stealing various items. RCMP Forensic Identification Services attended the scene and the incident remains under investigation. Monette Farms is back in the news, and this time over a dispute with the Saskatchewan Crop Insurance Corporation. According to court documents, the SCIC claims it's owed approximately $1.9 million from an overpayment it found during an audit of the 2023-24 crop insurance payouts. The amount was due back by August 15th. In a sworn affidavit, Daryl Monette, president of Monette Farms, says the debt existed before the company entered creditor protection proceedings. Monette Farms obtained 2026 crop insurance coverage before creditor protection proceedings began. The farm group, its court-appointed monitor and lender, are examining whether the amount is a pre-filing obligation and whether the SCIC can require payment in order to maintain 2026 crop insurance coverage. One person is dead following a small plane crash in the RM of Marriott, northwest of Rosetown. Rosetown RCMP received a report of the crash around 10:30 Tuesday morning. The sole occupant, an adult male, was pronounced dead at the scene by EMS. His family has been notified. The SPCA Swift Current has officially moved into the new Stauber Family Memorial Animal Shelter. Administrative Assistant Jamie Lamont says having staff and animals under one roof is a major milestone.
2: It still feels so surreal. It feels amazing, but it's still, looking out the window and seeing our old shelter and just knowing that we are finally in this new building.
1: Lamont says the organization is still raising money for several major additions, including a veterinary center and crematorium. Environment Canada has issued an air quality advisory due to smoky conditions here in the Southwest. Jennifer Cowell, operational meteorologist with Environment Canada, explains where the smoke is coming from.
3: So right now, some of the smoke from the fires near Fort Simpson,

0: in the Northwest Territories has made it down into the southern prairies.
1: She expects the smoke to clear out later in the evening, although there may be some more smoke on Friday from fires in BC and Washington. The final taillight Tuesday of August brought another large crowd of car enthusiasts to the Living Sky Casino. Road Cruiser's co-founder, Dustin Vipon, says even after 4 years of attending every event, there's always something new to see.
2: I have not missed a taillight Tuesday in 4 years, and I have yet to go to one where there hasn't been something I haven't seen, which is absolutely incredible.
1: The August nonprofit partner was the Lyric Theater.
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4: I'm Colin Powers with a look at sports. Innovation Federal Credit Union Wildcats forward Stevie Christians is joining Phenom Female Hockey Advancement to help take her game to the next level. The Eston product has spent the last two seasons with the Wildcats. She scored 13 goals and 20 points in 30 games last season. Phenom says Christians bring speed, compete, puck skills, and offensive instincts. The Saskatchewan-based female hockey program provides players with training, mentorship, and education to help them advance their hockey careers. Local Cowboys competed at CCA Roughstock events at Arcola and Wapello over the weekend. Austin Arnell of East End won the bull riding event in Arcola with an 80-point ride on Red Alert, and Coy Cronkite of Maple Creek finished third in junior steer riding with 58 points. In Wapello, Shay Drever of Maple Creek and Dawson Danberg of Swift Current earned top four finishes in junior steer riding, and Luke Moorhead of Maple Creek won novice bull riding with 77 points. The next CCA rodeo will be in Maple Creek this weekend. The first losing streak of the season for the Saskatchewan Roughriders has the defending Grey Cup champion seeking answers, entering a return home versus Toronto on Saturday. Riders head coach Corey Mace is adamant the team's approach begins with him, and he's confident the results will be there against the Argos.
5: A lot of us have been together for quite some time, won some football games. We know what to do. We got to go out there and execute it, man. So I don't think that it's a roster issue. I just think we have to tighten up as a football team, and that's my job to make sure that get those guys rolling.
4: Kickoff on Saturday is at 5 o'clock from Mosaic Stadium. Spencer Miles will open a bullpen game for the Blue Jays when they face the Kansas City Royals tonight at Rogers Center. That will fill the hole left by Shane Bieber, who was placed on the 15-day injured list with inflammation in his upper arm. The Jays are looking to bounce back from a 5-3 loss yesterday that put them three games back of the Cleveland Guardians for the last wildcard spot in the American League. From local news to local sports, we're here for your updates. 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
1: For today, 29 with a yellow warning for air quality in effect as we have lots of local smoke with sunny skies. For tonight, a low of 12 degrees, more local smoke, but it should be clear otherwise. Tomorrow, you're going to be seeing a high of 32 degrees in Swift Current with sunshine getting cloudy in the afternoon. By Friday, it'll be 31 with more sunshine. Saturday, the weekend starts out at a high of 29 with a mix of sun and cloud. And on Sunday, crashing to 19 degrees with showers. Local news, weather, and sports is all on SwiftCurrentOnline.com.
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0: you ever look around your house and wonder, where did all this stuff come from? Hey, I'm Sharon Church. Well, you're not alone. 38% of us admit to leaving clutter where it is, hoping someone else will deal with it. It's mom. Mom has to deal with it. 24% say the kitchen counter is the hardest to keep clean. And 10% use the oven for storage. Then there's the junk drawer filled with batteries, elastic bands, pens that usually don't work, mystery keys, charging cables, you know, just the gamut. Mine usually has a lot of expired coupons. And you know someone saying, oh, don't throw that out. We might need it someday. I've got a junk drawer and a junk basket, but I've never used the oven for storage.
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1: For today, 29 with a yellow warning for air quality in effect as we have lots of local smoke with sunny skies. For tonight, a low of 12 degrees, more local smoke, but it should be clear otherwise. Tomorrow, you're going to be seeing a high of 32 degrees in Swift Current with sunshine getting cloudy in the afternoon. By Friday, it'll be 31 with more sunshine. Saturday, the weekend starts out at a high of 29 with a mix of sun and cloud. And on Sunday, crashing at 19 degrees with showers. Local news, weather, and sports is all on SwiftCurrentOnline.com.
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0: like those people who brag that they only need 4 or 5 hours of sleep. Like, who are these people? They have to be lying. You can't survive on 4 hours of sleep. Turns out, though, some people actually can. There's a rare genetic mutation, and it lets them function normally on way less sleep. The rest of us need between 7 and 9 hours of sleep. I'm completely useless if I don't get less than 8. I'm there now. I'll wreck 2 days of my life if I stay up past 11. So if you're surviving on 4 hours and feel exhausted and cranky, you're probably not genetically gifted. Yeah, you're just tired.
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2: For today, a yellow air warning quality in effect as we're seeing local smoke with the sunshine and a high of 29. For tonight, clear skies with more local smoke and a low of 12 degrees. Tomorrow, we're supposed to see sunshine before the clouds move in for the afternoon, getting to a high of 32. Friday looks like sunshine and a high of 31. Saturday, a mix of sun and cloud again and a high of 29. Sunday, it should be raining for a high of 19. For local news, weather, and sports, download your Swift Current online app.
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0: to Neil Town, somebody's daughter. I'm Sharon Church. I definitely killed my flowers. They are dead. They are not coming back to life because they're shriveled up and brown. Like, there's no way to revive those things. But I planted hydrangeas. Well, I watched my husband plant hydrangeas this summer. He's been away, and I've been in charge of watering them, which I have not done, except last night I did, because one of them, the leaves were like all shriveled in, but they were still green. So I'm thinking, oh, this guy's still alive. He's just really, really sick. So we're going to see what that water does. Just, you know, gardening. It's just all I can do to keep the children alive. I'm not supposed to keep plants alive too.
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5: Swift Current going to experience probably the best view of the eclipse. They've kind of called it around that 10-12 time frame Thursday night under a clear, dark sky. Hopefully, that will be the actual case, that we don't have full cloud coverage and can't see anything, but time will tell.
6: Are you going to take the kids out to stare at that one there? A little bit late.
5: I'm not even awake then, so
6: I used to do that in the mornings because I used to get up at like 3 in Cabri, so I would wake up and I'd catch the Northern Lights on my way in.
5: Well, yeah, we're not talking about the Northern Lights though. It's different. It's not gonna last that long. I think it's supposed to only last like a few minutes, and then the visibility portion of it's gone. So
6: they're that quick, hey?
5: Oh yeah, they don't last that long.
6: I'm learning so many things.
5: Look at you, science nerd, picking up all these great things.
6: I can't wait to get my report card.

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1: Good evening, I'm Hita Michaels. A fraud charge was amended to a lesser charge, a child exploitation case was adjourned, and the drug trafficking matters of two locals were addressed this morning in Swift Current Provincial Court in front of a North Battleford judge. Garrett Bolton's charge of fraud over $5,000 was amended to a fraud under, while Tyson Goertz, who faces three child exploitation charges, was represented by Saskatchewan Legal Aid and received a month-long adjournment. Swift Current's Tyler Adamson and Kimberly Adamson Morrow saw their cocaine trafficking-related matters set over to September 9th. More is available on SwiftCurrentOnline.com. Swift Current Municipal RCMP are asking for information following a break-and-enter at Dairy King. The incident happened overnight, where suspects forced their way inside, damaging the building.

0: holding and stealing various items. Anyone with information can contact police at 306-778-4870 or Saskatchewan Crime Stoppers. A dispute over crop insurance has emerged in the Monette Farms restructuring proceedings. In a sworn court affidavit, Daryl Monette, president of Monette Farms, says Saskatchewan Crop Insurance Corporation wants approximately $1.9 million repaid from an insurance overpayment during the 2023-24 growing season. The money was outstanding prior to the group entering into creditor proceedings and was due to be payable on August 15th. Monette says that the SCIC has indicated the amount must be paid to preserve the farm group's 2026 crop insurance coverage. Monette Farms, along with the court-appointed monitor and DIP lender, is looking at whether the SCIC can legally terminate or interfere with the group's 2026 crop insurance coverage. The Transportation Safety Board of Canada and Saskatchewan Coroner's Service are investigating a fatal plane crash near Rosetown. RCMP say an adult man was the sole occupant of the aircraft and was pronounced dead at the scene by EMS. Police say they are not the primary investigating agency and have no further information to release. The cause of the crash has not been determined. The SPCA Swift Current has moved into its new shelter, but the fundraising campaign has not yet finished. The organization says that about $1.5 million is still needed to complete the vision of the Stauber Family Memorial Animal Shelter.
1: We're as done as we can be until we get a few more dollars in for funding for our big plans.
0: Those plans include a veterinary center, crematorium, and additional cat kennels. Smoky conditions across the southwest have prompted an air quality advisory from Environment Canada. Meteorologists say the smoke is from wildfires near Fort Simpson. Jennifer Cole, an operational meteorologist with Environment Canada.
2: It's some smoke that got trapped aloft from quite far away and has traveled quite far south.
0: Cole says that the smoke is expected to be clear later in the evening. The road cruisers are already looking ahead to September's The Big One for Tail Light Tuesday. Dustin Vipon says that more than 400 vehicles attended last year's event, with another large turnout expected this year.
3: Just show up the day of like any other Tuesday, except it's a little special. The first 300 cars will get a numbered sticker that'll get you into the prize draw.
0: The event will be held on September 15th at the Living Sky Casino.
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5: I'm Colin Powers with a look at sports. The Innovation Federal Credit Union Wildcats forward Stevie Christians is joining Phenom Female Hockey Advancement to help take her game to the next level. The Eston product has spent the last two seasons with the Wildcats. She scored 13 goals and 20 points in 30 games last season. Phenom says Christians bring speed, compete, puck skills, and offensive instincts. The Saskatchewan-based female hockey program provides players with training, mentorship, and education to help them advance their hockey careers. Local Cowboys competed at CCA Repstock events at Arcola and Wapello over the weekend. Austin Arnell of East End won the bull riding event in Arcola with an 80-point ride on Red Alert. And Coy Cronkite of Maple Creek finished third in junior steer riding with 58 points. In Wapello, Shay Drever of Maple Creek and Dawson Danberg of Swift Current earned top four finishes in junior steer riding, and Luke Moorhead of Maple Creek won novice bull riding with 77 points. The next CCA rodeo will be in Maple Creek this weekend. A return home on Saturday versus the Toronto Argonauts could be just what the Saskatchewan Roughriders need to get back on track. A Week 12 loss to BC started the Roughriders' first losing streak of the season, something head coach Corey Mee says starts with him.
6: Man, just I got to do a better job, buddy. This is two games in a row where I feel like similar situation, costly penalties, and not winning the turnover battle as a football team. We got to fix that, and to me, that's the head coach's job, to make sure that these guys truly understand that.
5: Mace put an emphasis on a hard week of practice, aiming to tighten things up as a football team. Kickoff is 5 o'clock Saturday in Regina. And Spencer Miles will open the bullpen game for the Blue Jays when they face the Kansas City Royals tonight at Rogers Center. That will fill the hole left by Shane Bieber, who was placed on the 15-day injured list with an arm injury. The Jays are looking to bounce back from a 5-3 loss yesterday that put them three games back of the Cleveland Guardians for the last wildcard spot in the American League. Have a story, tip, or score to share? Let us know. Call 306-773-NEWS or click Submit News on Swift Current Online.
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7: Good evening. This is Kirsty Hansen back with the 5-day forecast. Tonight we'll see clear skies with a low of 15. Tomorrow, Friday, and Saturday we can expect sun and clouds with highs from 28 to 32. Then on Sunday, periods of rain and a high of 19. 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

day, Potts Farm was a place to go. Load the truck up, hit the dirt road. Jump the barbed wire, spread the word. Light the bonfire and call the girls. King and the can and the Marlboro man. Jack and Jim were a few good men. Where you learn how to kiss and cuss and fight too. Better watch out for the boys in blue. And all this small town, he said, she said. Ain't it funny how rumors spread? 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Man, that talk is getting old. You better mind your business, man. Watch your mouth. Before I have to knock that loud mouth out. I'm tired of talking, man. Y'all ain't listening. Them old

0: By now, we all know about the passing of Dolly Parton. She passed yesterday at the age of 80. Country music, actually the world, has lost one of its biggest stars. Absolutely legendary singer, songwriter, actress, philanthropist. Some of, I think, everyone's favorite songs are Jolene, 9 to 5, I Will Always Love You. But my grandma Sally, she loved Dolly Parton, and she used to play her songs while she was cooking in the kitchen when I was growing up. So I think my very favorite Dolly Parton song was my grandma's favorite. It's kind of a deep cut, Coat of Many Colors. No one told a story quite like Dolly.
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3: Good evening. This is Kirsty Hansen back with the 5-day forecast. Tonight we'll see clear skies with a low of 15. Tomorrow, Friday, and Saturday we can expect sun and clouds with highs from 28 to 32. Then on Sunday, periods of rain and a high of 19. 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

0: Baby, tell me.
1: Dean Brody, where'd you learn how to do that? I'm Sharon Church. Back to school means back to crazy mornings. Got any life hacks? I found one that's kind of unhinged. It could work. We'll chat about that after Morgan Wallen. But first, the James Barker Band, After Dark.
2: If you see

0: back to school means back to crazy mornings. Hey, I'm Sharon Church. I'm always game for any sort of hack that helps get those kids out the door on time or less late. Did you see this hack online? It's a mom from Reddit, and she says after her kids take a bath at night, they're both under the age of 7, she dresses them in the outfit they'll wear to school the next day. So they wake up ready to go, and mornings have one less battle. What are your thoughts on that? Because she's asking, is this icky? Is this gross? Is this or weird? The comments are mixed, as you can imagine. Someone says they're kids. Nobody cares if their clothes are wrinkled as long as they're clean. And then another comment, I think for younger kids, it's fine. Older kids start to look disheveled and start to smell. But by that age, they should be able to dress themselves anyway. Yeah, you know what? If I can tell or smell that they've slept in their clothes, that's a no-go. But I'm kind of here for it if it saves me a fight in the morning.
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6: 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They kind of called it around.

0: that 10-12 time frame Thursday night under a clear, dark sky. Hopefully, that will be the actual case, that we don't have full cloud coverage and can't see anything, but time will tell.
1: Are you going to take the kids out to stare at that one there? A little bit late?
0: I'm not even awake then, so...
1: I used to do that in the mornings because I used to get up at like 3 in Cabri, so I would wake up and I'd catch the Northern Lights on my way in.
0: Well, yeah, we're not talking about the Northern Lights, though. This is different. It's going to be... It's not going to last that long. I think it's supposed to only last like a few minutes, and then the visibility portion of it's gone, so...
1: They're that quick, eh?
0: Oh, yeah, they don't last that long.
1: I'm learning so many things.
0: Look at you, science nerd, picking up all these great things.
1: I can't wait to get my report card.
0: Can I grade it?
1: No.
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3: Good evening. This is Kirsty Hansen back with the 5-day forecast. Tonight we'll see clear skies with a low of 15. Tomorrow, Friday, and Saturday we can expect sun and clouds with highs from 28 to 32. On Sunday, periods of rain and a high of 19. 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

0: No.
1: Cameron Whitcomb, Options. Hey, I'm Sharon Church. Did you get those back to school haircuts booked yet? This time of year, it's pretty tricky to get a last minute appointment. And they got to have that fresh cut for those back to school photos. And I'm not talking about the professional ones. I'm talking about the traditional first day of school pics, the ones with their backpacks on by the front door. That's the official backdrop, right? Why is it the front door? Sometimes I see a tree in the front yard, but nine times out of 10, it's the front door. Just watch. It won't be long before your Facebook feed will be flooded with those pics. Every one of them by the front door.
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3: One person is dead following a small plane crash in the RM of Marriott, northwest of Rosetown. The SPCA Swift Current has officially moved into the new Stauber Family Memorial Animal Shelter. 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
4: Alberta farmers dealing with excessive moisture this growing season are getting more time to sign up for AgriStability. Agriculture Minister Tara Sawyer announcing late participation for the 2026 programming year, allowing producers to enroll until October the 1st. Having healthy and productive pastures is a key priority for livestock producers. Range Management Extension Specialist Trevor Lennox says it all begins at seeding.
5: Rather than seeding just grass, also include some legume as well. Or what about even adding two or three grasses and two or three legumes at time of seeding to help improve pasture diversity? In some situations, overseeding some additional species into an older pasture can also improve diversity.
4: He notes pasture management also plays a key role.
5: As a general rule, legumes tend to be the weaker plant in a pasture mix, therefore require longer rest and recovery periods to maintain their health and productivity.
4: For Golden West, I'm Glendalee Allen Vossler.
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2: Good evening, I'm Hayden Michaels. This morning, Swift Current Provincial Court saw a local child exploitation case adjourn, a fraud charge amended, and a sentencing date set for a man well acquainted with the court, with Judge Daniel O'Hanlon presiding. 25-year-old Tyson Goertz, who's charged with a trio of charges including distributing child sexual abuse and exploitation material, was represented by Legal Aid's Scott Allen, receiving an adjournment to September 23rd. A request for less strict bail conditions was denied for repeat offender Blaine Peters, who is scheduled for sentencing in October on fraud and break-and-enter charges. Dairy King in Swift Current was damaged during an overnight break-and-enter. Municipal RCMP say that suspects forced their way into the business and stole various items. Forensic Identification Services examined the scene as part of the investigation, which is still ongoing. Anyone with information is asked to contact the RCMP or Crime Stoppers. Monette Farm says questions are circling around its 2026 crop insurance coverage through Saskatchewan Crop Insurance. The SCIC alleges it is owed about $1.9 million from an overpayment they found through an audit of their 2023-24 insurance claims. In a sworn affidavit filed with the Court of the King's Bench in Alberta, Daryl Monette, president of Monette Farms, says the SCIC granted 2026 insurance coverage despite the outstanding amount. However, SCIC has taken the position that the $1.9 million must be paid in order to maintain 2026 crop insurance coverage, with that amount having been due by August 15th. Monette Farms, its court-appointed monitor, and DIP lender are reviewing whether the amount is a pre-filing debt or whether the SCIC can legally suspend or interfere with their 2026 coverage because of the unpaid amount. A fatal small plane crash is under investigation northwest of Rosetown. The crash happened on Tuesday in the RM of Marriott, with the RCMP receiving the call around 10:30 in the morning. The aircraft's only occupant was an adult male who died at the scene. The Saskatchewan Coroner's Service and Transportation Safety Board of Canada are now investigating. The new SPCA shelter is already making a huge difference for the animals living there. Jamie Lamont says that the improved air quality and more space are among the biggest changes.
3: The HVAC system, the air quality is much, much better, and so that makes a huge difference. But even just the space, the cats are just loving the big playroom.
2: Lamont says the dogs are also enjoying a quieter area in the new facility. Environment Canada has issued an air quality warning for southwest Saskatchewan due to wildfire smoke from the Northwest Territories. The smoke plume stretches in an interesting shape, according to operational meteorologist with Environment Canada, Jennifer Cole.
4: But it's in a line that basically is going across the northeast of Alberta and into the southeast of Saskatchewan and also into the southern parts of Winnipeg.
2: The smoke is expected to dissipate as soon as this evening. The Lyric Theatre has wrapped up this month as the nonprofit partner for Tail Light Tuesday. Treasurer and board member Gwen Ewer says that the car show provided an opportunity to get public feedback on five proposed designs for the theater's new facade.
5: We have five different concepts that have been presented to us, and we're wanting the opinion of the citizens of Swift Current as far as which one they think would be a good choice for us.
2: The Lyric is also preparing for a major fundraising campaign for the facade project.
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6: I'm Colin Powers with a look at sports. Innovation Federal Credit Union Wildcats forward Stevie Christians is joining Phenom Female Hockey Advancement to help take her game to the next level. The Eston product has spent the last two seasons with the Wildcats. She scored 13 goals and 20 points in 30 games last season. Phenom says Christians bring speed, compete, puck skills, and offensive instincts. The Saskatchewan-based female hockey program provides players with training, mentorship, and education to help them advance their hockey careers. Local Cowboys competed at CCA Roughstock events at Arcola and Wapello over the weekend. Austin Arnell of East End won the bull riding event in Arcola with an 80-point ride on Red Alert, and Coy Cronkite of Maple Creek finished third in junior steer riding with 58 points. In Wapello, Shea Drever of Maple Creek and Dawson Danberg of Swift Current earned top four finishes in junior steer riding, and Luke Moorhead of Maple Creek won novice bull riding with 77 points. The next CCA rodeo will be in Maple Creek this weekend. The first losing streak of the season for the Saskatchewan Rough Riders has the defending Grey Cup champion seeking answers, entering a return home versus Toronto on Saturday. Riders head coach Corey Mace is adamant the team's approach begins with him, and he's confident the results will be there against the Argos.
7: A lot of us have been together for quite some time and went some football games. We know what to do. We got to go out there and execute it, man. So I don't think that it's a roster issue. I just think we have to tighten up as a football team, and that's my job to make sure that get those guys rolling.
6: Kickoff on Saturday is at 5:00 from Mosaic Stadium. Spencer Miles will open the bullpen game for the Blue Jays when they face the Kansas City Royals tonight at Rogers Center. That will fill the hole left by Shane Bieber, who was placed on the 15-day injured list with inflammation in his upper arm. The Jays are looking to bounce back from a 5-3 loss yesterday that put them three games back of the Cleveland Guardians for the last wildcard spot in the American League. From local news to local sports, we're here for your updates. 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
8: Good evening. This is Kirsty Hansen back with the 5-day forecast. Tonight we'll see clear skies with a low of 15. Tomorrow, Friday, and Saturday we can expect sun and clouds with highs from 28 to 32. Then on Sunday, periods of rain and a high of 19. 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

0: Unrelenting heat waves and drought have plagued nearly every country in Europe this summer. The record temperatures have led to thousands of heat-related deaths, but the wider impact may be just around the corner when harvest time begins. Experts say parts of France, Germany, and Italy may yield 10% below their five-year average, and many blame El Nino for these conditions. European Commissioner for Agriculture and Food, Christoph Hansen, said, quote, "These events are a reminder that we must prepare for a future in which extreme weather becomes more frequent." Now, as far as weather goes, of course, we don't truly know what lies ahead, but preparing for the future is wise. And our God has revealed something about that, namely, that everyone will stand before His judgment, and there is only one way to prepare, to come to Christ by faith and be born again. I'm David Wolin at haventoday.org.
1: 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I'm Holden Bowker, Executive Director with Haven Canada, and we've got so much to offer you on our website at haventoday.org. 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
3: Good evening. This is Kirsty Hansen back with the 5-day forecast. Tonight we'll see clear skies with a low of 15. Tomorrow, Friday, and Saturday we can expect sun and clouds with highs from 28 to 32. Then on Sunday, periods of rain and a high of 19. 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
1: Israel is in many of today's headlines, but what does the Bible have to say? In his book, God's Heart for Israel, Dr. David Jeremiah brings biblical clarity to one of Scripture's most debated subjects, helping you understand Israel's role in history, prophecy, and God's plan for the world. Request a copy with a gift of

prosperity gospel teacher saying that. That's the Lord Jesus. If you have a red letter edition of the Bible, that's in red. Jesus said that. Jesus said, give and it shall be given to you. He has promised that he will bless us when we take that which he's entrusted to us and we make it available to the kingdom's work for whatever he chooses. And the New Testament says that when we do it sparingly, we get a sparing result. And when we do it with abundance and bountifully, we get a bountiful result. So God teaches us that he wants to supply our needs. In Philippians chapter 4, verse 19, which is connected to a passage on giving, says, my God shall supply all your need according to his riches in glory by Christ Jesus. Listen carefully. It doesn't say, my God shall supply all your greed. It says, my God shall supply all your need. I've never met anyone who faithfully took the principles of God with regard to the giving of our monies and followed them and came back and said, that was the worst decision I ever made. God has totally forgotten me. My life is impoverished. But I have met hundreds of people who've said, that was the most important decision I made apart from my salvation, to put God first in finances and in my life. I ran across a bit of poetry reminding us of the provision of God, and it struck a chord in my heart. Listen carefully. Though troubles assail and dangers affright, though friends shall all fail and foes all unite, yet one thing secures us, whatever betide, the scripture assures us, the Lord will provide. When I come to that phrase in the rest of these, you say that word with me, will you? The birds without barn or storehouse are fed. From them let us learn to trust for our bread. His saints what is fitting shall not be denied, so long as it's written, the Lord will provide. We may, like the ships, by tempest be tossed on perilous deeps, but cannot be lost. Though Satan enrages the wind and the tide, the promise engages, the Lord will provide. His call we obey, like Abram of old, not knowing our way, but faith makes us bold. And though we are strangers, we have a good guide, and trust in all dangers, the Lord will provide. When Satan appears to stop up our path and fills us with fears, we triumph by faith. He cannot take from us, though oft he has tried, this heart-cheering promise, the Lord will provide. He tells us we're weak, our hope is in vain, the good that we seek we will never obtain. But when such suggestions our spirits have plied, this answers all questions, the Lord will provide. No strength of our own or goodness we claim, yet since we have known the Savior's great name, in this our strong tower for safety we hide. The Lord is our power, the Lord will provide. When life sinks apace and death is in view, this word of his grace shall comfort us through. No fearing or doubting, with Christ on our side, we hope to die shouting, the Lord will provide. How many of you know the Lord will provide? Amen. And when you read the word of God, whether it's in the book of Proverbs or in the book of Deuteronomy or in the book of 1 Corinthians or any of the books of the Bible, sooner or later you get to this principle. And it's not something you make up. It's something you find there. And it's a wonderful principle that you should never lose sight of. Now, let me tell you what maybe the most important verses in Proverbs about wealth are and where they are and how you should use these. Somebody say, well, you know, Pastor, I don't know. What should I do now? Should I try to do better? Absolutely. Should you work hard? Sure. Should you try to move forward? Yes. But here's a prayer for you to pray. It's Proverbs chapter 30, verses 7 through 9. Two things I request of you, deprive me not before I die. Remove falsehood and lies far from me. Give me neither poverty nor riches. Feed me with the food allotted to me, lest I be full and deny you and say, who is the Lord? Or lest I be poor and steal and profane the name of my God. Here's a prayer, isn't it? Lord, give me enough so that I have enough. Don't give me so much that I forget where it came from. You know, everybody has a capacity, isn't that true? Some people have a capacity for great stewardship. And if God has given you the capacity, you are to be honored and
You have a great responsibility, and God has put that responsibility in your hands.

hands. Discharge it with joy. Some people don't have a great capacity. Some know in your own heart, if God should trust me with a great deal of money, I'm not sure I would be faithful with it as I am with what I have now. You should never pray for more than you can be faithful for. And God is always faithful. And you know what he likes to do? He likes to grow up his stewards. The Bible says if we're faithful over a few things, he will make us ruler over many. So as we prove our stewardship at one level, we can graduate to the next. Now I want to quit this discussion with a story by Eugene Peterson in Run with the Horses. He writes about seeing a family of birds teaching the young to fly. Three young swallows were perched on a dead branch that stretched out over a lake. And the one adult swallow got alongside the chicks and started shoving them out toward the end of the branch. Pushing, pushing, pushing. And at the end, one of the birds fell off. Somewhere between the branch and the water, 4 feet below, the wings started working and the fledgling was off on his own. And then the second one was at the end of the branch. And the third was not to be bullied. At the last possible moment, his grip on the branch loosened just enough so that he swung downward, then tightened again, bulldog tenacious. And the parent bird was without any sentiment. He pecked at the desperately clinging talons until it was more painful for the poor chick to hang on than risk the insecurities of flying. The grip was released and the inexperienced wings began pumping. And the mature swallow knew what the chick did not, that it would fly, that there was no danger in making it do what it was perfectly designed to do. Birds have feet and birds can walk. Birds have talons and they can grasp a branch securely. They can walk and they can cling, but flying is their characteristic action. And not until they fly are they living at their best, gracefully and beautifully. And giving

0: is what we do best. It is the air into which we were born. It is the action that was designed into us before our very birth. Some of us try desperately to hold on to ourselves, to live for ourselves, and we look so bedraggled and pathetic doing it, hanging on to the dead branch of a bank account for dear life, afraid to risk ourselves on the untried wings of giving. We don't think we can live generously because we've never tried. But the sooner we start, the better, for we are going to have to give up our lives finally, and the longer we wait, the less time we have for the soaring and the swooping life of grace. And I tell you that when a person knows what it's like to be at the end of the branch and let go, and into the gracious arms of the Lord who helps us and supports us and provides for us because we've learned how to give, even beyond that which makes sense to us, then we've really learned what life is all about. How many of you know that the great gift was God giving His gift to us? How do we know how to give? For God so loved the world that He gave His only begotten Son. And because He has shown us. Now let me ask you a question. Was that an easy gift? No, it was the most costly gift He could have given. Was it sacrificial? Absolutely. Was there anything that He left ungiven when He gave His Son? No, He gave us it all. And He is our standard. Because He has given to us, we have been enriched. Now, what shall we do? Let us prove in our own stewardship that we have learned God's basic lesson, that whatever you give, God multiplies it back to you in ways you cannot even imagine. And the book of Proverbs teaches this wonderful lesson.
1: And I want to tell you something. I am a testimony to that fact. I learned this lesson early on in my Christian life and began to practice it, and have been doing so every time, ever since we got married. We've never walked away from that. We've asked God to help us grow in our ability to do it. And we are testimonies to the fact that God never allows His children to outgive Him. He is always ahead of us, making a way and showing us the joy of being gracious and generous in that which He's entrusted to us. By the way, friends, we don't own any of this. We're just stewards. We manage this for the Lord. And when He sees we're good managers, He gives us more to manage. And that's just the way it works. And I hope you've discovered that. When we get together next time, we're going to talk about powering up your future. Proverbs for planning. Another interesting subject in the book of Proverbs. We hope you'll join us next time right here on this good station. I'm David Jeremiah. Thanks for listening.
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0: If you stretch the truth, it's likely to snap back and hurt you. Even if we stretch the truth just a little by exaggerating, we get hurt. But if we stretch the truth too far and actually tell a lie, that can be painful indeed. An Old Testament proverb says, "A false witness will not go unpunished, and he who speaks lies will not escape." All the more reason to take the advice of the book of James and be slow to speak, to make sure we're telling the truth and nothing but the truth. This is David Jeremiah encouraging you to get on the road to new life. 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
3: Well, that's Dr. Jim Burns sharing about the complex dynamics the parents and their adult children often experience. And if you've got grown kids, you're going to find this conversation to be of great interest. Welcome to Focus on the Family with Jim Daly. I'm John Fuller.
4: Let me just speak to the parents directly. Are there days you're going, what am I doing? Everything I do is wrong. And just filling yourself up with guilt and trying to figure out a better pathway. I think parenting, it's not easy, but it is rewarding. And I can tell you now, with two boys in their 20s, I've really enjoyed every aspect of it. When they were little, man, watching those home videos now and laughing, them pretending to be French chefs, working with pepper, water, and mustard and mayonnaise.
3: It was delicious, I'm sure.
4: The best part was they didn't turn to Gene and I say, would you like a bite? We didn't have to do that part. But man, it is so funny watching those videos. Up until now, where, you know, the 20-somethings, it's full of serious questions about school and about vocation and about spouses and other things. So it's really been great, but it isn't easy. And I'm sure some of you are dealing with even greater difficulties with your adult children. It's one of the most common calls that we get here at Focus on the Family for counselors, and we welcome those calls. We want you to get in touch with us. Mm-hmm. Call us. John will give details to do that in just a minute. But that is the question. My kids aren't following the Lord. They're not walking with the Lord. What do I do? And it's almost as if the more control you want to administer, you